0: these cycles. And that was a really helpful thing to have in the back of my mind as I would walk, and there'd be inevitably days where you're like, why am I doing this again? And then other days where you're just like, every bone is filled with clarity, you know?
1: Yeah, absolutely. I mean, you're really blowing my mind here. These are the exact issues that Stella and I mull over at length. And, you know, I think it's easy to describe an illuminated state when you're walking, but it's hard to get to what actually that illumination is. It's hard to pinpoint what precisely it feels like. And if I have your permission to read another little thing, I think it speaks to directly what you're talking about here, which is, mm-hmm. Toiling through long hours of silent marching dissolves the conditioned reflexes and habitual thoughts that make us who we are. On the road, our consciousnesses unfetter themselves from the mind-forged manacles of the past. It clicks off the dumb show obsessions of the present and discards anxieties about the future. This exalted state on the road, this illumination, however, feels totally ordinary. To be sure, the skies do not open with heavenly angels honking trumpets. There are no apocalyptic visions, no dragons erupting out of the mountains. Instead, this subtle, peripatetic expansion of consciousness feels like returning to a great idea we once had long ago, before it was pushed out of our heads by laundry lists, parking tickets, and emails. This heightened state is something like perfect carelessness. It is personified by Le Fou, the fool card of the tarot. Dulce fa niente, the sweetness of doing nothing. Bugs Bunny a Zen master. But, you know, this idea of illumination, it doesn't feel like a drawing up, at least to me. These moments of miraculous perception feel as though I'm losing.
0: Yeah.
1: I'm discarding all of these distractions. And oh, I go, oh yeah, right. I've always known that I'm more than the person I think I am. I've always known. What the hell is wrong with me? And then 20 minutes later, I'm like, what's for lunch? It's right back to the 1000%. Right back to the thing.
0: Yeah. Yeah. I remember talking with a friend while on the Camino and having this realization, like you described there. It's like an unfettering. It's an unmanacling. It's not adding something more to your experience. It's actually reducing and removing and filtering out all the little things that clutter the way from just a simple, like, and it feels not to just reduce this to like an evolutionary psych perspective, but it feels very like, oh, we've been doing this for tens of thousands of years. Right. We like walk together as the group. We got to figure out where we eat. We have the one place to get to and sleep tonight. And then we do it all again tomorrow. And like, it's just like, what more could you want? We're like built to just enjoy this.
1: What a pleasure waking up in the morning at 4 a.m. to depart at 4:30. Knowing, oh, what do I got to do today? That's right.
2: This.
0: Exactly. Walk.
1: I have to walk 30 kilometers. What else? No. That's I mean, you probably drink a little water, but you have one thing to do today, and the only rule is don't die.
0: Yeah.
1: That's it. Don't croak. You know, you mentioned the evolutionary psych perspective and the fact that we've been doing this for so long, and that raises one of our favorite discussion points on this show, which is pilgrimage community. Who were you walking with? What are some of the, do you have fond memory or ill memories? Or how did you fall in with a gang? Did you fall in with a gang?
0: Yeah.
1: Did you fall out with a gang? I mean, this is where so much of the magic happens, which is in these relationships that you're thrown into. Unpremeditated, yeah. No expectations. And it's like, listen, if you love it, we'll be friends for the next few weeks. If you don't like it, I'm staying back today. Everybody, I'll catch you later.
0: Yeah. Yeah, I felt extremely fortunate. When I left for the Camino, I had like planned it out in my little pea brain of how I thought it was going to go. And I had sort of intentionally been like, okay, I'll start kind of in the off season as we transition into April and the busier season. There'll also be a transition into spring. I'll spend the first half kind of in solitude, more internal. As spring and the flowers bloom, I'll be turning outward and making more friends. And this is how I will tell the Camino how it will go for me over the next 5 years. And then sure enough, like a week into it, I had fallen into a group of just like incredible people. There's probably like 8 to 12 of us that were walking together from around Pamplona until Burgos, that sort of first third. And it was like all my ideas about what I thought it should look like were discarded. And it was like, no, the Italians are cooking carbonara in the albergue. And what, you're going to go like meditate or something? Like, no, dude, this is it. Like, I felt so lucky to have met this like first initial crew. And then at Burgos, you know, being this like first third, the first act almost wrapping, a bunch of the original crew had split off. And that was the first time that I had the experience of like, oh, now we have a new crew, or we're meeting new people, or like, what's happening to the group? Is the tribe okay, you know? And also I remember having, you know, the thought, like, it's so strange. It's almost like each day is its own time slice universe. And to think like, oh, just, it's not actually like a distance thing. It's more of a time thing, that 24 hours behind us, there's another tribe like this. And 24 hours ahead of us, there's another tribe like this. And if we like, if we delay one day, we lose our tribe, and then we like join the new one. And there's something that was, that started opening up for me on like the, that middle section across the Meseta until Leon. I also had two good friends from high school join me just for a stretch in the Meseta. So that was a kind of fun infusion of maybe I was with them for a little bit, and then, was able to regroup with people. And yeah, and the kind of, sorry, go ahead.
1: No, please.
0: And the, no, I was just going to say, it's both like synchronicity, and there is a magic to like running into people again at like this right time. And especially once you get to Santiago and you're having all these reunions, and at the same time as my, like my good friend Reno, shout out Reno, who has walked the Camino at least four times a year, the full French way, for the past 10 years. He was like, at the same time, of course you're going to fucking see these people. We're all walking the same direction. Like, we're all going to Santiago. This is a surprise to you? So it's just both like deeply mundane and deeply profound at the same time. Yeah.
1: Yeah, and you know, there's all of these really, I mean, it's the time frame for friendship is usually, oh, I see this person a few hours a week and they're my best friend, and I see them for 4 hours a week. On a good week, maybe I'll see them for 5 hours. The people you walk the Camino with, you see them for 8 hours every day. And so I feel like you go through all of the stages of intimacy with the people you walk with, and it creates a really special form of sociality. Where I think it's quite easy to find yourself falling into passionate friendship with the people you're walking with. And you know, it's really such a joy. And of course, I think so many pilgrims are just cool people. Like,
2: yeah.
1: At least they share that one thing. And it's easier, I think it's easier to create a medium of intimacy amongst people who, you know, who are on the trail. I've yet to meet a jerk. You know, okay, well, Stella,
2: no, we've met a couple jerks.
1: We have. Do you recall any out of hand?
3: Yeah, there was that very first Camino, there was this Australian woman who just sort of sucked all the air out of any room that she was in, it felt, you know. And we were friends with some of her friends who were all Spanish, and I remember feeling bad, though, you know, because I had this sense of, you know, as you've just described, Matthew, of like, I know how my Camino is going to go, and I'm going to be full of light and love, and I'm everyone I meet is going to open my heart to new truths. And then when I met someone who I was like, I don't like spending time with this person, I was like, am I a bad person?
1: Well, what was really shocking about that experience was how, well, on one level, this woman was clearly suffering.
3: Mm-hmm.
1: She was incapable of finding a restaurant, and when getting there, refusing to speak Spanish, and dealing with a lot.
3: Right. Clearly more than I was able to access because I didn't get to know her.
1: But also surrounded by a small group of pilgrims that were helping her and had been helping her for weeks.
3: Yeah.
1: And of course they'd roll their eyes with her all the time and tell her to take a chill pill. it was like a sister.
3: Yeah,
1: that they were taking care of. Yeah. And like we ended up, you know, the big party is the last day when you arrive in Santiago and you go out for that big pilgrim celebration. Maybe you'll have an alquemada. Mm-hmm. Maybe you'll have, you know, these ritual feast. And we were at the party. She was there and everyone were just like these stories. And she was a good sport.
3: Yeah, she was like, I was a nightmare.
1: She was like, oh God, I was dead. And you know, it was really emotional. Yeah, like I remember tearing up and I was like, I wasn't even that close to you. But you know, you're in a different zone when you're on the road. You're in a different place, you know? And going back to what you said, Matthew, I think this person who was kind of a stick in the mud represented the archetypal stick in the mud that we are sometimes and others sometimes. And, you know, I think you reflect differently on these interpersonal relationships.
0: Mm-hmm. Mm-hmm. Yeah. Yeah. Like it's a roving village and the village checks itself, you know, and the village needs the fullness of even the stick in the mud. Right.
1: Absolutely.
0: And there's something where everyone, like, there's no strangers. It's like everyone's just like you're pilgrim to each other, you know. So there's already this shared context that just allows you to kind of drop into intimacy that, like, I haven't really experienced in the same way. Like, maybe there's something that rhymes with it in sort of like some festival culture, yeah, and Burning Man and things like that. But it feels different than that, even. Yeah, it's hard to put my finger on it.
3: Yeah, I'm curious too. You mentioned having walked the Via Francigena. So was there did you feel or perceive a big difference in that in the Via Frances? Mm-hmm. Because I've done one in sort of southwestern France. So what's it called? The Via Podiensis. And it was very different than the Camino in many ways. And one, a big one of that was there was just not as many pilgrims. It was a lot more like sort of French hikers. Who I would see and have chats with, but it wasn't that pilgrim sense. And at the same time, I've also heard people complain about the Via Frances these days because it's too many pilgrims. It doesn't have the privacy or the personal intimacy that they are hoping for.
0: Yeah, great question. You know, it definitely was much less people on the Francigena, where there wasn't as much of that, like, roving village feel. Mm. I went with two good friends, and so we were kind of our own little, like, mm-hmm, three-person unit. But yeah, there would be days where we wouldn't see anyone else. There was still obviously some of, like, this similar magic of, like, dropping into the churches and the small villages and meeting the Italian nonnas and, you know, the man who just, like, gives you figs from his tree as you walk by and like little moments like that. But in terms of yeah, what you're saying, like the more communitas spirit, there's a little less of that when I went, at least.
1: It just reminds me of the definition that I've always liked of a power spot as opposed to a tourist location, which is a power spot gains mana the more people who come, whereas a tourist destination becomes more awful the more people who are there. And it's a very easy litmus test, which is, whoa, there's all these people here, I can feel the energy. Yeah. Or, oh my God, there's all these people here and it's a drag, you know.
0: Yeah, 100%.
1: Yeah, excellent. Well, you know, we have a few tracks lined up and it's so great having you on the show. We're really, this is, you know, so much fun, yeah, to be able to go deep like this with a fellow member of the OSGH. And I want to get into the drop site.
3: Yeah, I was going to bring that up.
1: The OSGH site, which was such a joy for, we were traveling in a band of a few pilgrims and it was like, listen, everybody,
3: we have a secret mission.
1: We have a mission. We have a ritual of that we're going to have to perform. And it was like pre-dawn hours when we did it. So it really had, it was right outside of the
3: Cruz de Ferro,
1: which, as you mentioned, is an emotional climax of the Camino. And I think it's the highest point on the Camino, if I'm not mistaken.
0: Yeah, I mean, that was incredible. So yeah, you guys were, I think, a few weeks ahead of me. I think you had heard my house burn down and knew that I didn't have an official OSGH passport. So I remember you said, we're going to leave a package for you. And I remember you sent me the video of, like you said, pre-dawn. It's like, it's just like a few rays of light. And it just seems, you seem to be in the rubble of some building, like God knows how many centuries old, just pulling out like a stone, shoving a package behind it, pointing a light there and saying like, here it is, come find it. It's after the Cruz de Ferro. It's before the next albergue. It'll be the third like ruin on the left. And I remember, gosh, yeah, that day of going to the Cruz de Ferro was a really memorable, special day. Obviously there's like the solemnity and the ritual of approaching the Cruz de Ferro, and same deal, I woke up at dawn and was there when the sun was rising. And gosh, I remember just like my heart cracking open, just seeing it and not even knowing totally why or what I was grieving yet, but just like the energy of grief just already started going through. And I had like a very kind of solemn ritual there, leaving my stone. And then afterward, I immediately got to go on a treasure hunt to find the package, which was just like, well, like chef's kiss, like a perfect 1-2 pairing of like the deep seriousness and solemnity, and then just like, well, fuck it, your grief's gone, so like, or you've left it there, let's go on a treasure hunt, man. And I remember I came down the hill like all but like skipping and like clicking my heels together, and sure enough found the third ruin on the left, pulled out this rock, like lifted the package up to the sky, like a photo for you guys. And then went and had, there was like a little, oh gosh, I forgot her name, but she was, there's a little coffee spot, yeah, right, mm-hmm, up there, mm-hmm, with a fire, wood fire burning. And there was these three little dogs running around the fire. And I remember just sitting there and having a coffee with my package and like had thrown on the hoodie and had my like fake passport. And it was just like, man, life is good. like the agony and the ecstasy, right? The grief and the ecstasy both right there. So yeah, that like really, really made that day in a lot of ways. And I know I said thank you then, but like, thank you guys so much.
1: No, thank you. I mean, this
3: was a thrill for us as well.
1: Yeah, we really enjoyed it. But you know, just to clarify that when you're approaching this particular site, it's towards, it's beyond the halfway point.
3: The Cruz de Ferro?
1: Yeah, the Cruz de Ferro.
3: Yeah.
1: The tradition is that you approach it with a stone that you have taken from home, and you place the stone on a mound, and it's the highest point of the Camino. And then you look at it and you realize that this is a constructed, almost sculpture, it looks like, made of tens of thousands, maybe millions of stones that people have brought. And it's not just they bring a stone, they'll write things on it. And often it's a commemoration of someone who's died, or a celebration of life. Sometimes you'll find photos, and it doesn't look like rubble, because if I recall correctly, it's a large cross that's made out of concrete. Is that right?
3: Yeah, and then the iron cross at the very top. It's like a big concrete pillar, and then I mean, we were there pre-dawn, so it was very hard to see. What we mostly saw was the Milky Way. It was probably the most incredible view of the Milky Way we've had on the Camino. It was so clear. But we didn't see much of the cross because it's just so dark.
1: Right, and if you go looking around the base of this structure, it's just layers and layers and layers of memories of people's experience. Mm-hmm. And to me, that was, it was more than a symbol. Mm-hmm. It was like a type of knowledge that by knowing changes you. Mm-hmm. It's not like understanding something. It's by virtue of encountering this thing, I'm changed. It had that palpable spiritual energy, and it changed the way I saw the Camino, which was, there is no Camino. There's just Caminos. There's just millions of people's experiences all stacked up, and to think that you could ever exhaust the potential of this holy road, you're absolutely misled. It's every Camino is going to be different. Everyone has their own store of expectations and hopes and dreams and failures. And yeah, to me, it was just this overwhelming, it felt like a wave crashing on me of all of these different experiences.
0: Yeah, absolutely. Yeah, it's surreal, like gingerly stepping on the stones to get up to where you'll lay yours, knowing that you're like you said, walking on the accumulated memories and grief and like loss that is let go of thousands upon thousands of people. It's it's really powerful. I remember sitting there looking at the cross waiting until it felt like the right time, bringing this stone from my home, you know, that had burned down, one of the few things that I had still had with me from the home. And I saw this woman. She was like missing the left portion of one of her legs, and she had like walked up and placed a stone there, and I followed her. And I walked around the cross maybe three times, and then like kneeled down and was, you know, meditating and praying and sobbing and feeling the grief. Like, you know, there's maybe specific things that I wanted to let go of, but also just feeling like the tidal wave of like all the grief in your life is like here to get placed at the altar. And I remember sort of like weeping and placing the stone and then looking up at the sky. And the woman who was missing part of her leg was standing over me, and she just said, "May you find peace, my son." And then she put her stone down and just said, "Adios, Papa," which I don't know if she was referring to the cross, to her literal father, to her stone, but she
1: to you
0: was another one of those, yeah. To me, she called me Papa, right? It was another one of those just archetypal moments. And she walked off and I never saw her again, and you know, and then I left and went on my treasure hunt.
1: Yeah, and that's just another day on the road. You know, that's the type of thing that you encounter.
0: That's a Thursday.
1: And you know, the Camino I think is so meaningful for so many people, because I think these ritual structures are precisely what's lacking in our everyday lives, in the lives we lead. And whether that is saying goodbye to a loved one or conquering your own inner demons, so much of this unfolds on the Camino and it becomes routine. But in retrospect, you think, oh my gosh, like I really put a lot to rest when I did that. Or, you know, I had certain ideas that I'd never had before, and that changed the way I moved through the world.
3: Yeah.
1: Well, you know, we have some pilgrimage music that we cue up and like to play on occasion. And Stella, you're the ones who found this originally. It's Oliver Schroer.
3: Oh, yeah.
1: And this is Field of Stars. So this is someone who did field recordings in and around the Camino de Santiago. And the album is fantastic. So I'm going to play that, and then we'll come back after the song, and then we'll share a little bit more, and then we'll call it quits, but I hope you'll stick around for this tune and to chat with us a little more after.
0: Yeah, incredible.
1: Cool. All right, let's see if I can manage this. If not, yeah. Oh, no, wait, I'm going to have to manage it here. All right, hold on. Let me see if I can do this.
3: Yeah, so he's a fiddler, as you'll hear.
1: Oh, great. Wait, we can talk over it, too.
3: So he's a professional fiddler, I suppose, but yeah, he walked the Camino and did these field recordings and combined them with the music he composed later and really creates this incredible narrative of the Camino, which, if you listen to it before you walk, it creates these weird senses of deja vu when you hear some of the field recordings. For example, the cowbells. I don't know if that's in this song or not, but the whole album is really a kind of time or a travel machine to take you right back there psychically.
1: Cool. So enjoy Field of Stars.

0: crunch. I mean, I'm so enchanted by the sound of cowbells and birdsong and
1: crunching.
0: Feet crunching. Because you hear a lot of that.
1: Yeah, you really do. The crunching stays with you, too. Stays in your brain. Stays in my brain.
0: Exactly. That is Camino Overture by Oliver Shorer. And before that was Field of Stars from the same album, which is Camino. All right, Matthew, you still with us?
2: Yeah, I'm still here.
0: Cool. Well, I was thinking Stella can take us home here.
1: Yeah, just one final question for you. Are you going to do it again? Do you have plans to do it? Is it a long-term dream? Is it something else? Has it sparked an interest in a different journey?
2: Oh, hell yeah. Yeah, definitely. I don't have solid plans yet, but I'm feeling a call to do the Camino Norte.
1: Mm-hmm.
2: And I also really want to do the Camino Coto as well.
1: Oh, yeah, so that's a good one.
2: We'll see is out in the next little while.
0: That's beautiful. I remember when we were on the Camino Coto, there were not many pilgrims at all.
1: No, it was 2020.
0: It was dead center.
1: It was the start of COVID.
0: COVID. And the only response we got from the pilgrim hosts, mm-hmm. the people who opened their homes to us, was why are you here? You know, it's just absolute, because the Camino Coto is, you walk about 12 kilometers a day as opposed to 25, but it's uphill, downhill.
1: All the time.
0: It's for Shugendo monks, and they're billing it as this, oh, come and walk the Camino Coto. It's torturous.
1: Yeah.
0: And a lot of fun, because the people you encounter are also pilgrim freaks.
1: Yeah. And or my favorite is when you're going up a particularly difficult uphill and two 85-year-old Japanese people blast past you because this is their daily walk. And you're like, oh, yeah.
0: Yeah.
2: Yeah. I love it.
0: It's fantastic. Also, I'm curious, before we let you go, are you now the diplomat for the Camino amongst your friends? Are you now the ambassador for walking it? Because that's how it was for us. We walked it. We came back. And it's like, you all think Zazen is cool. You think Vipassana is cool. You think ayahuasca ceremonies are cool. Blow your mind with this, you know, like, and then .. OSGH. So I'm curious if you feel any of that evangelistic spirit.
2: Absolutely. I mean, I think I treat it very much like I would an ayahuasca ceremony, where I'm like, I'm not telling you you should do this. You know, you should maybe ask yourself that. But like, if you do decide to do this, this is incredible. Yeah, I have a number of friends and family members who actually already lined up to do it. Not because of me necessarily, but I think my experience was putting the thumb on the scale for them.
1: Yeah, I think what's so fun about that too is I had a friend whose mother decided to walk it. And I found out on Instagram, and I was like, why didn't you tell me? And she was like, oh, I didn't want to bother you. Like, you haven't met my mom. I was like, you don't understand. I will talk to this about someone even further away from me than my friend's mom, who I've never met.
0: Stranger
1: like,
0: on the bus.
1: Just a stranger on the bus. Yeah. If I see a Camino show, I'm going to talk to them. So please do not feel burdened by asking me for advice, because that's all I have. That's all I want to do.
0: Yeah. I think it gets into you, and it's, let me share the good news. Let me share the gospel,
1: mm-hmm.
0: you know?
2: Yeah.
0: Well, Matthew, any parting thoughts for us over here at Neon Shrines before?
2: Not too much. Just, you know, as they say, buen camino, vaya con Dios.
1: Adios, papa.
0: Adios, papa.
2: Adios, papa. You know what they say. Adios, papa.
0: Yeah, keep trucking. Thanks so much, Matthew. We really appreciate you. We look forward to having you back very soon.
2: Thank you, guys. Yeah, it's been a blast. Take care.
0: All right. Wow, let me tell you.
1: What fun.
0: Stella, you know, I knew, I had a feeling in my bones that Neon Shrines demanded to come back.
1: Oh, yeah.
0: Neon Shrines said, hey, listen, you've had your fun.
1: But that's enough of that.
0: It's time for us to return. And I have to say, whenever we do the show, it's always larger than a component part. So we can bring what we can bring, and our guests can bring what they can bring. But together, it speaks to this, you know, larger thing. It speaks to this pilgrim thing. And I suppose what makes me so enthusiastic about doing it is I'd yet to find anyone speaking my pilgrimage language.
1: Yeah, exactly. That's what I was thinking of when we were talking to Matthew a lot. You know, there's endless podcasts and resources for people talking about their Camino experiences. And, you know, as I just intimated, I'm happy to talk about the Camino with anybody, but there is a special sort of thrill when you realize that, you know, there are people who are also coming at it from a similar, you know, preset or a kind of, you know, factory settings as you are, which might be about your interests or how you got to this place or, you know, and this isn't not to say that I only like to talk to people at the Camino who are like me, but, you know, the kinds of conversations that we've had with other pilgrims on the Camino can go in these directions, you know, can go in these funny sort of metaphysical or body or super jokey ways, because that's something that we find enjoyable, you know, and it's the tribe thing, right? Like, that's everybody can find their tribe, and Neon Shrines and the OSGH, you know, are for a particular little subset of people who are Bugs Bunny inspired, I suppose.
0: I'm with you. Well, everybody, as we move to the conclusion of the show, we're going to put on a few more tunes, come back for a thrilling conclusion.
1: Wow.
0: Stay with us.

0: All right, everybody. Welcome back to Neon Shrines, a show of pilgrimage and power spots. That was just a taste of our Italian Hostel circa 2017 playlist. Hope you enjoyed it.
1: That's just the boombox on the Camino. Don't do that. Or do. I don't know.
0: Let me tell you. That's your pilgrimage, man. True that. Though, you know, that particular style of house music, Europop house music, it takes me right back to those years backpacking, showing up in a hostel, making 10 new friends, and then going out in...
1: drinking neon-colored shots. Right. For a Euro a pop.
0: Dancing, just at, you know, you meet these people.
1: You sweat so much that your clothes, you have to peel them off.
0: That's right. And the club flashes the lights on, and you walk home through Edinburgh or Istanbul.
1: Paris or wherever
0: London. You are. And, you know.
1: Catch the night bus.
0: You can't go back.
1: Nope.
0: And don't try, everybody. Let me warn you.
1: As my great writing from 2017 said, all you do when you look back is to say, I did that. That's all. Doesn't tell you what you're going to do next.
0: You can't go back, folks. You got to find that Italian hostel music circa 2017 of the present. You have to find.
1: And let me just warn you, don't try looking for it in the hostel 10 years later. Chances are it's a different demographic in those hostels these days.
0: Yeah, that's right. Though, you know, as a hostel goer at that time, I even did hostels through Germany, and that was a totally different thing.
1: Oh, yeah, big difference.
0: Everybody is up in those hostels in Germany.
1: Oh, yeah. I did hostels in Germany when I was much older, more recently. Mm-hmm. And, yeah, I'm certainly not the oldest, and I certainly was not the youngest.
0: They're not backpacker hostels.
1: No.
0: I'm talking about 18 bunk beds in one room.
1: In Ibiza.
0: Yeah, exactly. In Nice, France.
1: Yeah,
0: you know, there happens to be a bar connected to the hostel, and you can rent ATVs or Vespas, you know what I'm talking about. This is the era of couch surfing, which was
1: opined about many a time on this show.
0: It's true. I even referred to it as the golden age, the last golden age of travel.
1: The last golden age of humanity was when we could just be couch surfers.
0: When you could show up in a city, and by virtue of your good reviews, someone would take you in and usually serve you a meal, or you'd go out with them as a meal. And,
1: yeah.
0: Those were a different era.
1: I have to say, this is perhaps not the most profound thing that I took away from our conversation, but something I've been thinking about a lot is the very first poem that Matthew, or the poem fragment that Matthew read. He talked about Café con Leche and a hand roll before 8 a.m. And I have to say, never do I want to be a smoker so badly as I do when I'm on the Camino. In fact, last Camino, we spent a long time bullying one of our fellow pilgrims into taking up smoking again so that she would buy cigarettes so that I could have a cigarette.
0: Wow. I was not party
1: to
0: this.
1: You don't remember that?
0: But
1: oh, we were bullying her. We're like, oh, aren't you going to start smoking again because you're on the Camino? She was like, no, I haven't smoked in like 2 years. Because there's something just like, I don't know, that it's like the ritual.
0: <That's> so diabolical.
1: I mean, it was all in good fun. But it was, there's something about that ritual, and like it genuinely, like you and I talk about this a lot, like when seeing people have a cigarette and thinking they look like they're enjoying that first cigarette so much.
0: Mm-hmm.
1: If I have a cigarette and I'm sober, I feel like I'm going to throw up. And I know this about myself,
0: mm-hmm.
1: but there's a part of me that wishes I was the kind of person who could roll a cigarette, which is a beautiful act, in part because you get to share it with other people. Someone else may say, hey, can I have a tip, or can I borrow a little bit of tobacco or whatever? And like the feeling you must feel when you have that puff at 5 a.m. must be exquisite. But unfortunately, I'm not built that way.
0: You know what you could do? This is a silly suggestion, but you could just pretend to roll one.
1: And then pretend. Like smoke a carrot in the bathtub, which I used to do as a child.
0: No. Okay. Yeah, there's that. There's that. But you know, you imagine yourself doing it, and you imagine yourself taking a puff.
1: Yeah,
0: and you thought,
1: being the local buffoon. You seen that girl? She rolls a fake cigarette every morning and pretends to smoke it.
0: I know it's not good for me. I just can't give it up. What are you talking about? Pretending to smoke?
1: Yeah, it's
0: I'm giving
1: very
0: up pretending
1: bad.
0: To smoke.
1: I'm just going to smoke now.
0: All right, everybody. Thanks so much for being with us this time on Neon Shrines. It was an absolute pleasure. And tune in next week where we have another OSGH member calling in with Tales from the Road.
1: Oh.
0: I'm so excited for that. And really, once again, thanks to our guest today, Matthew. It was such a pleasure having him on, having these type of conversations, which, you know, the question that is posed to us often when we give public talks is, well, what do you do when you're off the road? How do you maintain the spirit? And I think you have a lot of really good suggestions. I read a piece recently that you wrote where you mentioned a few of them.
1: Yeah, I mean, some of the, obviously these are both of our ideas in many ways, but, you know, one thing we often say, and in fact it's true of me at least today, I don't know, it might be true of you, wear your hiking boots. Keep wearing them.
0: Yep.
1: It's useful in a city like San Francisco to be in hiking boots just for practical reasons. That's a very basic one. Another one is just, like, I mean, I'm doing neon shrines for us as part of that.
0: Absolutely.
1: The whole point of the OSGH is that. But also, you know, really engaging with talking with other pilgrims or would-be pilgrims about it. And then also just a kind of joke that you said, Jojo, which is like someone says, how do you keep the feeling of being on the road? You just say, I'm still on it. And just by virtue of saying that, you know, you kind of enter into that headspace.
0: Another way is to display your Camino artifacts.
1: Yes, that's
0: so a big Matthew
1: one.
0: Mentioned a Buddha statue, mentioned a passport, mentioned the credential.
1: The OSGH hoodie.
0: Hoodie.
1: You're wearing an OSGH shirt today.
0: I am wearing an OSGH shirt today. So you can
1: wear jewelry that I've either worn on the Camino or have bought on the Camino, you know, just as a kind of like a physical tactile reminder.
0: You can kind of just brute force your way into it, which is just like everywhere you look, it's Camino.
1: Yeah.
0: But all of this was to say, man, we can really rip. Let me tell you, we get going. And all of this was to say, certain conversations ring with that Camino esprit. They ring with that sympathy and that understanding. And I'm just so grateful that we're able to take part in that so regularly.
1: Yeah.
0: What a joy. All right. Well, with that, everybody, signing off. Thanks so much. It's been your favorite friend, Jojo.
1: And Stella.
0: And we'll see you next week.

0: And with that, we come to the end of our show. We hope you've enjoyed this episode of Neon Shrines and encourage you to join us next week as we dive even deeper into the world of pilgrimage and power spots.
1: Kenny Loggins, Phil Collins, Fire Incorporated, Olivia Newton-John, and the movie Ghostbusters, and all other individual groups or individual artists who vibrate in consonance with them and with the vibration of the fallen angels and the demons of death and hell from out the bottomless pit. We call forth thy flame now into the plains of Monterre and for the full action of the will of God, for the confounding and confuting of these images and this release of the plague of death and hell upon the planetary body. We accept it done now with full power, according to God's holy will, through this our decree.

time won't let me wait that long. I had to wait 2 weeks to the show because last week was Thanksgiving. So if this is a repeat of a show, this was originally recorded the week after Thanksgiving. And we're listening to The Outsiders doing Time Won't Let Me. That's the name of my show. My name is DJ Barry Stir. I don't know if that's going to stick or not, but I keep saying it until I hate it or until I like it. I'm going to have to live with that one for a while, I'm afraid. Anyway, today's show is not going to be the 60s. It's going to be the 80s, and it's going to be the early 80s, like 1981 through 83, and specifically college radio and specifically KUSF. KUSF was a monster back then. This is when Howie and a whole slew of really great DJs were playing amazing music. College radio was a force. They were breaking huge bands like U2 and REM and on and on. And they were playing a ton of great music, and that's what I intend to do today. So think of it as being 1981 and 1982 and a little bit of 1983. Those are the 3 years that we're covering in 6 20-minute blocks. And I did nothing but pick the absolute very best tracks that I could think of in the absolute best order that I could possibly put them in. And that's what we're going to do. And when The Outsiders finish up, we'll be listening to the Ray Beats doing Calhoun Surf. And the Ray Beats were a New York band that came out of the same scene in like 1981. Same scene that gave us the Delta 5. And I'm sorry, not the Delta 5. The Bush Tetras. I don't know why did I say that? Anyway, you know, a whole bunch of really good bands. The Bongos, the DBs.

And I feel a little bit guilty talking over the rabies because it's such a great track. But, you know, I pick these instrumental tracks so I have something to talk over. And I'm going to talk over this one, but not because it deserves to be talked over, nor does the next one. We're going to play six in a row, not instrumentals. One of them is the next one's going to be the Fleshtones doing the theme from Vindicators. That's a Dick Hyman track, actually, that they cover. The Hoodoo Gurus doing Like Wow. The Gun Club doing Sex Beat. That was a major, major song. Wire doing Ex-Lion Tamer. SVT doing The Price of Sex. What an amazing song. And then the Dickies doing, ready for this, I'm Stuck in a Pagoda with Trisha Toyota. What a great song that was, too. So nothing but the best. That's what we do here. We just play the best music I can think of in the best order I can put them in. And I try to do it every 7 days. And so far, so good. By the way, I'm going to be leaving town a couple weeks in the middle of December, so you'll hear a couple of repeats. But I got a couple of really great shows planned that I'll be telling you about. This is Valencia. This is Radio Valencia, the transmission from the Mission. And you're listening to the Raybeats, and you're going to be listening to the Fleshtones, Hoodoo Gurus, Gun Club, Wires, SVT, and the Dickies in just a moment. So enjoy this, and here I go.

0: right there. Behind me, you're listening to Love Tractor, another band from Athens, Georgia. It's not the B-52s, REM, Pylon, or others. Maybe the fourth greatest band from Athens, Georgia. Love Tractor.
1: I love this. Listen to this.
0: You know, I play these instrumental tracks, I talk over them, and I wish I weren't. So I'm going to shut up and let this one go, pretty much. We heard in that last set the Ray Beats. That was the instrumental track. That was Calhoun Surf. Then we heard the Flesh Tones doing the theme from Vindicators. We did. We heard the Hoodoo Gurus doing Like Wow to Wipeout. And Gun Club doing their most known song, Sex Beat. Wire doing X Lion Tamer. Local band SVT doing The Price of Sex. That was a band that was maybe the best band in town for a few years. Brian Marnell, no longer with us. Jack Cassidy, still playing in Hot Tuna. And then we ended that set with the Dickies doing a racially inappropriate song called Stuck in a Pagoda with Trisha Toyota. Trisha Toyota was a newscaster in L.A., by the way. people got away with shit back then that they probably wouldn't today. Somebody would be offended by that, I'm sure. Anyway, in the next set, we will be hearing Public Image doing Public Image. That's a good way to start the set out. But it's a little darker, this set. We go into Killing Joke, Magazine, Joy Division, X-Ray Specs, and ending with Vivian Goldman. Some good stuff for your ears and for your day on this rainy afternoon. But then again, if this is a repeat of the show, it's probably not raining, and I hope it's not where you are, wherever you are. Okay, here we go.

Alrighty. If it was 40 years ago from now, it would be 1982 turning into 1983. And if you were listening to college radio, specifically KUSF in San Francisco, at the University of San Francisco, where I was at law school a couple years earlier than this. Anyway, this is the kind of stuff they were playing. And college radio was a force, and they've been playing some amazing music that's still part of the soundtrack of my life. And we just heard six very great tracks, starting with the instrumental by Love Tractor, "Buy Me a Million Dollars." That was my background music when I was talking before. But then we heard Public Image Limited doing Public Image, Killing Joke doing 80s. That might remind some of you of the Nirvana song, Come As You Are. I'm sure it reminded Kurt Cobain. He totally lifted that one. Killing Joke doing 80s. Magazine doing Shot by Both Sides. Joy Division doing Transmission. Radio Transmission. And then X-Ray Specs doing Germ-Free Adolescence. X-Ray Specs had Polystyrene and Laura Logic in the band, a couple English girls that did some amazing things. And there's a documentary about Polystyrene that's worth looking for. It's available on Amazon Prime. You have to pay a few bucks for it, but it's worth it. And then the final track was Vivian Goldman doing Laundrette. Vivian was a journalist turned musical artist who used to work doing PR at a bunch of labels, Island and a couple others, and that's how I remember her. But she made a really great record, and Laundrette was a song that people remember. And behind us, we're listening to the Lounge Lizards. That's John Lurie and Peter Edson. Lurie is pretty well known now. There's a lot of skronk on that track. There was actually a style of music called skronk. It had a lot of saxophone. It was kind of the no New York sound. And John Lurie was right in the middle of it. The Lounge Lizards, Do the Wrong Thing. That's what we're listening to now. In the next batch of six songs, we're going to hear the Soft Boys, I Want to Destroy You.

0: right. We heard...
1: Well, we're still hearing "That's When I Reach for My Revolver" by the Mission of Burma from Boston. That track, that set started with the Soft Boys doing "I Want to Destroy You." If that sounded to anybody like Robin Hitchcock, it was. And that was the Soft Boys. That was Robin Hitchcock with Kimberly Rue. Kimberly Rue went on to form Katrina and the Waves. He had a big hit, Walking on Sunshine. But anyway, the Soft Boys led into the Chills from New Zealand doing Pink Frost. That was a track off that amazing Tuatara compilation of Flying Nun New Zealand bands that I was actually personally responsible for licensing in America, and I'm really proud of that. After that was Rain Parade from L.A., part of the Paisley Underground, maybe the best part of the Paisley Underground, certainly my favorite. And following that from Athens, Georgia, was the Swimming Pool Cues doing Big Fat Tractor. And then from, was it New York or New Jersey or wherever they're from, the Feelies doing The Boy with the Perpetual Nervousness. That was the demo of that. And then, as I mentioned, Mission of Burma doing That's When I Reach for My Revolver. They also had an amazing song called Academy Fight Song, which I'll play some other time. And Revolver really reminds me a lot of Hollow Inside by the Buzzcocks. So if I was really good and really fast, I would have reached for that record and thrown it on and done a really cool segue, but I'm not quite up to speed yet to do that. Behind me is Nina Rota doing the theme from Amarcord, one of his best. Oh, yeah. And in the next set, we're going to hear a bunch of girls from England. This is still 1982, 83. We're going to hear from the Delta Five, the Au Pairs, the Modettes, and then a couple not English bands, Martha and the Muffins from Toronto, and Holly and the Italians from, I believe, New York, and then ending with Susie and the Banshees from England. So here come the girls.

Welly, welly, well. Here come the girls. Those were six artists, bands from 1981, 1982, 1983, that period. And they all were girls, and they were all great. Delta 5 doing Mind Your Own Business. That was a real big commercial, TV commercial song in the last year or two. We heard that a lot. The Au Pairs doing We're So Cool. The Modettes doing White Mice. Martha and the Muffins doing Echo Beach. That was a big modern rock radio track. We heard Holly and the Italians do Revenge. And then we did Susie and the Banshees with Happy House. And behind me is In Deep doing Last Night a DJ Saved My Life. You know, this period, 1981, 82, was a lot of New York for me. It was my period in my life where I was an agent and I represented Romeo Void and Pylon and a bunch of bands that were playing the New Music Seminar one of those years. Maybe it was 81. But those were the days in the clubs in New York. I can remember them all, you know. The Mud Club and Danceteria and Area and Limelight and the one year that I went with Romeo Void and Pylon, both there the same year. It was pretty memorable. What can I say? And there was a lot of hip-hop going on at that time, too. And one of these days I'm going to do a show of hip-hop from the early 80s. There was a lot going on in New York at the time. It was the place to be. All right. Next set, we are going to go, well, more girls. The Young Marble Giants. 1981, they were basically one of the headlining bands at the Western Front Festival. After that will be Liquid, another New York noise band. New York band. They were on 99 Records, as was ESG, and some other things. Lizzie Mercier de Clou is coming up. Pylon, the third band from Athens, Georgia, we're playing today. Oh, my gosh. One of my bands, Pylon, doing crazy. And then Big Audio Dynamite, the Boomtown Rats doing a familiar song. And here...

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And we're listening currently to Big Audio Dynamite equals MC Square. That's behind me. I skipped a couple tracks. I'm trying too hard to jam too many songs into too little time. But in that set, we heard the Young Marble Giants, Allison Stanton. She's incredible. Doing Brand New Life. The Liquid from New York doing Cavern. This is all 1981, by the way. Lizzie Mercier Duclos doing Wawa. I skipped Pylon. We're listening to Big Audio Dynamite, kind of. And I wanted to get to this last cluster of songs because there's a lot of acoustic guitar and some really beautiful songs by Aztec Camera, Biff Bang Pow, Dislocation Dance, and Weekend, and the Bongos. And I hope I could squeeze it all in. But anyway, I'm going to try my best.

Okay, we're listening to I almost said KOSF. We're listening to Radio Valencia, playing the music of 1981-23 KOSF College Radio. We just heard a set of music that began with Aztec Camera doing Oblivious, Biff Bang Pow doing Lush Going Out of Fashion. That was Alan from Creation Records, Alan McGee's band, Biff Bang Pow. Dislocation Dance doing You'll Never Never Know. Weekend, that was the other band that Allison Stanton was in, who was also in Young Marble Giants, that we played about 20 minutes ago. Weekend doing The End of the Affair, and behind me and continuing on is the Bongos doing Numbers with Wings. And we're going to close this out with Icicle Works doing Whisper to a Scream. And then I have to shift over to DJ Baron Automatic. And I hope you enjoy that, too. It usually starts out with a really great song by the Stooges, as I recall. So anyway, it's December 1st. It's a beautiful day. The birds are singing. The sun is not shining. And enjoy this.

Funky guitar. Your reggae.

Welcome to Bo's Veranda on Radio Valencia. Once again, it's Monday at midnight. Time for Bo's Veranda with myself, DJ Metaskeptic, where it's genre-free radio all the time. Got some country music in the lineup tonight. For a reason, but just because trying to explore the genre, as it were. And some of it's good. I don't know. Some country is quite good music, actually. But I don't want to get political. And honestly, I'm very tired. It's been another long-ass fucking Monday at work. I didn't have a med nurse, so I was doing double duty all night. So I'm a little beat. Seriously thinking about migrating the show to a different time. Fridays at 4 p.m. is open. I could work out. Anyway, but enough about that. We're going to get into the music here and start off with some groovy stuff. There's a band named Get King. Name this tune is Grand Street Feast.

fact, that was In Pursuit of Shai Hulud by The Sorcerers. If you don't know what Shai Hulud is, you should Google it. There I keep hearing that weird... it's because there's someone bumping some hip-hop out front. It's like, am I hearing shit through the fucking headphones again? No, it's coming in through the mic. Anyway, that first tune, that was Grand Street Feast by Gitkin from the album Five Star Motel. Then, of course, that was Sneaker Pimps with Six Underground. Yeah, I kind of play that song a lot, but it's got such good groove to it. Just can't help himself. And then that was Tommy Guerrero. Yes, that Tommy Guerrero, a.k.a. one of the searchers for the Animal Chin, if you know what that means. The name of that tune was White Sands, and we got into the pursuit, In Pursuit of Shai Hulud. Anyway. Alright, starting to get my second win here. Cracked beer. Chilling. Hopefully to be a little bit more energetic next mic break. But we got some new music coming up here. A little bit more on the electronic side. But, yeah, this first tune is Mark Juliana. The name of this tune is called Play.

That was Groovilicious, was it not? You're listening to Bo's Veranda on Radio Valencia. Definitely got into a little bit of a dancey mood there, did we not? Yes, we did. First song was Mark Giuliano with Play. That's P.L.A.Y. All in caps for some reason. I don't know. Then we had Fantagram with Move in Silence. The Folk Implosion with Insinuation. Brad with 20th Century. Like, plays like one bass note the entire song, and it's still just, ooh, grooves. And then that was National Anthem, of course, by the one and only Lana Del Rey. All right, let's be neighborly and talk about what's going on at the makeout room next door to Radio Valencia on 22nd Street, in between Mission and Valencia. Tomorrow night, it's the Sad Bastard Club songwriter Round Robin with host Tom Heyman, free, 7:30 p.m. to 9:30 p.m. Then it's DJ Huffy, house music, no cover, 9:30 to 2 a.m. Wednesday, Bart Davenport, accompanied by Russa Blackmar, Josh Miller, and Tom Aries, Edith Head, featuring Andy Human and DJ sets by Jessica B, $12. Tickets on Eventbrite and at the door. Doors at 6:30, shows 7 to 10. And then it's Calito Disco with DJ, Calito Disco with DJ Nino Musk. Friends Afro, Italian, Funky New, Tropical, House on Wax, free. That actually sounds kind of cool. And then, was it Thursday? I guess we're on Thursday now. We have at the Makeout Room, Merely Mortals with Kevito Is Los Bravos and Laces, $10, 6:30 to 9:30. And then Cold Cuts with DJ Jimmy, no cover. They have some different DJs rolling in through the Makeout Room. And by the way, that place is for sale, and so is the Latin American Club, also right up the street. So if you have some rich philanthropist flins, or you know someone rich, or you're personally rich and want to buy a bar, you should come check out the Makeout Room and the Latin American Club. Both been here many, many years, staples of the Mission. It would be very sad to see either one of those places close or turn into something douchey, which would be even worse, which sadly happens. Hopefully that asshole who bought the Uptown doesn't look at these places. Anyway, stepping off soapbox now, we're going to play some tunes from the 80s. And this first little bit is kind of to commemorate death of a certain icon in metal music, not to mention his guitar player, who that's the first song we're going to play here. This is a bunch of Ozzy Osbourne, and then we got some other shit. The name of this song is D by the one and only Randy Rhoads.

if that seemed incongruent, that was quite intentional. What did we just listen to? We listened to Ozzy Osbourne, but actually that first tune was Randy Rhoads. Pardon me. You don't know who that was. Ozzy Osbourne and Randy Rhoads, that period of music is probably one of the most important moments in heavy metal music, generally speaking. Right up there with, you know, Ozzy being in Black Sabbath. But yeah, Randy Rhoads was an incredible musician, and sadly died young. American guitarist, co-founder of the heavy metal band Quiet Riot, and guitarist and co-writer for Ozzy's first two solo albums, Blizzard Oz and Diary of a Madman. Just incredible player, incredibly talented, very creative, and just a very sad loss. And there was a very crazy story about a plane crashing into the bus, but I think everyone's heard that. And if you don't know who Ozzy Osbourne is, then you can just go Google that shit and eat a dick. All right. I was going to get to the Friday shit at the makeout room, but apparently their servers upgrade right about now. So we're going to play more music. And this is not entirely about a dear departed friend, but in part it is, because it's mostly country music. And we're going to start off with a friend that suggested this artist who I have heard of but not really listened to. This is Lucinda Williams with Fruits of My Labor.

listening to Bo's Veranda on Radio Valencia. It was a long old set of stuff. We started that off with Fruits of My Labor by Lucinda Williams, suggested by a good friend who lived in the Central Valley who's into country music. And we played Angel Flying Too Close to the Ground by Willie Nelson, Three Cigarettes in an Ashtray by Patsy Cline. Can't get enough of Patsy Cline, that's for sure. Then we had Towns Van Zandt with Dead Flowers. One of the sad and brilliant musicians, Towns Van Zandt, American singer-songwriter. Newer songs like Poncho Lefty, I Need You, Snake Mountain Blues, Waiting Round to Die, Laughs, Two Lives, Two Fly. His music has been styled as melancholic, features rich and poetic lyrics. Early years, he was very respected for his finger-picking ability, but he was diagnosed with bipolar disorder and alcoholism, which kind of go hand in hand, trust me. In my other life, I'm a nurse, and I know all about these things. But, you know, brilliant and short-lived, as many artists are, a lot of his songs were performed by, you know, Bob Dylan, Willie Nelson, Lyle Lovett, the Cowboy Junkies, Doc Watson, Counting Crows, Steve Earle. Van Zandt died New Year's Day, 1997, at the age of 52, for cardiac arrhythmia caused by health problems. Strumming from years of drug abuse. That sounds appropriate. So, that's all about that artist you heard on Genre Free Radio here at Radio Valencia. By the way, if you have a passion for radio, or want to do a show, or just want to talk out your ass, or do whatever the fuck you want, we don't care here at Radio Valencia. You can do whatever you want. Just don't be a dick. And if you look at our homepage, all of the shows marked R or in red, those are reruns. Those are empty spots. You're welcome to send an email to station@radiovalencia.fm if you want to do a radio show. But after that, Dead Flowers by Towns Van Zandt, we had See That My Grave Is Kept Clean by Kelly Jo Phelps, also deceased. Didn't plan that part out, just thought that was a beautiful song and just some of the most sick slide playing I've ever heard. And that nutty track and that drumming by Billy Cobham is nuts. That was Stratus by Billy Cobham from the album Spectrum. Anyway, it is now 1:34 and 55 seconds on a Tuesday evening, and we're going to play some blues just because it all starts with the blues in America. So here's a little Buddy Guy.

needs to be heard every once in a while. That was Lenny by Stevie Ray Vaughan, written about his first wife. I wrote a few songs about girls, never my wife. Thank you. But I don't remember how to play them now anyway, so matters not. Of course, that first song was The Great Buddy Guy with First Time I Met the Blues. One of the best live musician performances I have ever seen is Buddy Guy. Right up there with Rush, to be perfectly honest. After that was Who Do You Love by Bo Diddley. I Heard It on the X by ZZ Top. And of course, finishing out with Lenny. Don't have too much more to say. It's 1:53 a.m. Got a few more minutes of music. We're going to get out of here with a little bit of jazzy guitar. Speaking of the blues, used to go to this blues jam in Berkeley at Blake's back in the day. And this guy, Rich Gannon, rest in peace, used to host it. And he'd always say, "It's Darren on the guitar," because he had that cool English accent. My friend Martina used to come to that a lot, actually. So, fun memories, I guess. The first time I met the blues at Blake's. Anyway, we're going to shut up now. Play some more tunes. This is a dude that is an amazing guitar player that you probably heard of. His name is John Schofield.

0: saint about to fall. The stained flats of heaven hit and raised to the kissed kite hems of his shawl. On the last street wave praised the unwinding song by rock of the woven wall of his father's house. And the old dog sleeper alone between nurses and swans, while the boys among willows made the tigers jump out of their eyes to roar on the rocky stones of the rookery, and the groves were blue with sailors, made all day until bell time a woman figure without fault, straight as a young elm, straight and tall from his crooked bones, that she might stand in the night after the locks and chains. All night in the unmade park, after the railings and shrubberies, the birds, the grass, the trees, the lake, and the wild boys, innocent as strawberries, had followed the hunchback to his kennel in the dark. Soars the scudding base of the familiar sky, the lofty roots of the clouds, from an odd room in a split house stair, milk in your mouth at the sour floods that bury the sweet street slowly. See, the skull of the earth is barbed with a war of burning brains and hair. Strike in the time bomb town, raise the live rafters of the eardrum. Throw your fear, a parcel of stone, through the dark asylum, lapped among Herod's wail as their blade marches in, that the eyes are already murdered. The stocked heart is forced, and agony has another mouth to feed. Oh, wake to see, after a noble fall, the old mud hatch again, the horrid woe drip from the dish rag hands and the pressed sponge of the forehead, the breath draw back like a bolt through white oil, and a stranger enter like iron. Cry joy that this witch-like midwife second bullies into rough seas you so gentle, and makes with a flick of the thumb and sun a thundering bullring of your silent and girl-circled island. That's right, ladies and gentlemen, and all fellow travelers, you have reached me, and now I shall reach you with the Ask Dr. Hal Show, live on radio. Yes, yes, dear friends, this is... No, dear friends, I'm not going to be doing a show tonight. The equipment has been disconnected by somebody, and I can't fasten it back. And so I will let last week's show play and enter a complaint in the usual place, see if anyone pays attention to it. I may stay here a while trying to trace down the connections and see why the submixer is detached and not working. I absolutely depend on it. How unfortunate. I don't like this show to do things like that. But it seems to be. I'll see what might or might not be done. Bears the same name and the same initials, ADH. Here tonight, the show is ongoing, going on in spite of all. Guests have canceled. The noise outside is unremitting. And No asking may be done, since the eternally defunct and procurent equipment at Radio Valencia will now not show me the chatterbox. There is
1: this
0: no
1: really pisses me off.
0: To get feed,
1: I had an elaborate show prepared for tonight.
0: Essential thing to find out whether we are reaching whatever remains of our audience. But you know, the red button is pushed, the clock is ticking, and here, where the fire is mortal, we press on. B. Since this travels as radio waves,
1: try a couple things here.
0: Radio and not on Valencia. At the speed of light, out into the cosmos,
1: I did what I could, but
0: into the
1: it's beyond me.
0: Pulses of
1: wrecked equipment that doesn't work most of the time.
0: But there may be other eyes and ears that are able to pick them out and put them together. Is this not a reflection of the instrumentalities some of us on Earth are already managing? In any event, they may have something to ask when it finally reaches them. And let us hope that if they go through these voluminous files, they may encounter something which to spirits of their nature counts as an answer. In the meantime, we must intuit that we've been asked a question. And
1: there's still nothing. I'm still trying. But as I said, I'm going to give up and do last week's show here if I can't start the submixer. So wish me luck here. What a night.
0: Seems to be post-COVID. If it flickers into view, it will do so in the month of September. Or perhaps even later. Now, we must concentrate on the enormous, overwhelming, looming juggernaut of Burning Man coming at me with unstoppable force, into which I have to throw all the energy which I may still possess to do my show out there. And soon I will make the final check on the location and time, and then start manufacturing the objects which I, Dr. Howlandow, will hand out in the desert. They are buttons which you can pin on your clothing if you are wearing any, and these are priceless souvenirs of the desert thing, even if you go nowhere near center camp and the big stage where my show will begin at 6:30 p.m. on Wednesday night. Yes, if you are interested in participating, all models...
1: Well, all is not lost. As you can hear, I did start the submixer. I don't know what they did to it, but sometimes just messing around, you can start. And so we have a show after all. That was hardly the way I wanted to open.
2: Not that one. He's crawling out of the water.
1: And so that's the way it goes.
2: President.
1: And I will be able to tell Dr. Penny a little while from now what Planet X is like, since she was very interested in knowing about it.
2: Too much popcorn. Yeah, the show is really good.

0: And yet, I wonder, it may not be working. Hard to tell.
1: This show's over. Run across the street. That'll take 20 minutes.
2: Yeah, we get the last three songs.
1: Yeah.
0: Great. What a mess.
2: I'm going to be right up there.
0: This is no way to run a radio station.
2: Watch this, you guys. Look. See that? Yeah, look at that. Look at the future.
0: I'm unwilling to look at the present.
3: Kicks and chicks.
2: Yeah, your life is just starting.
4: I've seen flirting with Ransom.
0: A king's ransom in jewels. Well, that would be nice.
5: He thinks he can write us out of his story, but he can't stand alone. The odds are against him. Life's a team sport.
6: I'm not sure I know what he's looking for.
1: Okay, hurry up. Put this stuff on Facebook.
5: I said hello. I want to see this one out.
7: Stick here,
8: so when you touch it,
7: it's got big money right here.
1: Can I feel that on my end?
2: If you put your hands on your screen.
1: Oh, okay.
2: Put your hands on your screen.
1: Well, I'm not on Facebook.
5: How long have I been waiting?
1: All that would happen was a different guy walking into the screen.
0: I hate to interrupt Puzzling Evidence or the late Pete Goldie, but I have managed to get the board up and running in a manner of speaking. As far as subtlety, that is beyond my ability at the present time. And I had a special plan, as I said before, for this show. That plan is now defunct. It must be put forward to another show. And I must craft something here and now. For here, upon this bank and shoal of time, we'll jump the life to come. A saint about to fall, the stained flats of heaven hit and raised. Raised to the kissed kite hems of his shawl, on the last street wave praised, the unwinding song by rock of the woven wall of his father's house in the sands. The vanishing of the musical shipwork and the chucked bells, the wound down cough, wound down from the blood counting clock behind a face of hands, on the angelic Etna of the last whirling featherlands. Wind-heeled foot in the hole of a fireball hymned his shriveling flock. On the last rick's tip by spilled wine wells sang heaven hungry and the quick cut Christ bread spitting vinegar and all the mazes of his praise and envious tongue were worked in flames and shells. Glory cracked like a flea, the sun-leaved holy candlewoods driveled down to one singeing tree with a stub of black buds. The sweet fish-gilled boats bringing blood lurched through a scuttled sea with a hold of leeches and straws. Heaven fell with his fall, and one crocked bell beat the left air. Oh, wake in me, in my house in the mud of the crotch of the squawking shores, flicked from the carbolic city puzzle in a bed of sores, the scudding base of the familiar sky, the lofty roots of the cloud, from an odd room in a split house stair, milk in your mouth as the sour floods that bury the sweet slowly. See The skull of the earth is barbed with a war of burning brains and hair. Strike in the time bomb town. Raise the live rafters of the eardrum. Throw your fear a parcel of stone through the dark asylum, lapped among herds of wailing creatures. Herods wail as their blade marches in, that the eyes are already murdered, the stocked heart is forced, and agony has another mouth to feed. I wake to see, after a noble fall, the old mud hatch again, the horrid woe drip from the dish rag hands, and the pressed sponge of the forehead, the breath draw back like a bolt through white oil, and a stranger enter like iron, cry joy that this witch life midwife second bullies into rough seas. You go so gentle, and makes with a flick of the thumb and sun a thundering bull ring of your silent and girl circled island. I apologize to Dylan Thomas for all the mistakes in that poem, which I imperfectly recalled. And it's because I'm agitated at coming in and finding everything bashed to bits. Yes, I don't care for that. But I'll get used to it. And we'll do our next 3 hours.

0: to say my story.
1: Looks like you're having some trouble with addiction.
0: They're never ready for it. It's rattling rage blowing past the rejects in society. And they're telling everyone about Hopkins on wheels. He feels like the star running back after he caught the score of the winning touchdown in his little game called, like, red, green, yellow, 98.6 miles per hour, 3:31 a.m. on this
2: local. Okay, Rob. Okay, Rob.
0: Flap red, green, yellow tires. Turn 350 degrees.
3: 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It tastes like
0: air. Light blurs.
4: Ah, Radio Valencia used to be a beehive of activity. Not an abandoned island in a poisoned ocean. It's a temptation to go back to those years when everything was so comfortable and we had our place on Mission Street across from Bruno's on 20th. Not so good later on where you had to download an app to get into the building. And often I was unable to do that. I complained about it. I was told, well, we can't go backwards. Sure we can. Sure we ought to. If you go forward the wrong way, you have to go backwards to get back on the right path.

0: And eventually, I'll manage to figure out how things are rooted or routed here. And what do you know? We'll have a show. Wish me luck.
1: Many of you might think this is the time.
0: No ameliorating Michael Pepe or Jet will be here. David Normal has not said he will come. Possibly K-Rob may stop by. Uh-huh. All right, now I'm getting it a little bit more in order. We shall see.

0: By the way, it's 4:17 a.m.
1: Man, is this show a fountain of misinformation? It is not 4:17 a.m. How about 10:20 p.m.? I've been here for 20 minutes trying to straighten this mess out.

0: And I, who thought we were so well prepared, must acknowledge the bitter reality of this fragmentary presentation.
1: Everything is show, friends. Tell her to get out.
2: Play my ukulele and sing my song. And everybody wants to sing along. You fish come a-swimming in just to hear me too.
1: Everything is show. Her friends tell her to get out.
2: I sing my song. Everybody wants to sing along. Fish come a-swimming.
1: You relearn each other's emotional limitations and psychological...
0: A palimpsest of previous shows.
3: They get French or not for Perry Como. Look what his thing is, Bob.
0: And we're concerned with Bob. But... just as a bizarre Superman world was created by a cosmic accident in space, creating the Bizarro world, something like that seems to have happened with J.R. Bob Jobs and the Church of the Subgenius.

But what if you're young and old? What a mess.

What I feel is that I couldn't do any of this alone. And I am more conscious than ever that in this, as in so many other projects, I am dependent on and supported, fortunately, by my friends.

What would you do if I sang out of tune? Would you stand up and walk out on me? Lend me your ears and I'll sing you a song.

0: funny. I know funny. And that is funny.
1: No, it's not.
2: Funny looking.
3: Bob, she's calling Bob, she's calling Bob, no answer.
4: I've been phoning, has anybody seen Bob? You're going to want to place yourself, hey, I'm in California and I'm calling to see if you see Bob. Bob has not been discovered yet. That body's lying in that locked room somewhere that no one knows about. So now they knew Bob was dead. But then finally it was put on the answering machine.
5: He says, well, I think it's important to know that Bob always said that after he had a jump, that he would always soon thereafter go and urinate because that lessens the chance of contracting VD. And so he would always urinate after he had, you know, had sex.
4: Bob thought at the time that he was poor, but he had $100,000 embezzled from him. So he's out doing this backbreaking work, which really cost him his life in the end, when there was no reason for him to be doing this. But Bob actually had a piece of the show, and had he lived, by 1990, he would have had 25% of $90 million. That's what had come in by then. But Bob, one of the things that made him delightful is unpredictable. He gets into this car. He takes off toward the lights of a faraway service station, riding on the flat tire. The guy is looking at it, and he realizes at the station, this thing's been tampered with. And the station attendant actually took that tire, replaced it, and kept it, because he was going to show it to the police. He thought something was really up. And I think so, too. I think that was the second warning for Bob. It's very, very complex to lay this out. But gradually, Bob is swept along by fate till it comes to that last evening. Now, every time Bob stayed in a hotel, or a motel, whatever it is, there were unusual things happening that last day of his life. That night, and this is the part I think as a mystery that I like about the Bubs, he's in the apartment, Bob double locks everything. He'd been robbed in Chicago. He makes sure nobody's coming there. He's an extraordinarily light sleeper. There are things in that apartment that should have been there that weren't. There were things that were in that apartment that shouldn't have been there at all. Among the things that should not have been in that apartment were whiskey. Bob was a teetotaler. Cigarettes, Bob did not smoke. Anyway, I thought there was a treasure trove of evidence that were there. But what was missing, some of the albums were gone, that Bob had these pictures. Now, this leads you to believe there's something in those albums that's incriminating. There are videos that are gone. There is in the projector that somebody overlooked pictures of a woman in various stages of undress. The killer did not remember to take.
6: The morning of the 29th, when Bob's body was found, you had some neighbors that were kind of upstairs off to the left that were moving in. She had said that she knew that Bob had been murdered at roughly 10 a.m. in the morning. She then left town. She felt that she was, in fear of her life.
4: What is interesting about it is he's killed with a video camera tripod. The intriguing thing is what he did after Bob was dead. He ties the cord to the VCR around Bob's neck like a bow. Well, it's cut with a very sharp knife, a pocket knife. I don't know too many women carry a pocket knife. But I think that VCR cord around his neck was a symbol of a severed relationship.

0: backbone. Farmers are America's dumb bone.
1: While we look around the farm, the grown-ups had a key point.
2: Wife swap.
3: Ooh, cows, cows are reincarnated Hindus. Indians! Daddy!
4: Our priest.
3: Mommy still sees me like that. They smoke on beef pipe.
1: Milk that damn Hindu, Jethro.
3: He practices. I call him practicing in the bathroom.
0: This reminds me of something Freud said about your mom.
3: That's what starving Africans eat.
0: They love it.
3: To a famine victim, a handful of wheat is like a steak dinner with all the trimmings.
0: Hey, look, everybody. Muslim kryptonite.
1: Oh, snap. Bible.
0: Assalamu alaikum, piggies.
4: Malaikum salami.
1: Shut up!
5: Jeremy christened those pigs with his body water.
3: But it wasn't very Christ-like.
1: Farmer Joe made us say a prayer to the dark lord named Cromdar,
3: the invincible.
5: There's Jeremy.
3: He was naughty, so we got to eat him.
5: Ha ha. There's Jeremy's new meat bicep.
3: Oh, there's his carrot. Murder delicious.
1: Oh, snap.
3: Yummy. I don't know when they slipped us the poison. I think it was something in the milk.
1: We woke up to find we were Farmer Joe's captive slaves.
3: Forced to toil in the name of Lord Cromdor.
1: That summer I developed a crush on my sister.
4: Wait, that wasn't your sister.
1: Wasn't?
4: Yuck.
3: After 2 years, our parents were happy to see us. We were happy to see them.
1: So we could sacrifice them
3: in the dark, holy name of Lord Cromdor. And that's what happens when you spend time with...
6: God, why did you blow up the earth?

0: wish I had my innocence back.
1: I wish the screaming would stop.
2: I just want to punch God in the face.
3: I want to crawl inside your head and eat my way out.
4: I wish the screaming would start.
2: Have all the boogers I need.
5: What did Hitler say? Oh, nothing? Oh, yeah, nothing.
6: I won't burn a debt. Turn back into my daddy, Bernie.
7: I wish my parents were back together.
8: Breaking news at this hour, the solace of our utopia has been shattered. Civil unrest grips the nation after the shocking revelation of a disgusting, depraved intermingling between a letter and a number. A relationship so taboo, it makes bestiality look like a newborn baby. Tensions between the groups have literally explogasmed. Letters and numbers are being bused to separate schools. And last night, the KKK dragged a 666 behind its finest lynching truck. As a tribute to the sanctity of purebred marriage, two sanctity boulders have been placed at the base of the Washington Monument. Country stupertard Kobe Teeth has released a harsh banjo rant on the subject. And America's premier interpretive dancer has performed a scathing dance against numero letra miscegenation. Even the Bleep Fairy had some choice words for Aiton J.
9: You stupid!
10: Gab.
9: Boy, you never should have gone in my truck!
10: Gab.
11: I wash my hands, then I have some food, and then I wash my hands. Then I take a shower, wash my hands, and then wash my hands. And then mommy tells me my hands are clean. And then I wash and wash and wash my hands. Then I touch a football, and I wash and wash and wash and wash. And I watch my sister washing her hands, and I get an idea to wash my hands. And I wash and wash and wash, but I never get clean. The shame never seems to scrub off.
8: And now...
12: Hi, people, yay!

0: God is real.
1: Cause the little man inside his head
2: breathes corporate thunder.
3: Thunder, thunder, thunder, thunder.
4: Yeah, those guys are nuts. But me, I got it together. Now check this out.
5: Dear Jesus, please watch over me and bless me and praise me and save me.
6: Hey, kid, don't waste your youth sucking up to some hot dead chump.
7: Yeah, live it up. Knock me back.
8: Yeah, and shoot me into you.
6: Yeah, use me to get more of them.
9: Don't use any of that stuff, Ricky. It will make you very upset.
5: Thinking critically, how do I know what you say is true?
9: Well, it's... you should... I'll prove it to you. Cabo. Biz knit you later, skater.
10: Spring break! 1931 spring break!
11: And on the seventh day, God did body shots and had last mouth shooters at a wet t-shirt contest.
12: Well, now you're talking my language, Padre.

0: It's What Would Jesus Brew?
1: Breaking news at this hour. The entire nation is shocked and stunned by the development that no one cares about the senseless execution of Tobias the Innocent Beetle. There is an appalling lack of outcry over the deliberate slaughter. No protesters are spilling into the streets chanting slogans. At this very moment, no one is furiously turning over cop cars in anguish. The American people are so shaken by this frightening absence of controversy that police have put us on high alert until at least some commotion. Breaking news at this hour. The utter lack of reaction to the Tobias Beetle murder has caused a huge public upheaval. Outraged rioters are taking to the streets to protest their own lack of protest. Never in American history. And now...
2: We got to go to the TV dinner factory.
3: Yay!
2: We got to see how they make frozen chicken dinners.
3: Ooh, yummy!
2: It starts out so cute.
4: So pretty.
5: And they're gonna be pretty delicious.
3: When I saw the chickens, I yelled, "Are you my dinner yet?" I said, "Hurry up and be my dinner."
2: This is where we learn to accept murder.
6: Fun. Ooh, look, that's what they make chicken nuggets out of.
3: Yum. I'll show you how my butt makes nuggets.
6: If those chickens could talk, they'd say bawk, bawk.
7: There's my maid. There's another one of my maid. They speak in that maid talk.
2: Espanol.
7: Chicken genocide. Chicken Darfur.
8: Where's your UN now?
3: Right up.
6: Yay!
3: I screamed at the workers. Show me how you work. Make chicken dinners faster. Chicken dinners make me stronger so I can yell louder.
2: That factory stunk like my grandpa's spit cup. Delicious.
5: Those workers floored me with their lack of shame and their jobs. They acted like it was normal, like they were human.
2: Losers.
7: Look, Daddy's magic powder.
2: The secret ingredient is botulism. Rat feces. Cockroaches. That's what makes it yummy.
7: Delicious filth.
2: Those chickens were almost as battered as my mommy. I got to drink oil right out of the fire.
3: I would drink a gallon of scalding grease just to see one of your smiles. Grandma.
2: I wish I had legs.
6: Corn.
2: I found corn in my stool and sold it to a factory.
7: That much grows up 120 times a minute. If you eat that boo, you do too.
3: Yay!
2: Now they can only sell a mother's love in easy packages.
7: And they do. It's called box wine.
2: Hello, orphanage. I hear in some countries they cook their own meal. Losers, we have a box.
3: We're disproportionately disconnected from our meal.
7: Yay!
5: And this is why the terrorists hate us.
3: Bark, bark!

0: nurse has been raped in the Mindgina over flabbergastorial reports that impatient newscasters often overstate the importance of minor events in order to attract the attention of the fickle. This just handed to me. It turns out that last report was just a brilliant media hoax fabricated by the impatient media itself. Here with the common man's reaction to this latest bombshell is The Word on the Street with our new segment, The Word on the Street.
1: Well, in
2: my personal
1: opinion,
3: kittens
4: are ruining
1: America
2: and should
1: be
2: genocided
4: like
2: me.
5: We regret this inevitability, and furthermore, we have decided to take it back and literally undo any damage we may have caused by running the first half of the show backwards.
6: If someone is mean to you, don't go screaming like a demon. Circuit
1: circuit. Backwards, mate, wrong, go, right!
6: Nemi, pick up Nemi or Sword. Waste memes in a mustard. Their chances are really hard to come by.
3: Work, Bob.
4: It's not funny, Bob.
3: Come on. Don't tell me funny. I know funny. And that is funny.
4: No, it's not.

0: calling Bob, Bob, Bob, Bob, Bob, Bob, Bob, Bob.
1: If only he'd chosen
0: calling Bob, Bob, Bob, Bob, Bob, Bob, Bob, Bob, Bob, Bob. She's calling Bob, Bob.
1: Yes, everyone calls upon Bob.
2: Has anybody seen Bob?
1: But the question is, do you get anything back?
2: I'm calling to see if you've seen Bob. Bob has not been discovered yet. That body's lying.
1: For example, in Henry IV, Part 1, as every schoolboy knows, the magician Owen Glendower says to Hotspur, "Why, I can summon spirits from the vasty deep." And Hotspur replies, "Why, so can I, and so can any man. But will they come when you do call for them?"
3: So he would always urinate after...
1: You're in over your head now with this topic.
3: Sex. Bob thought at the
1: insects,
3: time
1: like the Church of the Subgenius.
2: But he had $100,000 embezzled from him. So he's out...
1: Embezzles, which support jewels.
2: Cost him his life in the end, when there was no reason for him to be doing this. But Bob actually had a piece of the show. And had he lived, by 1990, he would have had 25% of $90 million. That's what it came like. But Bob, one of the things that made him delightful is unpredictable. He gets into this car. He takes off toward the lights of a faraway service station, riding on the flat top. Well, the guy is looking at it, and he realizes that at the station, this thing's been tampered with. And the station attendant actually took that tire, replaced it, and kept it. And he was going to show it to the police. He thought something was really up. And I think so, too. I think that was the second warning for Bob. It's very, very complex to lay this out. But gradually, Bob is left alone by
1: creations.
2: So it comes to that last
1: put
2: evening.
1: Them aside
2: now, every time Bob
1: to talk
2: is,
1: of life and life's effluence. Of poetry. And I smack it in the face, like so. Hey. No need for such demonstrativeness.
4: First up, me in the shower.
1: A meme? Oh, that's you. Hey, cover that up. Nobody wants to see it. Come on.

0: tattoo parlor the other night.
1: Always on the phone.
2: Yes, that has to be a first.
3: This is a first. And Guzzling, if you start saying something now, this will be the first time that you said something when I was saying something while Hal was on the phone with Michael Pepe on the phone.
2: Exactly.
0: Right. Hal was on the phone with Michael Pepe on the phone.
2: It's not the first time I said something. This is the first time I've asked something with a question mark.
0: You can do it. You can do it.
2: Question though.
0: You can ask. You especially, above all others.
2: With a question mark at the end of it. On a night when I've been on the show with the radio, with Al on the radio.
3: But you can make a statement with a question mark at the end if you just say this, if something.
2: Yeah, no, you can't.
3: You say the word up. At the end, it sounds like there's a question.
1: What up with that, anyway?
2: Like the way all young people
0: what
2: talk
0: up,
2: now?
0: Dude?
3: Yeah, the way they talk now?
1: With an rising interrogative inflection at the end.
2: As if there's
0: a, but you remember that horrible "what's up" thing that used to be common so recently. Now it has been recalled to sleep with its ancestors.
3: See, and you can't really do it because you don't have the skills.
0: You don't want to see that goose if you're traveling in an aircraft. If one of today's aircrafts travel so rapidly. You don't want to hit that goose.
2: At the beginning of your sentence.
0: No.
2: Because you can't just start making a statement and then in the middle of the sentence, suddenly you've got to keep your voice up high because you're always going to be asking a question until you get the end of the question.
0: Oh, yeah.
3: You have to keep your voice up high. Because when you get to the end of the question, if it's not up, then the people don't know they actually asked a question.
4: Hey, and Michael Pepe.
2: Yeah.
4: Did you know there's the 6th annual Body Music Festival happening?
2: No.
4: Yeah, it's the
1: you mean like armpit noises?
4: No, like behavior music.
0: I hope
4: music.
0: Not. That would be awful. Armpit noises,
4: yeah,
0: no one
4: needs
0: that.
4: It's the 6th year they're doing it. It's here in San Francisco on November 5th through 10th.
0: Let's get away from summer and armpit noises and go to winter. A Winter's Tale. It is a winter's tale that the snow-blind twilight ferries over the lakes and floating fields from the farm in the cup of the vales. Gliding windless through the hand-folded flakes, the pale breath of cattle at the stealthy sail, and the stars falling cold, and the smell of hay in the snow, and the far owl warning among the folds, and the frozen hold flocked with the sheep-white smoke of the farmhouse cowl in the river-wended vales where the tale was told. Once, when the world turned old on a star of faith pure as the drifting bread, as the food and flames of the snow, a man unrolled the scrolls of fire that burned in his heart and head, torn and alone in a farmhouse in a fold of fields. And burning then in his firelit island, ringed by the winged snow and the dunghills white as wool, and the hen roosts sleeping chill till the flame of the cock crow combs through the mantled yards, and the morning men stumble out with their spades, the cattle stirring, the mousing cat stepping shy, the puffed birds hopping and hunting, the milkmaids gentle in their clogs over the fallen sky, and all the woken farm at its white trades. He knelt, he wept, he prayed, by the spit and the black pot in the log bright light, and the cup and the cut bread in the dancing shade, in the muffled house, in the

0: of night, at the point of love, forsaken and afraid. He knelt on the cold stones. He wept from the crest of grief. He prayed to the veiled sky. May his hunger go howling on bare white bones, past the statues of the stables and the sky-roofed sties and the duck pond glass and the blinding byres alone, into the home of prayers and fires where he should prowl down the cloud of his snow-blind love and rush in the white lairs. His naked need struck him, howling and bowed, though no sound flowed down the hand-folded air, but only the wind, strung hunger of birds in the fields of the bread of water, tossed in high corn and the harvest melting on their tongues, and his nameless need bound him, burning and lost, when cold as snow he should run the wended vales among. The rivers mouthed in night and drown in the drifts of his need, and lie curled caught in the always desiring center of the white inhuman cradle, and the bride bed forever sought by the believer lost and the hurried outcast of light. Deliver him, he cried, by losing him all in love, and cast his need alone and naked in the engulfing bride, never to flourish in the fields of the white seed or flower under the time-dying flesh astride. Listen, the minstrels sing in the departed villages, the nightingale, dust in the buried wood, flies on the grains of her wings, and spells on the winds of the dead his winter's tale. The voice of the dust of water from the withered spring is telling. The wizened stream with bells and baying water bounds. The dew rings on the gristed leaves and the long-gone glistening parish of snow. The carved mouths in the rock are wind-swept strings. Time sings through the intricately dead snowdrop. Listen! It was a hand or sound in the long-ago land that glided the dark door wide. And there, outside on the bread of the ground, a she-bird rose and rayed like a burning bride. A she-bird dawned. And her breast with snow and scarlet down.
1: Named Alyssa Osborne.
0: Look, and the dancers move on the departed snow-bushed green, wanton in moonlight as a dust of pigeons, exulting the grave-hooved horses centaur dead, turn and tread the drenched white paddocks in the farms of birds. The dead oak walks for love. The carved limbs in the rock leap as to trumpets. Calligraphy of the old leaves is dancing. Lines of age on the stones weave in a flock, and the harp-shaped voice of the water's dust plucks in a fold of fields. For love, the long-ago she-bird rises. Look, and the wild wings were raised above her folded head. And the soft, feathered voice was flying through the house as though the she-bird praised and all the elements of the slow fall rejoiced that a man knelt alone in the cup of the veils, in the mantle and calm, by the spit and the black pot in the log bright light. And the sky of birds in the plumed voice charmed him up, and he ran like a wind after the kindling flight, past the blind barns and byres of the windless farm, in the bowls of the year, when blackbirds died like priests in the cloaked hedgerow, and over the cloth of counties, the far hills rode near. Under the one-leaved trees ran a scarecrow of snow, and fast through the drifts of the thickets, antlered like deer. Rags and prayers down the knee-deep hillocks, and loud on the numbed lakes. All night lost and long, wading in the wake of the she-bird through the times and lands of the tribes and the snowflakes. Listen and look. Where she sails, the goose-plucked sea, the sky, the bird, the bride, the cloud, the need, the planted stars, the joy beyond the fields of seed and the time-dying flesh astride, the heavens, the heaven, the grave, the burning font in the far-ago land. The door of his death glided wide.
1: 12 years ago.
0: And the bird descended on a bread-white hill over the cupped farm. And the lakes and floating fields and the river wended vales where he prayed to come to the last harm. And the home of prayers and fires, the tale ended. The dancing perishes on the white, no longer growing green and minstrel dead. The singing breaks in the snow-shoed villages of wishes that once cut the figures of birds on the deep bread. And over the glazed lakes skated the shapes of fishes flying. The rite is shorn of nightingale and centaur dead horse. The springs wither back. Lines of age sleep on till the stones, trumpeting dawn, exultation lies down. Time buries the spring weather that belled and bounded with the fossil and the dew reborn. For the bird lay bedded in a choir of wings, as though she slept or died. And the wings glided wide, and he was hymned and wedded. And through the thighs of the engulfing bride, the woman breasted and the heaven-headed bird, he was brought low, burning in the bride-bed of love, in the whirlpool at the wanting center, in the folds of paradise, in the spun bud of the world, and she rose with him, flowering in her melting snow.
1: And I never got over it, but that's the way things are, or were, and are.
2: Walking right across the room.
3: Oh, I remember seeing that.
1: That looks like a stegosaurus to me. I see.
4: Just love them stegosaurs.
5: Ceratops walking, children.
2: You were covering the lens with your feet.
1: I thought you were telling me to cover
3: the
1: lens.
3: That's the sound of a triceratops eating children.
1: There's some stegosaurus in the background.
6: That's the sound of a triceratops
5: eating children. Walking children.
3: Yeah, children.
5: Walking on children.
1: On Philo's head. This is very disturbing. So,
5: I can imagine it is.
1: Yeah.
5: So, prehistoric animals, eh?
1: Of course.
5: Well, nobody wants to hear me talk about
1: triceratops and
5: the
1: stegosaurus. Never
5: stegosaurus.
1: Met, like, Queen Elizabeth and Mary, Queen of Scots.
2: That's too loud.
5: Shh. Or the triceratops. Both are ornithischian dinosaurs, and I could talk of them. I would be happy to. But on the other hand, one doesn't usually do that to one's audience. But I was rattled when I came in. Nothing worked. Nothing. And that put me in an ill humor. I was jarred from my plans for the show. Yes. And now I'm going to speak of extinct prehistoric rhinoceroses and perhaps elephants, if I feel like it. As I've said before, this is my show, and the entire matter of extinct life presses upon me always. I think everyone should be conversant with it. It should be taught in the schools. Instead, under Republican hegemony, it is suppressed. In a previous incarnation as a playwright, I wrote a show about evolution, which went on tour, and in Arizona, it ran into problems from people who didn't believe in evolution. One does not believe or disbelieve in evolution. One only understands or fails to understand. My revelation, or one of them, came many years ago as I studied the extinct rhinoceros Teloceras, or Teloceras, I don't know how to pronounce it. I've only seen its name on the page, but I built an intricate model of its skeleton, and it occurred to me that it was typical of the way evolution occurs, in that it efflorescens, that it grows outward like a bush, not in a series of straight lines, as today's computer-driven phylogenetics posits. Evolution occurs as an outturning of ideas in the mind of God, if you like your Bible story, and in the genus of the rhinoceroses, or Rhinocerata, there are all kinds of variations on the same idea. Most extinct. And in our own time, we should see the last of them go, unless we can render Trump and his goons extinct and try to stop the slide of the planet into destruction. Teloceras was essentially a rhinocerine hippopotamus. It is long, low, slung, and presumably lived in an aquatic environment. But you see, the bow plan of the rhinoceros went in all different directions and created variations. Among these was the hugest mammal that ever walked on the earth, according to most people. And that used to be called the Baleucotherium. But since in today's science of paleontology, where everything is being torn down and built up again, it has been renamed several times. It was called Indricotherium after one hesitated to join the province of Baluchistan to its name. Now, that has changed also, and it is called Paraceratherium. But imagine, if you will, a giant animal taller than the tops of the trees, weighing many tons. Though a rhinoceros, it had horse-like legs. It had no horn. Some think it may have had a trunk like an elephant. Certainly the skull has certain peculiarities which might suggest this. I personally don't believe that was it. But Indricotheres are an entire class of rhinoceroses, using the word class loosely and not in the standard taxonomic way. The first known Indricotheres were small cursorial animals from the early Eocene of Central and Eastern Asia. And how do we know them? Mostly by skulls. The bones are scattered. But as I've said before, I must point out that the bones of everything you find are scattered and incomplete. Only in Spielberg's absurd movies do you find a completely articulated skeleton lying all connected. What you usually find are pieces of bones, bones of other animals mixed in, and many missing because nature and other creatures have had their way with the skeleton, and then it has been washed by water, some parts of it miles away. But a skull is a pretty good indication of what the rest of the creature is like, just as the teeth are a good indication of what the skull is like and what the diet and the entire character of the animal were like. But the Indricothers, these rhinoceroses that culminated in the giant Paraceratherium, got larger as the age of mammals progressed. In the mid-Eocene, they were the size of a horse. By the Oligocene, they ranked among the tallest of terrestrial mammals. They could feed on the tops of the trees. They beat the giraffe in height. And they weighed, as I say, many tons. And yet they had a graceful, horse-like appearance. These giant herbivores browsed tree canopies across the Eurasian woodlands and savannas. And these trees had, in the history of plants, replaced the warmer and more densely forested Eocene habitats. The last of their genera survived into the late Oligocene. Now, the Paraceratherium is still thought to be the largest animal, the largest mammal that ever lived. It competes with some large dinosaurs for size, but nothing got as big as the biggest dinosaurs. No mammal ever did. Only whales approach them in bulk and length. And yet, it is possible that the giant elephant, Paleoloxodon antiquus, was in bulk and size the rival of the Paraceratherium. And everything we know comes from fragmentary material. There's no money provided for this. It doesn't put cash in billionaires' pockets or add to their bottom line. It is done in spite of all opposition, of religious fanaticism, of mulish property owners and politicians. The U.S. Army has bombed fossil deposits of Oligocene giant mammals for years, using them as targets. There is no care for this sort of thing, and yet we are able to learn. Now, let's talk about the taxonomy, because if you've read about it at all, what you've read is probably obsolete as far as computer-driven phylogenetic systematics has to say today. I do not agree that it is the best way to go about the business of taxonomy. And taxonomy equals science. The purpose of science, the purpose of classification of animals, which has always worked very well in the binomial system created by Carolus Linnaeus, is to make distinctions, not to blur them. If you want to advance a theory and you blur the distinctions, which should be made sharper, you are a parasite on science. Advancing your ideas or your insistent ideology against the reality of the laboriously collected data and facts. Facts based on actual study of fossil objects. Oh, they say these days all that fuddy-duddy studying of specimens is not necessary because we have computers. Instead, they simply put They create a database of all known features of the anatomy, and they put it in the computer. The computer crunches it, and it puts it on a line, a linear diagram called a cladogram. After this is done, they say they have the answer, and they don't want any more information because it might harm the cladogram. But the cladogram should not be respected. The facts should be respected. Well, because of certain skull similarities that I'm not going to go in here, I could draw them easily. These creatures, the giant Indricotheres, were once treated as a subfamily of the Hyracodontidae, but are now classified in their own family, the Paraceratheridae. There is where you get the name Paraceratherium. That's a known prefix, I believe we're speaking of an utmost or an extreme. Sarah always refers to horns, since most rhinoceros do have horns, as in Megaceros and so forth. Triceratops has three horns on a face, right? Therium refers to the state of being a mammal, a beast. A ther is an animal. T-H-E-R-E. Now you may find my pronunciation odd of these words, and that also was irritating to me, because I studied classical Latin, and I pronounce them correct according to the rules of classical Latin. But few people study that anymore, and their pronunciation is actually wrong and influenced by the Latin used in the Catholic Church, also medieval Latin, and a degenerate form of Latin known as Valencia Latin. There's a great deal of difference in how it is pronounced. But with me, you're going to hear me pronouncing the way the great scientists of the past pronounced it, like O.C. Marsh and Edwin Drinker Cope, the famous feuding paleontologists of the Old West. Or the people who found the remains of all the canonical dinosaurs. They were not Cope or Marsh. They were field men who went out and they went into bars and got drunk and talked to people in there about where funny bones might be found. Elmer Riggs, Barnum Brown, these were the people who found Diplodocus, Triceratops, Tyrannosaurus, all of that. But the great work in the museums was indeed done by Henry Fairfield Osborne, Othniel Charles Marsh, and Edwin Drinker Cope. Cope was mocked for mounting a skeleton of Elasmosaurus, the giant plesiosaur, seen in King Kong. There's one in the pool in King Kong's house. If you remember the 1933 version, it was thought to be snakier and more flexible than it actually was. That is mistaken idea of it that does come from Henry Fairfield Osborne and was dutifully illustrated by the great paleontological artist Charles R. Knight. So that its neck twirled in serpentine convolutions. It has this enormous neck. Well, Cope, who didn't have the money or the resources of the well-connected rich O.C. Marsh, made a terrible mistake. He mounted the head on the other end, on the tail, and let the long bones of the neck be the tail. You see, he mounted the skull on the short tail of the creature, and he let the long neck stretch out behind. Its feet were paddles, so this was entirely wrong. And he was mocked, and they never let him forget that he had done this goofy thing. But science moves forward by making mistakes, not by claiming certainties with the age of a computer. Let's talk about cladistics for just a moment. If this method of taxonomic certainty is successful, it ought to work with living groups of creatures today, with bird groups, with animal groups. And it has been tried, and it has made gross mistakes. If it makes mistakes with living animals that we can completely study today, why should we trust it on animals that are partially known from partial remnants, 65 million years old at the youngest? But it's because the computers are programmed by people who have an interest in the outcome. As they used to say in the computer labs of the 1970s, when the present world was being created, garbage in, garbage out. So back to the consideration of the Paraceratheria. And I say that anything ending in A-E should be pronounced with the long I. That is the Latin that German classical scholars figured out. While in the Catholic Church, it's pronounced A. And this is the way most scientists today pronounce it. If they had any Latin at all, they had it from some Catholic teacher who learned the slipshod Italianate Latin that the church teaches. So the nominative plural or genitive singular of any noun that ends in A-E, a first declension Latin noun, should be pronounced I. And that's why I say Paraceratheri and Hyracodontidae. I've been giving lectures in museums before, and people say, you're pronouncing all the words funny. No, I'm pronouncing them right, but since I'm the only one who does it, you don't get any cred for that. At any rate, I would be happy to say how these things were spelled, but I don't believe my audience has enough interest to go that far. But the first known finds of Indrukothyrs, like the giant Paraceratherium, resulted from geologic and cartographic surveys made in the days of the British Empire. In 1846, a British soldier, whose name was Captain Nathaniel Vickery, V-I-C-K-A-R-Y, I believe, I'm fairly sure that's right, collected fragmentary bones from the Darabugu Hills, was that it? It's in Pakistan, the western arm of the Suleiman Range, in the east Balochistan province. You may have heard of Balochistan recently because it was a hot area when first the Russians and then we were in Afghanistan. And the name Balochistan, also written in English transliteration Baluchistan, was the origin of the former name of this giant beast, which was Baluchitherium. Remember, Indrukotherium, Baluchitherium, and Paraceratherium are the same creature. Anyway, this material was not studied at the time, since they were busy fighting the Afghan hill tribes, but they did haul the bones out because the British were very thorough in those days when the sun never set on the British Empire. Now it does set on the British Empire, but you know what? It doesn't set on the French Empire. There are French possessions on the other side of the world, so that really France has achieved that distinction. But to get back to prehistoric rhinoceroses, the Rhinocerata, an upper jaw and teeth from an animal which was like Paraceratherium. It's a similar animal. These were uncovered from the same region many years later in 1907 and 1908 by a great geologist and paleontologist, Guy Elcock Pilgrim, who was born in 1875 and he died in the 1940s, around 43 or 44, I think. In 1902, Pilgrim had been appointed to the Geological Survey of India And there, he was superintendent from 1920 to 1930. And he was not idle while he occupied this administrative post in pursuing his geological and paleontological studies. I believe he wrote 23 publications, and 16 were on the Cenozoic paleontology and stratigraphy of India, Balochistan, or Baluchistan, however you prefer it, and Burma, or as they say, Myanmar these days. Such a sad state the world has gotten into. Three of the publications of Guy Elcock Pilgrim concerned extinct animals of the Sivalik Hills. His papers on them came out in 1915, 27, and I think there was a late one. It wasn't 1940, though. It was 37, I think. He died in 43. 37 sounds about right. Now, these papers followed in the wake of pioneering studies that had already been done. In paleontology, as in other forms of science, you stand on the shoulders of your predecessors, and people take it very seriously. I'm thinking in this case of Baron Nopska from Transylvania, who studied the European archipelago. Yes, during the Mesozoic, Europe was a chain of islands with dwarfish dinosaurs on them and enormous pterodactyls on them. Huge pterosaurs. This discovery was instituted by Nopska. But Nopska was a little bit off in the brainium. In the cranium, he was quite gay, and he had some sort of a tantrum, and he shot himself and his gay lover. It was a suicide. I don't know if it was a suicide pact. But he left great things for paleontology, and it advanced the science. Well, now, this previous work on these Afghan giants was done by the Scottish naturalist geologist Hugh Falconer, who died in 1865. And Pilgrim also published on the geology of Arabia and Persia. He was the first European to travel through the regions of Trusial Oman. Later, I find this interesting, this route was retraced by Ernst Schudzak and Marion C. Cooper and Ruth Rose, the only woman on the expedition. For reminders, I will say that Cooper and Schudzak produced a movie called King Kong, in which there are many prehistoric animals. And the screenplay for this wonderful movie, which is kind of the template for all movies that followed, was written by Ruth Rose, and an elegant screenplay she wrote. Anyway, at that time, in the 19s and 1920s, they retraced these tracks through Afghanistan and the near Middle East. So I'm sort of forgetting what I'm talking about. I guess I should mention that Pilgrim did great scientific work, but he was actually doing it in the service of exploring for oil reserves. Well, you have to get money from somewhere, and it comes from corporations, and it comes from companies who want to make an oil strike. At least you get to do your digging that way. Now, the Chitawata formation of the Bugti Hills are now dated as Oligocene to early Miocene, and in these hills, the Bugti Hills, Pilgrim discovered a jaw and teeth that had not been identified. They were of a form of Paraceratherium, and it was seen just from these jaw and teeth that this creature had an enormous head and must have achieved an immense size. Pilgrim believed that the jaw belonged to a new species of the extinct rhino genus Aceratherium, which means hornless beast. Now that has been changed also. I believe they call it Acerorhinus. I don't know why they change the names. They're hard enough to learn and straighten out. But there were hornless rhinoceroses, and this is one of them. Once you're taller than the treetops, what do you need a horn for? So they had no horn. In 1908, he named the creature Acerotherium bugtiense. In other words, Acerotherium from the Bugti Hills. In contrast, the teeth were quite unusual. They were unlike those of any known rhinoceros, and that led Pilgrim to suspect that they came from a giant pig-like ungulate, similar to Bugatherium grandincivium, which is now classified completely differently. There was a giant pig. It's in the Anthracotheridae. These are extinct artiodactyls related to hippos and whales. By the way, artiodactyls are even-hoofed or even-toed ungulates, like anything with a cloven hoof, like a pig or a goat or a giant Paraceratherium. The odd-toed ones are quite different, and in those you have the equines and the horses. But if you saw a Paraceratherium from a distance, you might think it was some strange kind of giant horse with its slender legs and horse-like proportions. However, this was all new to science at the time, and there was no further evidence, so that precluded a more definite classification. I guess I should have studied the Paraceratheria instead of, what's its name that I dipped into, Telaceros. While I was on a trip, my roommate attacked the Telaceros that I made and destroyed it. I was thousands of miles away. I couldn't do anything about it. I have the fragments, but I don't know if I'm going to put it back together. It's been years since I studied Telaceros. Telaceros, that is. Pilgrim, in 1943, was elected a Fellow of the Royal Society. Unfortunately, he died that same year, on September 15th. So, I could continue to talk about what I know about how the Bugti fossils were studied, because many have studied them. This is not a random supposition. The knowledge of this creature has been very carefully put together. And there used to be one in the museum in Golden Gate Park, whatever that is called. The Lawrence Hall of Science, whatever it is. They had a great paleontology section, which is now completely covered and under wraps. But they had the skull of a Paraceratherium. You could look at it. No, apparently the rich ladies who were paying for it all didn't like the emphasis on evolution, and now you can't see any of their wonderful fossil collection. Occasionally, they bring out a Tyrannosaurus skeleton and put a Santa Claus hat on it or some inane stupidity. Most of the space is now replaced with something about how Gavin Newsom wants you to have a low-flow toilet. It's really terrible. Also, you used to be able to get in for $5 and free at the beginning of the month. Now it costs $40, though it doesn't cost $40 for me because I'm one of God's poor. But you know, the money may have the admission may have gone up. I wouldn't be a bit surprised. So we're talking about Forster Cooper, Clive Forster Cooper, who died in 1947. He outfitted an expedition to the Bugti Hills. And he did this with the blessing and aegis of Henry Fairfield Osborne, who is the person Charles R. Knight worked for. So we have paintings by Knight of this magnificent animal. Also paintings by Zdeněk Burian, the marvelous European illustrator of prehistoric animals. I possess in my collection of little dinosaur figures a number that were created by the Starlux Company of France, based not upon Knight's illustrations, as American dinosaur restorations are, but on Burian's. And Burian was a great artist, just like Knight. Their paintings are marvels, even of themselves. They let you see prehistoric landscapes and the creatures in them. So Forster Cooper went back to the Bugti Hills. This was during 1910 and 1911. War clouds in Europe were gathering. But during this time, he recovered four skulls that appeared to match the jaw Pilgrim had found and assigned to a Ceratherium, and another jaw he turned up, which was found in 1910. The smallest of the four skulls was about the size of a white rhino skull, but one was considerably larger, and they were associated with fragmentary vertebrae and foot bones. That's as much as they found. You know, with giant animals, the skull is usually the one thing they don't find. But in this case, the skull was the major thing they found. It was too big to be dragged off by other animals or washed away. So this immense head was the first indication that Paraceratherium was an unusual mammalian giant rhinoceros. Let's see, what else can I say about it? Well, you just have to see one and you'd think, holy guacamole, look at that. There was some thought that Paraceratherium was a female of the larger male Baleucotherium. But after studying the Balochistan skulls, Henry Fairfield Osborne suggested that they belonged to a Titanother, which is to say a Brontother, a Brontotherium, remains of which had been found in the badlands of the American Midwest. In fact, it's these skeletons which can be seen that are used as bombing targets by the U.S. Air Force. So then the Russians got into it. The Imperial Russian Academy of Sciences, which was established in 1724 in central Kazakhstan, knew all about the mysterious beast from Balochistan, and they sent an expedition and made excavations from 1913 to 1916 in the Terguy Basin. Then they, for the first time, excavated a complete Indrukathir skeleton. And so there is no doubt of the shape and immense size of this animal. It is known. It is not made up. And it is one of many rhinoceros types. There was the woolly rhinoceros. There was the prehistoric unicorn, the giant Indrikotherium, which had a more gracile version, which was probably the ancestor of the unicorn that was kept alive by monks and priests until they were overrun. There were rhinos that were like the ones that are today, like the white rhinoceros and the African black rhinoceros. Because evolution moves outward like a branch, producing many different specimens which ramify off the branch. And at the very top is this gigantic creature, which I thought I would talk about tonight. Oh, yes, I have a plastic version of it in my collection. And glad to have it, too. But it's I couldn't buy a bigger one because I don't have room to store it. There's a very big one available. It's also expensive. I always collected plastic dinosaurs and prehistoric creatures. But I thought that when I was an adult, they wouldn't be so expensive. However, as I became older, they got more and more expensive. And now a really good sauropod reproduction from China or somewhere can cost up to $200 and more. So really, you can't win. On the other hand, I've spent my time collecting so much stuff that I wouldn't have room even if some angel bought me one of these things. Perhaps if I am fortunate enough to have a different living situation, I can have them all out on display in a diorama with the miniature trees and rocks and things. I love to do that. It's just you can't do it in an apartment that you've lived in San Francisco for more than 45 years. Anyway, the skull is not present, ironically enough, in the Turgai Basin Indrikathir, but, and also I think some cervical vertebrae are missing, but the full skeleton is there, and it was extracted from the Aral Formation, which is Oligocene, and led by the renowned paleontologist Alexei Alexievich Borisiak, who died in 1944. He became head of the Soviet School of Vertebrate Paleontology after the Russian Revolution, and he was the first director of the Russian Paleontological Institute, which was established in 1930. And he was the one who came up with the name Indrikotherium, a perfectly fine name, but now changed, as I said, to Paraceratherium. It was an appropriate name. It came from the giant mythical beast of Indrik from Russian folklore, who was said to be the king of all animals. In the Dove Book, or Golubinaya Kniga, a collection of spiritual poems which I have only read in translation and I know nothing of Russian. So it's interesting that this creature is named after that creature, and also that the Brontotheres, which are now called Megaserapians of our own country, were called the Thunder Horse by the Native Americans, who were well aware of its bones and thought that it lived somewhere else but was not extinct. Borisak named a whole bunch of other rhinocerotoids, and I can't list them, not without a book or something, but they illustrated what I have said about the quality, the bush-like advanced quality of evolution, that marvelous process. I myself am subject to it, and so is everyone, not just in the matter of DNA and pushing it forward, but in how we adapt to our ever-changing life situation. Huh? Hmm? Eh? It's a strange thing, I have to say.
7: It's like the Alvin show, and he's Alvin, and you're Dave Seville.
5: The Alvin show. I used
7: to
5: watch it.
7: But now we need to.
5: It had Clyde Crashcop and other things on it.
7: On the action.
8: Yeah.
7: Need to stop spinning our wheels. And
5: Dave Seville. There's no such person. His name was actually Ross Bagdasarian, and I believe I've said before that in Alfred Hitchcock's movie Rear Window, one of the things that James Stewart, who is laid up with a broken leg, sees out his back window and looks at with his binoculars is a bachelor pad, and he's looking right into it, and there's a guy playing the piano surrounded by a bunch of beautiful babes. That guy is Ross Bagdasarian, a.k.a. David Seville, and he created the three chipmunks, Simon, Theodore, and Alvin, and they have never left us alone ever since.
8: Well, but in that case, these pills are expired, so I prefer to think that it isn't 1998 yet.
7: It has just come, so those pills are freshly...
5: More
8: so
5: these kind
8: maybe
5: pills, Bob.
8: We got to get up at 6 in the morning, you guys.
5: Tomorrow? You did it, Stan.
8: Yes.
5: Oh, well, we have to get up in the morning because you said the aliens would come at 7 a.m.
7: You know, I might not be able to.
9: You get up every morning.
8: Well, at least I remember that tomorrow the world ends. And some people don't bother to know what day
7: the
8: it is.
7: The horrible wrenching
8: the day
7: sound.
8: Before.
9: We still have to wait for
8: Those guys without earphones can hear you. Maybe you should go up here and kick them out of the way.
7: Put on some earphones so you get on the same page with us legitimate broadcasters.
8: Philo's just sitting up there trying to irritate me with this sound.
10: I'm talking, listening, doing the whole thing, man. Yeah.
11: We're what you call color commentary. You guys are the guys doing the stuff on the sidelines, and we're accentuating
8: the peanut gallery.
11: Jim Ross, we're like Jerry
10: the King Lawler.
7: You're Eric Severide to our rocket launch.
10: We try to make the dirty jokes fly past the censors.
7: All right.
11: Yeah, even if there isn't a delay.
8: I'm the censor.
12: That background noise sounds like what my gas station sandwich is doing to me right now.
11: It is.
7: Gas station sandwich. Oh, dear.
11: He actually got that from... This thing is an amazing thing. It actually picked that up.
12: It is.
11: And that's what we're listening to. We're listening to...
7: In New Orleans, you can get delicious fried chicken at gas stations. And I found out recently that in San Francisco, there's a gas station where you can get fried chicken. Sorry, I can't tell you where it is. I don't have that piece of information. Interesting to know that tradition goes on. And also that you can go in the middle of the night and get that chicken when everything else in this bleak burg closes up, except for Orphan Andy's over in the Castro.
12: A Bob Woodsism. Today is in deep ends.
7: Here we're hearing an X-Day symposium with me, Reverend Ivan Stang, Lord Reverend Angry Larry, and also Philo Drummond.
8: In the pants.
13: Ants in the pants. Got ants in my pants.
7: In the pants.
13: Millions of...
7: You don't want ants in your pants. That's quite... Especially fire ants. They're not actually ants.
8: Al the pants.
7: They're wingless wasps, and they can bite like billio.
8: Al the pants, yo.
7: I hope that never happens to you.
8: Al the pants, yo.
7: To have these creatures rush up your pant legs and bite you in unmentionable spots, or sting you, rather, which they do with their long, sharp stings.
10: We did that this
7: laden
10: morning. We
7: with
10: didn't do
7: poison.
10: That yesterday.
8: No, that was yesterday.
7: As in Red's sugary cider, Red's pineapple ale.
8: Red's tube bar.
7: There's Red's
13: Why
7: under every
13: you
7: bed.
13: You come over to my joint. You come over here and say it to me.
7: Please, Ivan, calm yourself.
13: Red bastard.
8: See, I don't want to start into that.
11: No,
7: I'll say
8: it triggers me.
7: I know the Red Bastard. Like any mention of Roy Rogers' horse, trigger. You, sir.
8: Red Bastard was a friend of mine.
7: Red. Performer. So, very famous in his performance.
8: He used to take me fishing all the time.
7: That was Lee Harvey.
14: He used to throw the ball to you when you were just a kid.
8: They say he shot the president.
7: I don't think he did.
8: I don't think he did.
13: Cause Red Bastard was friend of mine.
7: I know the Red Bastard. He is a friend of mine. I wonder why Stang is mentioning him. I was in a parade with him in New York many years ago.
11: And some people call
7: him robots. An amazing fellow.
14: Bug the bejabers out of me. Somebody who says a robot, you know.
11: A robot.
7: Is that supposed to be your robot?
8: Dr. Hal actually brings us, we and I say robot because of you.
7: Robot.
8: We learned it from you, Dr. Hal.
7: But I'm saying it because it irritates me and I'm imitating it from people who pronounce it that way.
11: Robot.
14: Or robot is the way it
7: It should be robot.
14: From robot.
7: Like a short O, not like a short U.
14: Row your
7: Furthermore, it's iambic. Robot. Not
10: it sounds like you're ready to say Robitussin to me.
7: Can one appreciate the distinction there?
14: More quack.
7: It comes from the Czech word for worker, I think.
11: Oh, no, see, you're giving
7: robots were conceived from the beginning as willing slaves that would do the work of humanity. We'll see how that works out now that humanoid robots are invading us at every aspect of our lives, taking our jobs and requiring vast amounts of money to keep going.
11: You brought this chair up here for me. And then you've got Shemp over here.
10: Look, we have a question from the audience.
7: Shemp Howard.
14: Mr. Sistar has something to say.
12: Where do robots go for lunch?
11: Where?
12: To the Robotessen.
11: Oh.
14: well, okay.
10: And what do they eat there? Batteries?
14: The lube shack, but
10: they get a fill up, a battery fill up. They plug in their USB connector.
5: They can plug themselves in.
10: And a USB
8: jack. They jack on.
5: The most primitive robots can find the source of power and plug themselves in and recharge themselves. They can all do it.

0: and all this stuff, which is obsolete as can be, and goes to the age of vacuum tubes. Today's printed circuits are quite different, and the iridium sponge, the practical brain of the humanoid robot, can develop in a manner very similar to the human brain, but basically quite different. Anyway, the other thing they forgot is that you can have a huge computer that communicates
1: you should keep through Wi-Fi
0: with the ambulatory robot that's moving around. So the robot can have quite a lot of brain power.
2: A hickory bowl in the swelter of summer come in his great good time to the sultry biding herd.
1: Oh, I've heard that one.
3: That's one.
2: That's the one. That's what he was telling.
4: I've heard that one.
2: We've all heard it.
4: Oh,
0: that's from Dylan Thomas, of course.
4: Farm next year, right? Tater farm. Are you a tater farmer now?
1: Tater farm. And get some taters.
0: You mean on Mars? Matt Damon's
2: digging the taters out of the craters.
1: I'll bring it down to you. Let's have X Day at your place.
3: A lot.
4: Yeah, it's.
3: Huh? Am I bleeding?
0: It's sad, indeed.
3: Well, you know, you looked at me like I thought I had a hatchet in the back of my head.
0: Hatchet for a honeymoon.
5: On fire.
0: Italian Mario Bava movie.
4: You get a bunch of ants.
0: I wouldn't recommend it, but unless you're into movies like that.
3: Not directed at any.
0: Why have a hatchet killing and a honeymoon when everything should be love and delight?
6: Your face is on fire today.
1: No, I wasn't. He's
6: on fire.
1: Jesus.
2: My own suite of facial injuries has completely healed. Even the hole up here on the top of the head seems to be.
0: Yeah, that happened when I jumped into the water at Camp Gipsy.
1: There were holes in his face.
0: It was a big hole. But I'm lucky nothing went through in there.
3: Someone's trying to hit a golf club off his face.
0: No, I hit it. I hit the top of my head when I dived into shallow water trying to get away from the people who were next to me.
2: There were no rocks.
0: And then I was given ketamine that night.
4: Sort of a side
2: slammed my poor face.
0: I slammed me head bone into the bottom of that river. This happened years ago. Don't worry about it. I've been injured worse many times since then.
2: A foot and a half deep.
1: Yeah, he says he got paid. What it was some kid said, I'll give you a dollar if you jump off this.
0: No, I wanted to get away from the kids. I don't want to be near somebody's kids.
4: First.
1: Yeah. Well, the kid gave him the dollar, and then he jumped off.
0: Nobody gave me a dollar. Do you think I jump into the water holding a dollar? Why are they recreating this story?
4: He's now a dollar richer.
0: I wonder how many people might believe such a calumny against me.
2: I needed it.
3: They'll do anything for money.
0: I'll do some things for money, but not everything.
2: Come here, especially with.
0: Let me just tell you that it is midnight, 12 o'clock midnight, and we step from Friday into a brand new Saturday. Welcome, Saturday. In a number of hours, the sun will come up. But after an hour more, I will be gone to Dermophilia to see my dear friends, the underground cartoonists, and continue to work with them. I have a little bit of a surprise for them this evening. So that will happen. Oh, this show, when it ends, accords me a certain amount of relief. But it's not over until it's over. And that means until after the drawing session, I come by here, pick up all my stuff, go back home and start putting it away. A lengthy process involving walking sideways through piles of books and moving hundreds of plastic dinosaurs. It makes my back hurt, too. But once that is done, I'll feel some relief. By gory. Yes. Now it's after midnight, so if K-Rob were going to visit, I think he would have come in already. No, I have it myself here, behind the wheel, lashed to the helm. You have to be lashed there because the sirens will sing, and then you want to throw yourself into the water to be with those beautiful supernatural creatures. I

0: Always do. A woman named Mabel Morgan wrote a book, which I no longer have. A book about human evolution, which was scoffed at by many scientists. They were all male scientists, because the descent of woman is about the evolution of women and the female form. And she suggests that the streamlining of the female human has to do with an aquatic stage which at one time existed. Yes, mermaids may have been more than sailors' ancient lore. And I have observed that whenever a woman is submerged in water, she does certain things and takes on certain characteristics which are not a part of the way she acts on land. Just saying. One feels oneself in the presence of the divine creator and creation. I played Roger Penrose's lecture about how consciousness may be an integral part of the universe. This was dismissed by my friend Jet as animism, and yet he specifically pointed out, Penrose did, that this was not an animistic theory. It doesn't seem implausible, because the universe is complicated enough to have an intelligence in it inherently anywhere requires a level of complication beyond what humans can evidence or conceive. But without obnoxious egotism and pride, one may easily see that such a phenomenon is not only likely and plausible, but probably extant, hovering, filling all the spaces in heaven and earth. Now we see that even in the mineral kingdom, there is a propensity of matter to organize itself. The organization of matter occurs because energy is beamed at it from our wonderful sun. Other suns, at times, suddenly get much larger and brighter and then shrink to being smaller and do all sorts of things which would utterly destroy all the life on our planet. But ours has been steadily the same, with small variations, for millions of years. Try that on your pianola. Of course, there's no reason that it might suddenly start to fluctuate like other stars, and we would be in for it. We would hear, if it was night, about the other side of the world being extinguished, and then it would be our turn. If the moon was up, we would see it grow incredibly bright as it reflected the expanding, flaming, now unsteady state star of ours. It's 8.5 minutes away, according to the speed of light. That's a far distance away, but by the distances of things in space, a mere bagatelle. Our solar system goes out much farther than that. We are in the inner solar system. We're next to the hottest planet that there is. Not Mercury, but Venus. You see, Venus never had a moon, and although it has the elements which could produce life and water, without a moon, it had a greenhouse effect and is covered by clouds that make everything inside hot, and it rains sulfuric acid, a searing black calm. Now, I'm not saying there are no Venusians, because recently life signatures were detected by spectroscopic analysis. Where in the world could anything be alive in this sulfuric acid eternally raining, roasting? I mean, it's hotter than Mercury, which is much farther in. Well, what if it's not down there on the ground? What if there is no temperate area, which some have speculated? What if the creatures exist in the cloud envelope that surrounds Venus and has many different layers? What if they're giant blimposaurs or something floating around? Someday, we may find out. And giant blimposaurs like me on Earth will not feel so lonely. No, I'm just kidding. Yeah, you're a lousy audience. Ah, well. So, I spoke, perhaps too long, of prehistoric rhinoceros and the Paraceratherium. I believe I mentioned that the giant bulbous prehistoric elephant, far larger than any species known today, the Paleoloxodon antiquus, some think could have grown as large as a Paraceratherium. Yeah, but we've only got one skeleton of Paraceratherium. How do we know that one was the largest size? It is statistically unlikely. It's more reasonable, more parsimonious, to imagine that this was somewhere in the growth stage the animal had, but did not represent the extreme of that growth. This is also a problem when the supergiant dinosaurs that have recently been discovered are being excavated. People say, well, it could get that big, but no further. No, I don't think so. Even Tyrannosaurus rex, this gigantic creature, and it is giant, go to a museum and look at a full-sized one. It is very impressive. Tyrannosaurus has skull bones that are not fully ankylosed. It was still growing in the largest specimens we know. Also, bigger specimens still have been found. Unfortunately, science can't study them because internet billionaires buy them up for decorations in their many houses. But eventually, let us say, the trickling down of knowledge may occur, or the internet billionaires will be tired of looking at the dinosaur skeleton. You know who else glommed a dinosaur skeleton that he had no business having anything to do with? Newt Gingrich went over to the Smithsonian Institution and took the type specimen Tyrannosaurus skull and put it in his office, where it remains today. Newt Gingrich, one of the most evil and disgusting people on the planet, because he created the political situation of today by removing civility from parliamentary discourse. He told his GOPAC, or GOP, Political Action Committee, never say Democrat or liberal, say traitor, that sort of thing, and be as nasty as possible. When Gingrich has been called on this, his response is, you're welcome. He believes it's good with the government frozen, unable to do anything, and at the mercy of these billionaire bozos like Zuckerberg, like Jeff Bezos, and especially like Musk. What makes the muskrat guard his musk? Courage. But perhaps not in the case of Mr. Elon Musk. Although, who knows, he could be as brave as a lion. As brave as Shadrach, Meshach, and Abednego when they marched into the fiery furnace. Maybe. Maybe. As for me, I would try not to march into the fiery furnace. If this is cowardice, make the most of it. The broad-backed hippopotamus rests on his belly in the mud. Although he seems so firm to us, he is merely flesh and blood. Flesh and blood is weak and frail, susceptible to nervous shock. While the true church need never fail, for it is based upon a rock. The hippo's feeble steps may err encompassing material ends, while the true church need never serve to gather in its dividends. The potamus can never reach the mango on the mango tree. Yet fruits of pomegranate and peach refresh the church from oversea. At mating time, the hippo's voice assumes inflections hoarse and odd. Yet every week we here rejoice the church at being one with God. The hippopotamus's day is passed in sleep. At night, he hunts. God moves in a mysterious way. The church can feed and sleep at once. I saw the potamus take wing, ascending from the damp savannas, while choiring angels round him sing the praise of God in loud hosannas. Blood of the Lamb shall wash him clean. Him shall the heavenly arms enfold. Among the saints he shall be seen performing on a harp of gold. He shall be washed as white as snow by all the martyred virgins kissed, while the true church remains below, lapped in the old miasmal mist. In that document,
1: it was indescribable. It kind of looked like what I'm wearing, the tree of knowledge.
2: Yeah,
1: that
2: yeah, except it was, it was
0: somebody else getting it in on that bandwagon, on that hayride. The tree of knowledge.
3: Yes, we have the special pills. We have. We're all.
0: That's
3: set up
0: the theme
3: for the
0: of Burning Man this year.
3: The sense of lack
0: the great
3: of
0: tree,
3: will to go
0: Axis
3: forward,
0: Mundi,
3: the lack of will to proceed, and
0: known to
3: make
0: the Norse as Yggdrasil.
3: Shines in the sky.
1: Sense of lack of sense. But that's because my sense of hearing is wrecked. At the other
0: poor
1: thing,
0: put in your. Hearing
1: my
0: aid.
1: My headphone has fallen off, the soft part.
0: It's a poor workman who blames his tools.
2: You must have taken...
0: Like
2: oh,
0: I was
2: over
0: doing
2: there. It's
0: at
2: way
0: the beginning
2: over
0: of
2: there.
0: This show when
2: oh,
0: I came in.
2: There.
0: Everything
2: it
0: was
2: perkunk. Here, let the dog get it.
1: It's trying to get away from... Well,
2: there you
1: that's
2: go.
1: Why it's loose. The dog got it. And it leaves weird little
2: what's
1: crust
2: up with you?
1: On my ear. People have been looking
0: dog
1: at me like, what's your
0: face?
1: Your face
0: is on fire. Take a little.
1: My face is not on fire. When I take these headphones off, it leaves this crust on my ear.
0: I was just trying to light it.
1: I can tell they're looking at the ear and thinking.
2: I have a
1: he
2: set of headphones
1: bathe,
2: that do that.
1: Stank
2: it doesn't bathe. I've got I have headphones that are yeah. black and you get it off there and it's like it's just the
0: nearly did
2: it
0: set
2: looks
0: myself
2: like
0: on fire.
2: Somebody
0: oh, well.
2: Pelted you with like
0: it's not likely. You're not gonna have to pay
1: you,
2: yeah.
1: you have to say I fell down the stairs.
4: I fell down the stairs. And it really hurts.
0: I fell
3: yeah,
0: down
3: it
0: the
3: sure
0: stairs
3: does.
0: Into the coal bin.
1: They're super
0: my
1: cheap,
0: knee has never been
1: much cheaper than other headphones.
2: Mm-hmm. They eat your ears.
3: Well, this is a pretty cool album here. There's a lot of
0: ear-eating
1: so cheap,
0: headphones.
1: They fall apart before you get to the end of the
2: song.
1: The line. No, the checkout line. They generally fall apart before you get to the end of the checkout line.
0: Built to fall apart.
3: The center usually cannot
2: the
3: hold.
0: Mere anarchy.
2: The front
0: anarchy.
2: End, not the back end.
1: The when you get in the checkout line... That's when the Chinese product was right.
0: The blood dimmed tide.
3: You get into the
0: loosed.
3: Checkout line, and that's when the little old lady way up at the front starts arguing about a coupon that she's got.
0: And everywhere the ceremony of innocence is drowned.
2: Wow, Philo, you sounded just like Dr. Howell right there. That was an amazing ventriloquist.
1: See how I threw my voice?
2: I was
3: I'm
2: amazing.
3: Standing there with my melting ice cream
0: the best
3: raging impotently.
0: All conviction, rage. And the
1: anybody
0: worst are full of
1: sound
0: passionate
1: like Dr.
0: intensity.
1: Howell for a little while.
3: What?
2: And then what happens?
1: Well, then it becomes
3: the
1: obvious
3: become
1: that
3: too
1: it's
3: great.
1: An imposter or a robot.
3: Okay, come on. You got to fill. You got to provide content.
1: Yeah,
3: I'm sorry. Turn
1: right
3: me down if it's too much.
2: Yeah. The first thing I seen on here was that the bear cubs stomp lovebirds.
3: You're looking. You're looking above the fold.
5: That's the sports.
3: The sports. You look below the fold.
2: What superhero feeds the bears?
3: Ranger Smith?
2: Yeah, that's it. All right. Hey, everybody, we're at
1: next day. That brings to mind that fabulous John Kay Yogi Bear cartoon.
3: Yes.
5: Isn't that wonderful?
3: It's called
5: Boo Boo Goes Wild.
1: Boo Boo Goes Wild, actually.
2: They realize that they're bears.
1: Right. Yeah.
2: They're still a bear. They might look cuddly and everything else, but they're still a bear.
3: But Ranger Smith makes them wear the hat and tie and so on.
2: I have it on DVD.
3: Well, first they leave the cave, and they're reminded by Ranger Smith that every animal in Jellystone Park has to wear at least one item of human clothing. So they go back, and they get their little hat and necktie.
5: And they come out,
3: and so forth. But eventually they give it all up, and they're out there surrounded with flies and feces.
5: Well, they went to find Cindy Bear, and she had gone feral also.
1: Daisy Bear? Who's the female?
3: Cindy Bear.
2: Yeah, Cindy
3: Bear.
1: Cindy Bear sees Boo Boo in his feral state. She goes native.
2: Yep.
1: And pretty soon they're both in the bush.
5: And horrible flies buzz around her saliva-covered muscles.
1: It's horrifying.
5: You know, Cindy Bear first appeared in the Hanna-Barbera motion picture. Hey there, it's Yogi Bear. One which, sad to say, I saw in a theater. I was desperate to see any kind of a cartoon.
1: You can't argue with
5: that. In that long period where it seemed like all the good cartoons were going.
2: This is an actual cartoon.
1: Yeah.
2: Yes, they did make
3: They end up clawing each other's buttocks into bloody shreds in the joyful
5: But they laugh while they do that, while they claw each other's buttocks into
1: joyful shreds. Well, it's like, what would happen if real nature entered the Hanna-Barbera uniform?
2: Oh, yeah.
1: Let's remember now.
2: Yeah, Deputy Dog. Yep.
1: Oh, God. Let's not go there.
3: I don't believe
2: They also did the Jetsons, too. They did a version of the Jetsons, like the...
1: Really?
2: Yeah.
3: He did. Well, that one would be well worth catching up with.
2: Yep.
3: John Kay. He's in the Clampett School of
2: Clampett
3: animation.
2: Style.
3: Yeah.
1: Oh, Judy. Boy, he sure got shafted, didn't he?
2: Well, yeah.
3: John Kay.
2: Just like anything.
6: Hope Judy plays a prominent role. I thought she was hot.
2: Of course she was. She was like, what's her name from Lost in Space?
1: Linda
2: Penny.
1: Clark. Yeah, Penny.
3: Penny.
1: Oh,
2: Judy.
1: Yeah,
2: right.
1: Judy
2: was... Wasn't Judy the mom?
3: No. Judy is the daughter.
2: Who was Penny? Penny was the...
3: Penny is on Lost in Space.
2: That's what I said.
3: Yes.
2: On Lost in Space, it was Penny.
3: Yes, Penny.
1: Well, there was like a teenage girl, a mom, a teenage girl, and
2: right.
1: a 12-year-old girl.
2: Right.
1: Well, I was 12 at the time.
2: Right, so that'd be
1: Therefore,
2: Penny.
1: Therefore, it was okay for me to think certain ways
5: now,
1: about
5: ladies
1: this
5: and gentlemen,
1: underage girl.
2: Right.
5: K-Rob will be joining us
1: I was thinking
5: soon.
6: When I was 12, I was thinking about the 14-year-old.
5: Yes, I heard it from the horse's mouth.
6: 16.
5: There will be some K-Rob on this show.
3: Well, it wouldn't get you very far today.
1: It could happen.
2: I always thought the mom was pretty hot.
1: Actually,
5: sure.
1: The mom was ever be able to run for Senate.
5: You know what's her name? Jeff's mother and later Timmy's mother on Lassie. She was quite an appealing actress, certainly. Yes, and who else am I thinking who was super cute in those days? The one who was in Oklahoma and The Music Man and so on. She seems so fair, unsullied, and innocent. I mean, she does this very well in her portrayals. Her nude swimming scene in Oklahoma is far better than the similar scene done by Anne Francis in Forbidden Planet, but that's probably because of MGM's prudery.
3: Well, it turns out that she was a sexual dynamo, and if you can think of it, she's done it. So she's just a very good actress who can make you think that she is naive and sexually inexperienced. And there are others who, by means of acting, in a sense, salvage their personalities, like Frank Sinatra, who's essentially a horrible person, tyrannical, a martinet, cruel to his friends and relatives, but a really good actor, and he could act the part of a good and decent man and make you believe it. Yes, people are complicated, certainly. Very complicated. Yes, they are. They're so complicated.

0: much taint up here, as Susie just said, from the second row. There's way too much taint up here.
1: There ain't too much taint.
2: Some of us are ready to go, willing to
1: say. I like the bottom of the table to be covered.
2: We are willing to do something here, but...
3: Yeah, I've been sitting here jabbering for 55 minutes. So
1: what a jabberwock.
3: My mic.
0: Ooh, hey,
1: there's one I haven't said for a long time.
3: Mike,
1: right. And what an ingenious poem it is.
0: See, so... He might want to think differently about it.
1: And K-Rob is still gone.
3: Well, you want me to play my shit?
0: Oh, no, I do.
1: Might want to fill up the time doing something.
0: Oh, shit, this microphone's on.
3: This mic is hot. This
1: don't worry, that is. Microphone won't mic. Drop.
0: Now he's going to know everything.
1: There won't be a microphone drop. There won't
0: I'm
1: be a drop of
0: anything
1: microphone.
0: That the dog is doing.
1: Yeah, dogs sure. will not do...
3: You guys are you're bad influence on each other. You don't. Philo's already bad enough. He doesn't need any encouragement.
1: Bad.
0: Yeah, were you
1: what
0: brought
1: sheep?
0: Back held back a grade because of some kid that you wanted to hang around with? No, well, neither was I, but could have been. Instead, he went to a Catholic
3: should've
0: school.
3: Been.
0: Moved this kid. He's my best friend in like fourth grade. We did, you know, everything. And yeah,
1: what kid was
0: thought
1: this?
0: I was some kind of a bad influence, so they put him in Catholic school after that, and I've never seen the kid again until high school.
1: And did he come out a full-fledged Catholic priest?
0: I would
1: priest?
0: Think so. Yeah, no, maybe not a priest, but, you know. Oh, the other night we had fireworks in our town, and tons of people, and these two guys in a really hopped-up, brand-new-ish Corvette come rolling around the corner and going, hey.
1: Buzz and Todd.
0: And I should have grabbed them, but I think they were like Chick Tracks or something. But it was all about God. He was like, you need to know God. And I go, dude, I am an ordained minister. And he goes, well, then here. And I go, I don't want your... I know all about your God.
1: But Chick Tracks are intensely collectible.
0: And then he insulted me, essentially, by, you know, saying, well, if you know God, you... They sure don't like to share.
1: Remember the Ten Commandments?
0: I kept saying
1: Yul Brynner,
0: after that.
1: Speaking of...
0: And I wanted to ask him, like, did your God
1: says,
0: help buy you that cattle?
1: His God is God.
0: He probably did.
1: They believe in the prosperity gospel.
3: In the future, you should just take the pamphlet and grin and then like pretend like you blow your nose on it.
1: Those pamphlets are
3: man,
1: collected by Kurt Christoph.
2: Then that punch,
1: unspeakable.
2: Then that nose would receive a punch.
0: Actually,
1: that punch would receive a
0: on
1: nose.
0: On the back of this Corvette, it said dumpster rental. So it was his.
1: Well, that now the truth comes out.
0: That's
1: about this
0: said,
1: religion.
0: It was like dumpster rental, great big letters. I'm like, oh yeah, you got a nice vet convertible riding around. And
3: what would Jesus do back. Dumpster rental?
1: So much for Buzz and Todd and their flashy car.
2: Would Jesus
1: you know,
2: clean up the litter?
1: That's what the thing about sharing is all about.
3: That's a good question, Dr. Al.
4: Can I share one question?
3: Yeah, sure.
1: Yeah, they were there at XA, Sharon and Karen.
3: Reverend Watt the Falk, okay.
4: Yes, thank you for pronouncing it correctly.
1: Oh, wow.
4: You were mentioning the
1: Reverend Watt
4: the
1: Falk was there.
2: Chick Tracks.
4: The Chick Tracks.
1: Now they're talking about Chick Tracks.
4: Oh, yeah. Wonderful parodies. They have disappeared from the web. I have like a copy of only
1: maybe the Luciferians were rubbed out by the Jack Chick fans. They were rubbed out.
3: I don't know, but the thing is, the Luciferians
5: Drills
3: and 98.
5: You know,
3: so were, like,
5: I was playing a lot of Buck Rogers.
3: Wow, they were playing definitely on the Holocaust
5: Buck Rogers
3: team.
5: Movie.
1: And what did you think? I heard that you were doing it.
3: Evangelical.
5: It's weird though because
3: the
5: it's like
3: of Armageddon because they were both military.
5: It's like
4: right
5: you know,
4: good.
5: Like Mel Blanc.
3: They were serious.
5: You know, the beady thing.
1: Yeah. No. Well,
5: but like his lines are just as dumb.
3: The SWAT,
5: but the thing
3: SWAT
5: is,
3: team of the military.
5: He puts in so much
3: some kind of
5: actual
3: elite,
5: work and talent into those stupid
3: guys.
5: Fucking lines.
3: And they were
5: Luciferians. Even more
3: and
5: of a heartbreak.
3: And had a hell
5: you know?
3: Of a rant. It was a white guy and a black guy.
5: And I feel that it's just like, wow, it's like...
3: They both ranted like a sumbitch.
5: He's really working hard.
3: And I have two of
5: or ably, maybe.
3: What happened to him?
1: Well, you got to work.
5: Because he's a great guy.
1: Put three squares on the table.
2: Send is the wrong word.
5: But he's...
3: Get sent to Iraq.
5: But he's putting a lot of...
4: kinds of lame parodies.
5: You know, tone and variance. And he's not just like... doling out the lines. He's actually providing his services, you know, for the show.
1: You got your money's worth with him.
6: About the Luciferian conspiracy.
5: It's kind of sad that that's what was written.
6: And he talked real slow.
5: Like those are the, like that was what his lines were on the page, and he's like, well, okay. But he,
1: do you want a retake of that? No, that'll do.
5: Yeah, no, it was just kind of like
1: biddy, biddy, biddy, biddy.
5: Like when great actors are in really bad films.
1: Yes.
5: You know, it's just a thing.
1: We've all seen it. But of course, any actor has to give the best in whatever film, even if it's about Tabonga or whatever, because you are judged by your performance in the film. You must give credence to, I mean, even if it's the giant claw, you know the giant claw, right?
5: I don't know that one, no.
1: Oh my God, you've never seen that one?
5: No. The giant bear claw I've seen.
1: No, the giant claw is about a huge bird from outer space. That comes and it flies
5: kind of familiar,
1: around and around, and they're constantly saying it's as big as a battleship, you know.
5: Bullets won't stop it. Tanks, guns,
1: bullets
5: bombs.
1: Won't stop it. Tanks, guns, bombs, because it's surrounded by an antimatter envelope, as they find out. But it swoops down and picks up a train off the tracks like it was a worm and so forth. This giant buzzard creature, which is never given a name, has the goofiest looking face imaginable. It's impossible not to burst out laughing when you see it. And it was personally designed by producer Sam Katzman. He was the one who said that Ray Harryhausen was making the octopus wrong in It Came From Beneath the Sea.
5: Because it was a septopus?
1: No, because he thought that, like in the Popeye cartoons, the sack has to be at the top and the tentacles at the bottom, instead of the sack, being part of the creature's lateral alignment.
5: I getcha.
1: So Katzman had his way with the giant goofball buzzard. You see it do all sorts of things. People parachute out of airplanes and it snaps them up and so forth. And it has a mobile face, but it's just so stupid looking, you can't believe it. And so Jeff Morrow from This Island Earth was in it, you know, and he delivers a very serious, heroic performance. And the old general is in there, you know. He figures out a way through the antimatter screen. Keep pitching, boy. You're batting 1,000. And so, well, so then Jeff Morrow goes into the theater after the movie is released and is so ashamed he has to hide his face when this big stupid bird was up. There's one scene where they're up in Canada and they run into this Lucky Pierre character, and he describes the creature as La Cacaña, with the body of a woman, the head of a snake, and wings as big as you can tell. My Canadian friends have never heard of this La Cacaña. But of course, the bird gets him when he goes outside. Gotta watch it. Gotta watch that one. We should watch it. We should project it. It's funny.
5: Yeah.
1: It's funny to watch.
5: I can access Amazon Prime Video with it, just because for some reason the projector has a kind of a, you know, it's friendly to that app, you know.
1: A native of the Amazon.
5: So, like, I could play it, but it's like, it's generally the projectors for discs, you know. So, like, if there's an Amazon show that you know about that would, or a movie, I could probably find that by searching, but, like,
1: Amazon Women versus the Son of Hercules.
5: Exactly.
1: I ordered
5: Norman Fell as Zeus.
1: The Trojan Horse with Steve Reeves. I saw it as a kid. I remembered it being, you know, pretty accurate to the myth, so
5: yeah.
1: It's going to come in on a DVD. Rosanna Podesta played Helen of Troy.
5: It wasn't like it was...
1: They have the Trojan horse. It's actually a version of the Aeneid, not of the Iliad. So the Steve Reeves character plays Aeneas. who was a Trojan, and you know, he escaped Troy. He carried his elderly father Anchises out of the burning city, you know, and he sailed off, had all sorts of adventures similar to Odysseus, and then ended up founding Rome. And the very last part of it, he sticks a sword in somebody. You know, it's kind of, it doesn't symbolically augur well for the future of Rome, but that's just the way we see it. Still, an interesting epic poem. So really, you have the Iliad, you have the Odyssey, and then later the Roman poem, the Aeneid.
5: I would technically call that a fatty.
1: At least the flow in this group has been good, I've noticed.
5: No, you're right, yeah.
1: I have two, which will
5: so
1: probably
5: Michael
1: get...
5: So, Michael Pepe, you're not missing anything, that's all I'm saying.
1: The two I have will probably get used up at the tattoo parlor in a little while. I'll have to make more for tomorrow. But that's the way
5: and
1: it is.
5: And that's the end of the Avengers.
1: Yes, that's right.
5: The West Coast the Avengers.
1: Beginning of the aftermath. The
5: All
1: summing
5: hail
1: up.
5: Alpha Flight.
1: The last.
5: Or Halva Flight. We can
1: or the
5: that
1: Coda. The new Spider-Man movie got a really good review in the paper.
5: Yeah.
1: But they said a curious thing at the end of the review. They said, don't watch the credits to see the post-credit scene. But they didn't say why.
5: Maybe,
1: maybe Howard the Duck makes an appearance.
5: Yeah, exactly.
1: Something, you know.
5: Well, he got one post-credits. So I don't think he'll deserve two.
1: They don't say why, but apparently it would just... eliminate all your good feelings about the movie. Or it may mean that there is no post-credit sequence, which would be unusual for a Marvel movie.
5: I think they'll do one just because that's what they do. It's kind of what they do.
1: Yep. Well, I loved them in Sinners. They really kept giving.
5: Yeah. It's like a thing where, like, these big franchises that stem back to my kiddiness, Marvel and Star Wars, it's like they're like these troubled things. And so it's like if they take a step forward, you know that they're going to take three steps back eventually. So maybe that's what they meant by the post-credit thing. It's like, oh, the movie's a step forward, but the post-credits is like a step back.
1: Hmm.
5: Ignore that.
1: If you see it, let me know your thoughts on that particular thing.
5: I mean, a lot of people are downing on the Odyssey, you know, like Christopher Nolan, he's past his prime, he sucks.
1: Well, I'm sure there'll be things I take an issue with, but I just love to see it, and a lot of people really enjoy the whole. You saw it, didn't you?
5: Yeah. I really enjoyed it. I had a few, you know, kind of like, but I think that's just the movie playing to, like, the movie has to play to everybody.
1: Did you ever see the Kirk Douglas Ulysses movie?
5: No.
1: Let's see.
5: Is it called The Giant Law?
1: No, it's called Ulysses.
5: Oh, Ulysses, yeah.
1: And it's his story, and there's a Cyclops in that, and Nausicaa, also, I think, played by Rosanna Podesta. And he goes back, and he shoots the arrow through the axe heads and all that stuff.
5: Right. The Cyclops stuff was really, really great.
1: Yes, I'm looking forward to that.
5: Circe and the Cyclops, those are my two favorites.
1: Oh, good. I had heard that Circe was played as a hag-like person, which, of course, she never was, being immortal and divine.
5: Yeah, she's not a hag. She's just kind of, you know, she's aging and very, it's like maybe she's a lost beauty.
1: Maybe the Titans are aging because the Titans were the precursors of the Olympian gods. the old set of gods, and she was one of them. Another one was Aetes, the king of Colchis, the one who made the skeletons come up out of the ground.
7: Follow!
1: He was actually a titan, an early god, but he lived like a human for so long that he kind of forgot he was a god. And
5: but he was able to turn the Hydra's teeth into skeletons.
1: Well, they would do that anyway. Yeah. That was one of the magic things associated with it. And not only skeletons, but in the story, they were like rotting corpses with pieces of flesh hanging on them.
5: Yeah. I'm the Crypt Keeper. Wait, I am too, girl. Wait, who's going to open the show anyway? You know? We're all Crypt Keepers. Let's do it like a variety act. We're like the Brady Bunch Variety Hour.
1: So Ulysses
5: Rip Taylor
1: brought his ship. I think by then he had only one left to Circe's Island, and the men went up to see what was what. And they didn't come back, and Ulysses was down at the ship. Finally, he went up, and his men had already been turned into pigs by Circe.
7: You're all pigs.
1: And she had lions that lived around the house and accompanied her. I don't know if they're in the movie.
5: Yeah, yeah.
1: Oh, they're there?
5: Well, they're around the grounds.
1: Uh-huh. Yeah, they. I mean, she lived in harmony with all these creatures. But the other gods disliked her and exiled her to the island because they believed in making changes, changing somebody into something else, and all this with arbitrary use of their power.
5: Yeah.
1: But she believed in doing it by mixing plant essences and chemicals and potions and things, which the gods thought was an insult to their way of doing things.
5: Right, right.
1: She was supposed to stay there on the island.
5: As if to say that, like, you could achieve this goal without the actual power of a god.
1: Yes.
5: Yeah.
1: I mean, because then what's left for them to do? And so that's why she's also accused.
5: Technology.
1: She's accused of being a witch because she uses potions and spells and things, and not just doesn't. Bzzzt, now you are an oak tree.
5: Where she's like really kind of working the clay of man, if you will.
1: Huh, interesting.
5: By like turning them into pigs. And she seems to like enjoy the work of turning them into pigs because like that's like now I'm going to show you who you really are, you know, kind of a thing. But then when she has to turn them back, it's almost like there's just no work. She's just kind of. It's like Hitler waving back to someone Sieg Heiling him. He's just like, yeah, yeah, you know. And
1: all right, stop being pigs.
5: Yeah, he's kind of like, you know. She kind of just goes, yeah, whatever. You're human again. Like, enjoy the lie, assholes. You know, kind of a thing. But she like when she's turning them into pigs, it's like she's passionately molding the clay to get them that way. And it's it's a great scene.
1: To turn anything into anything takes an enormous amount of energy. And it has to be difficult.
5: But yeah, she wants to see like her vision, like you know, happen. So she's working at it and enjoying the work. But when she has to turn them back, she's not really enjoying it. She's just like, like paying a bridge toll or something. Just like, here's the money, just let me go.
1: Since she was a woman alone on the island, you know, if ships' crews came up there, and they would when they landed, they would probably rape her or try to rape her since there was no man there.
5: Well, that was the...
1: That's another reason she would turn people into pigs.
5: That was the thing, too. It's like as soon as the soldiers arrive, she's basically saying... Oh, you're here to rape me, and it's like, no, no one's here to rape you, and but then she doesn't. She's like, oh well, it's now it's my time to shine, pigs. You're all pigs.
1: Pigo, pigera, squealy, gruntum.
5: I keep thinking of the movie Willow when the Queen Bev Morda turns, Kilmer and her own daughter into a pig.
1: Really? I didn't remember that. I remember her stool going crazy and galloping around. Her three-legged stool.
5: That's right, yeah. Turns into a little, like a Beauty and the Beast musical, but without the songs.
1: It's a dandy piece of stop-motion animation.
5: Well, the Ebersisk is...
1: Yes.
5: It's pretty spectacular.
1: It's so well animated, but on the other hand, it's a very eerie, unusual-looking monster. Like a giant two-headed turkey, brontosaurus, something.
5: Yeah. No, I like the... The attention to that kind of detail, where you're not... I mean, when Willow is trying to turn the good witch, I forget her name, but he's trying to metamorphose her back into being human.
1: Boy, you've seen the movie far more recently than I have.
5: Well, I mean, that's... They're using CGI for that. To kind of like morph the tiger and the peacock and all that kind of stuff.
1: Oh, now I do remember.
5: But those are like animals. But
1: yes,
5: that was the thing where like they had stop motion and they had CGI, but stop motion was like a primary fixture for special effects, whereas CGI was like this unknown.
1: That's true.
5: Thing, and you know, people didn't have a vocabulary for it really. The consumer anyway. But there was, you know, the 80s. What are you going to do, right?
1: Right. Well, they were very pleased with the movie when they made it. You know, it achieved the results that they wanted it to have.
5: Yeah, no, it looked great. You are great! I'm going to step next door because I still have a beer waiting for me.
1: Well... You'll have to down it and return. So all of a sudden, K-Rob upped and left because he left a beer next door. And the curious thing is that you can't carry a glass of beer out of the club, even right here next door. No, this is totally against the rules. People do succeed in getting away with it, but you're never supposed to leave a bar carrying a drink out into the street. Hey, don't look at me. I don't make the rules. You're listening to the Ask Dr. Hal Show, live on radio, on Listener Confounded, RadioValencia.fm. For some reason, I couldn't get it started right. But... It started, and then we were exceptionally fortunate, of course, in having K-Rob here. I'm always glad about that. But the hour is moving toward its close. And at that close, I must be up and gone. So sad. One can't do everything. I may have spent too much time talking about the giant hornless rhinoceroses of the Near East, but I always wanted to. I never talked about Brontotherium before, and I haven't yet. A giant Oligocene creature, very interesting and grotesque looking, and also a rhinoceros relative. But we won't get into that now.

0: ago, giant dinosaurs roamed the earth.
1: Hey, I wouldn't kid you. Our planet's been in existence a long time. Time that is impossible for a human to measure instinctively or intuitively. Just way too longer than anything we know. Just as we are also confronted with things of a size greater than it is possible to understand. Like, for example, any galaxy, our galaxy, unthinkably huge. Another one is coming toward it and will crash into it, but we will be long gone by then. Our galaxy, as you know, is a spiral. It has a nucleus. We now know that nucleus contains a black hole. But the orbiting masses of stars in their track follow the curvature, the oval of the galaxy, the Milky Way. We are in an arm of it called the Sagittarius arm. Well, sir, the reason I mention this at all is if you look out at the Milky Way, which you can see at night on its edge, if there are no blaring lights wiping out the sky or thick clouds, as there often are, you can see it. If you try to look through it to the other side, what you are looking at is the place where dinosaurs roamed the earth millions of years ago. You see, that's where the earth and the sun and the solar system we had then was during that unthinkably long stretch of years, an unthinkably long stretch of time ago.

0: K-Rob will be saddened when he comes back and finds that I am putting everything away preparatory to making my departure. Or not, since he's back right now. Yes, the hour draws near for me to discontinue, put everything away, close up shop, and...
1: What time is it?
0: It's,
1: What's up, Doc?
0: 12:50 a.m.
1: Okay. Well, you could tell a really long poem and then go out.
0: It would be long. What could it be? But I thought...
1: If you do Stairway to Heaven, I'll do the guitar part.
0: I thought of Jabberwocky just recently, which is one I haven't done, so I could do that. But I don't have to close in such a way. I spent a lot of time during the show talking about giant hornless rhinoceroses of the prehistoric age, simply because I could.
1: Yeah.
0: And I had a terrible time starting where I... there was something maladjusted about the submixer, which I finally found, but I can't even remember what it was. I was ready to give up and just leave.
1: I had a problem starting last night, actually.
0: What was yours? I wouldn't think you'd have such a problem.
1: Well, I had a... I had this... If I connect into the computer USB cord, what I do is that I have... like two extensions for the USB line so that I could take the cord from where it is around to the other side of the board. So it's like a 12-foot extension. And the extending wire somehow didn't work, but like when I just made it a simple computer to wire thing, it actually did work. So like that's what when Doug sets up his stuff, he sets up his computer on the right side, and I set mine up on a tray table on the left side. But like because of the, and I usually do it because of the fact that like if I set up on the left, then he could go to the right side of the board and like set up his stuff without any like, you know, like move your stuff so I could put my stuff. Like my stuff's already moved; it's already out of the way. But he still needs the cord, right? So, but he usually starts with a CD or a tape or something. So so I just like the computer on the other side. But when I put it when I linked up on the right side of the board rather than the left, it worked. But like for some reason the extension cords did not connect into the thing because the station or my computer needs to receive that line. It's like an active audio out option, and I did like the computer just did not recognize the extension lines as a connecting service or a device, you know, was like in play.
0: Couldn't it sense that they were connected?
1: Well, that was the thing. It should have sensed the connection because they were connected, and the it wasn't like the extension was like somehow loose in the middle. Like all the plugs were plugged in firmly and safely and correctly. But for some reason the extension cords didn't work. Now here's the thing about Relodeo. In Relodeo there's a buzz, right?
0: Yes.
1: With the blue line. Now the blue line, the buzz, does not come from any one of your or Sarah's mics. It doesn't come from her computer. It simply comes from the connection between the submixer and the main board. So I think that either there's an electrical problem with the way that that submixer is plugged into a strip. A plug strip thing that is maybe got a electrical kind of problem with it. And then there is therefore sending like that electrical problem in through the sound, portion, or that the cord itself is to blame.
0: It has a kink in it somewhere or something?
1: Something, maybe. I don't know. It sounds like a electrical issue. Because that was what I would... Because I was thinking like, well, it's not a cord... The cord problem is the headphone splitter. That is the cord problem that I have not fixed. But the blue line is coming to you from the submixer, and the submixer itself, the signal has a hum. You turn down the mics, you turn down the computer line, you still get the buzz no matter what. So that was another thing that made me think, it's like, well, maybe I should just run the mics through to the main board. Now, if that was to happen, if the mics got the main board, all mics in the room, yours, Sarah's, mine's, Doug's, if they all came into the main board as like mic one and two, but split, so it's like mic one and two and mic three and four, like on the board. If that happened, then that whole 20-second, 30-second, one-minute delay thing that VJ Pussycat experiences and says, why can't you fix that? The fix would go in the other direction to where, well, like, now we would all be delayed.
0: Yes, time will tell. That certainly couldn't be an improvement. But,
1: right. But the thing is that if it got rid of the buzz and it made your mics more present, because it's like I'm at a loss as to, like, why...
0: Well, I could take your suggestion of using your mic, but at this time,
1: okay,
0: the Ask Dr. Hal show,
1: well, that filled up some time.
0: Live on radio ends its

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What most people call a redneck, he ain't nothing but a working man. 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

0: 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Well, you should listen to the Maldoror and Dr. Junk show. We'll get you home from the bar safely. Here's an actual recording of us dropping off a longtime listener at his very doorstep. Let's listen, shall we?
1: This is letting itself into his home. And you're in.
2: Thank you.
1: Be careful. Sleep on your side. You all right?
2: No. Just shut the door. It'll be fine.
1: All right.
0: 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Dr. Junk and Maldoror are not actually responsible enough to make sure you get home. No civilians were harmed in the making of this promo. The Maldoror and Dr. Junk Show, just shut the door. It'll be fine.

0: 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Ladies and gentlemen, this is The Archivist with a late night broadcast, special guest Dandelions Live.
1: Are we recording?

This is Smelly Kelly from Red Meat. And when I'm in San Francisco, and that's all the fucking time, I listen to Radio Valencia because they play that good roots shit. God bless you. Take care. Say hello to the childrens.

0: Once upon a scary Halloween, when hoot owls hooted and hound dogs howled, four excited kids named Josh and Edward and Aaron and Teenie were getting ready to go trick-or-treating. It was almost dark, and they had on their scariest Halloween costumes. Suddenly, the doorbell said. They ran to the door, and sitting there was a giant jack-o'-lantern.
1: It looks like a pumpkin pie with his clothes on,
0: said Aaron.
2: It's a magic jack-o'-lantern.
3: Who said that?
2: I said that.
4: The jack-o'-lantern said that. That must be magic,
0: said Josh.
4: Hey, how come you have a flashlight inside your head?
2: Because candles and other burning things are very dangerous. You should carry a flashlight, too, when you go trick-or-treating.
0: And Teenie said,
5: we got one.
2: Good. Now, if you take me trick-or-treating with you, I'll make some scary sounds for you.
5: Like what?
0: Said Teenie. And Jack-o'-lantern said,
2: like ghosts in the wind. Listen.
6: Watch out for ghosts. Wasn't that scary?
3: Yes.
5: Make some more scary sounds.
2: I will, later, if you take me trick-or-treating.
4: Come on, let's go.
0: And so Josh and Edward and Aaron and Teenie and Jack-o'-lantern went off trick-or-treating.
4: Who goes first?
2: We all go together. You shouldn't go trick-or-treating alone.
3: Okay.
7: Trick-or-treat.
8: Come on in.
2: I'm sorry, we're not supposed to go into houses of strangers.
8: You're right. I'll go get you a treat. Now, you just wait right there, and I'll be right back.
4: Make another scary sound, Mr. O'Lantern.
2: How about the wickedest witch in the world?
8: What was that scary sound?
5: The wickedest witch in the world.
8: Oh. Okay, here's your treats.
3: Thank you.
4: Come on, let's go to the next house.
5: Hey, wait for me!
2: And me!
0: And they all had a wonderful time trick-or-treating all around the neighborhood, being careful to look both ways before they crossed the street. And when they got home with all their treats, they sat down in a circle around Jack-o'-lantern, who said,
2: would you like to hear a scary Halloween story?
3: Yes.
2: This is the story of a haunted house. In it lived a ghost, a skeleton, and a bat. Last Halloween, when they were getting ready to go out to scare everyone, they went into the closet to put on their scariest costumes, when suddenly the wind blew through the spider webs covering the windows, and the door slammed shut, locking them in the closet, where they have lived for a whole year, waiting for you to come into the haunted house to let them out. You come through the front door, 7 steps away from that closet. You take the first step. It's dark and quiet. You take the second step. The third step. You know what's behind that closet door. You take the fourth step. You take the fifth step. You take the sixth step. You're 1 step away from the ghost, the skeleton, and the bat. You take the seventh step. Don't be scared. Open the door.
0: Oh!
9: It sure was a good story, Mr. Old Lantern.
10: How did you learn to tell scary stories?
6: Well, one day I had a donut, and suddenly my mouth could talk.
8: A donut?
6: That's right. Winchell's donuts do magic things to your mouth.
11: A Winchell's donut really, really does it. Donut!
6: And now, for all you girls and boys at home, I have some scary sounds for you.

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Her name is Lucille Cataldo. I had her on the show once before, and I just had to have her back. Okay, Lucille, there she is. Hi, you doll. There we are.

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And if you really would, it would be understood. I'll make sure I take your gun. 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One or two ringlets.

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I know she's not out to please. When you endure through all that's in store, you'll overcome Teaser Louise. And she said, please. 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

0: Thank you. Thank you.
1: Hi, come here, Lucy. Do you remember the last time you were on the show?
0: Yes,
1: how long ago
0: I
1: was
0: do.
1: That?
0: 2 years ago.
1: 2 years ago. Gee, yeah, I've been on about five years,
0: right,
1: huh?
0: Right.
1: You're prettier than ever, you know that? Uh-huh. And you sing prettier than ever, too.
0: Thank you.
1: And you're going to, I know you only brought one number, but you're going to be on the show again, aren't you?
0: Yeah.
1: Uh-huh. Hey, you enjoy being on the show? You a little nervous?
0: Yes.
1: Huh?
0: Yes.
1: Oh, a little bit.
0: Little.
1: Okay. Lucille Cataldo, everybody. All right.

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0: Why, hey, what are you looking for under a tombstone in broad daylight?
1: Shh! You'll scare her away.
0: Scare her away? Who? What? Well, what can you scare away here in a cemetery?
1: My ghoul friend. She's the ghost in the invisible bikini.
0: What are you putting me on? Herbie, I know you're broad-minded, but this is ridiculous.
1: No, I'm serious. And you should see her since she traded her bedsheet for a bikini.
0: Well, you must enjoy looking around for a real nothing broad.
1: It's really just that American International is inviting everyone out to the graveyard for a blood-curdling blast with the ghost in the invisible bikini to see Tommy Kirk, Deborah Wally, Aaron Kincaid, Harvey Lembeck, and Jesse White with Nancy Sinatra, and guest stars Basil Rathbone, Boris Karloff, and Susan Hart in the ghost in the invisible bikini in Pathvision.
0: Now, you would have to get commercial. Now you scared her away.

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And till next time, God bless you and love everybody, huh? Oh, that's terrific. Thank you.

know, I've learned to walk around inside my own head. Now, that may sound silly to you, but it's been very, very helpful to me. Let me show you how it's done, in case you want to try it. Now, first I have to close my eyes. And then I go through certain mental configurations. And by this means, I can dissolve through the outer epidermal layer, like this. And several other layers here. There. Now, when you first come to the brain, you have to pass through the medulla oblongata. That's where things like breathing and heartbeat and glands are controlled. It's kind of like plumbing. It's not very interesting. But if you keep going, you cross into the cerebrum, and that's where all your thoughts are. You know, when I first came to my cerebrum here, there were thoughts scattered all over. That place was a mess. Old mathematical formula, bits of poetry, and telephone numbers were all mixed up together. It was terrible. Over the years, I've been able to organize

this part of my brain, for instance, I keep thoughts about my family. There goes some family thoughts. It's a great family. There's my wife, parents, my Uncle Ray. There goes Cousin Barbara. My nephew Evan, Uncle Charlie. Oh, Uncle Charlie. We can't stand each other. I've been meaning to refile him under enemies. Now, those are some of my family thoughts. Now, on the other hand, over here, in this part of my brain, I've got my scientific thoughts. Mathematics, physics, thoughts on astronomy. But to tell you the truth, I never was very good at science. Anyway, I think you get the idea. Say, now that we're here, let me show you some of my good thoughts. I have a special section of extra good thoughts that I'm very proud of. They're right over here. Oh, yeah. Lovely. That's a nice thought. Isn't that beautiful? Of course, I've got some evil thoughts, too. I guess everybody does. Hey, you want to see my evil thoughts? I keep them over here, in this part of my brain. They're greedy thoughts. Gluttony. Hate. Lust. Well, that's enough of that. Let's go into something nicer. I've got a great collection of personal memories. They're right over this way. And oh, I almost forgot. To get to that part of my mind, we have to pass through another area. My fears. It's a little scary, but we'll go fast, okay? I think you can see how organizing your brain like this can be very helpful. We're getting to the fears. I hate this part. Oh, boy. Gee, oh, spiders, man. I hate spiders. That one really gets me. Oh, brother. I wish we could get rid of that one. I'm glad that's over with. At least there's an advantage to lumping all your fears together so they don't get mixed up with other things. Anyway, here we are in my personal memories. There, that's the house I grew up in. Oh, there goes Mary Lou, my first girlfriend. And here's a circus I saw as a kid. Oh, that's a little fear. I must have gotten out of place somehow. I'm sorry about that. But here's a cottage where we spent summers. And, mix up there. There's the high school when I was... Oh, boy. Now, something's going wrong here. No, what's that? No. This is all wrong. It's not supposed to... Oh, no. I'm out of control here. No. I gotta get out of here. Well, I wonder if it would help if I filed things alphabetically.

0: my grave, disturbing my sleep. A sleep that I thought would last through eternity. Someone walked over my grave, awakening me. Awakening me and bringing me back to reality. I walk now in a place that is filled with misery. Caused by men in search of their sinful destiny. Friends I've known and family I've loved will have to answer to me, for they let someone walk over my grave, awakening.
1: Phony. It's really phony. You can't put a trip down on film. I mean, colors do look pretty, but there's so much more.
2: D, lysergic acid, diethylamide, LSD. 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That's LSD. That's acid.

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Assalamu alaikum.

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Well, what if we teach something different? 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And what if we teach about hope and of

thrilling and thrilling and also shock billing of Milton the Monster Show. It's daring and staring, you'll find yourself staring at Milton the Monster Show. Your flesh will creep, your heart.

0: Do you occasionally have a bit too much to drink? Well, you should listen to the Maldoror and Dr. Junk Show. We'll get you home from the bar safely. Here's an actual recording of us dropping off a longtime listener at his very doorstep. Let's listen, shall we?
1: This is letting itself into his home. And you're in.
2: Thank you.
1: Be careful. Sleep on your side. You alright?
2: No. Just shut the door. It'll be fine.
1: Alright.
0: 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Dr. Junk and Maldoror are not actually responsible enough to make sure you get home. No civilians were harmed in the making of this promo. 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Just shut the door. It'll be fine.

0: This is Smelly Kelly from Red Meat. And when I'm in San Francisco, and that's all the fucking time, I listen to Radio Valencia because they play that good root shit. God bless you. Take care. Say hello to the children.
1: 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Bunch. Da dot. Transom. 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

0: doo doo, Dr. Ration, trash and doo dog, doo doo, Dr. Ration, fashion, doo dog, doo doo, doctor. It suits me, but not me. It
1: suits me, but not me.
0: It suits me, but not me.
1: It suits me, but not me.
0: It suits me, but not me.
1: It suits me, but not me.
0: It suits me, but not me.
1: It suits me, but not me.
0: It suits me, but not me.
1: It suits me, but not me.
0: It suits me, but not me.
1: It suits me, but not me.
0: It suits me, but not me. It suits me.
1: It suits me,
0: but not me.
1: It suits me,
0: but not me.
1: It suits me,
0: but not me.
1: It suits me.
0: To do today, to do to do today, to do today, to do today. Blake hideous, Blake hideous, Blake hideous, Blake hideous, Blake hideous, Blake hideous. To do today, to do to do today, to do today, to do today. Blake hideous, Blake hideous, Blake hideous.

display kitties, dichotomy bongo, dichotomy bongo, dichotomy bongo, dichotomy bongo, dog, dog, do dog, dog, do dog, dog, do dog, do do do dog, dog, do dog, dog, do dog, dog, do dog, do do do dog, dog, do dog, dog, do do do do doctor do, doctor do, doctor do, doctor do, doctor do, doctor do, doctor do, doctor do, doctor do, doctor do. Doctor do, doctor video, rodeo video, rodeo video, rodeo video, rodeo video, rodeo video, rodeo video, rodeo video, rodeo video, rodeo video, rodeo video, rodeo video, rodeo video, rodeo video, rodeo video, rodeo video, rodeo video, rodeo video, rodeo video, rodeo video, rodeo video, video video, rodeo video, rodeo video. Rodeo, rodeo, rodeo, video, rodeo, video, rodeo, rodeo, rodeo, video, rodeo, video, rodeo, video, rodeo, rodeo, rodeo, rodeo, rodeo, rodeo, video, rodeo, video, rodeo, rodeo, rodeo, rodeo, rodeo, rodeo, video, rodeo, video, rodeo, rodeo, video, rodeo, video, rodeo, rodeo, rodeo, video, rodeo.

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0: This is my goddaughter. 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
1: Yeah.
0: You want to try? 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
1: Yeah,
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0: Okay, Jerry.

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0: You dig the creature from the Black Lagoon. 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
1: Oh!

0: an extra channel? Rick?
1: Wait a minute, hello?
0: Yeah.
1: Yeah, wanna do another?
0: One more. I'm ready.
1: Alright, I'm ready. It's growing. Hurry up.
0: But where's the music?
1: Hey,
0: why do I need some music? Right, you know, I gotta get my train in the morning, and I gotta support my wives on alimony, and I can't. I can't.
2: Oh, why don't everybody just shut up now?
0: Hey,
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0: Hey, huh? You're really nice guys, you know that?
2: Hey!
0: Buckets of water.
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0: It was about a year and a half ago, I guess, when we was in the city for a convention where they was going to show us some new products and all. Well, we finished up about supper time, and I got me some to eat quick-like and thought I'd head out and do some exploring, seeing how I might not come here again for quite a spell. Well, I got to walking, and I want to tell you that I done seen every kind of place you could imagine. I did. There was a place for eating, a place for drinking, a place for dancing, and just about everything I can think. But there's this one place that seemed kind of curious. I could hear the music playing from outside, and it wasn't like the music we used to back home. I mean, I couldn't hear a fiddle, nor banjo, nor steel guitar anywhere to be heard. Now, it was loud and thumping, and there's a big muscly fella sitting outside, and he says, "Friend, come on in." I says, "I believe I will." Then he tells me it's going to be $10. I says, $10 for what? And he says that that's for the cover charge and your first drink. I says, "In that case, I believe I'll have me a big arm." Well, friends, I walked inside, and I want to tell you that I ain't never seen such a place in all my days. They was men sitting around and smoking cigars and hooting and a-hollering, and pretty gals walking around carrying drinks and wearing the scampiest little things, and I don't know what all. Then I looked up, and I seen on a big stage, like the kind at the state fair, a pretty little number wearing nothing but a smile and some of them big old high-heel boots. She was. Now, she's wiggling around and dancing, and the men, they's giving her dollars, which is kind of silly-like, because she doesn't have no place to put them. Well, I looked over, and I says to the fella next to me, I says, "Where have I stumbled upon?" I did. Well, he pulled that cigar out his mouth, and he pats me on the back, and he says, "Friend, have a lap dance." So he waves down one of the gals with the skimpy-like outfit, and she starts a-dancing about me real slow-like. And when she turned around, I could see that her shorts was too small. Like maybe she ain't gotten any new ones for a while, because these ones was a-binding and a-creeping. They was. Well, she done finished her dance and says to me, "That'll be $10. Again with the $10. And this time I was pretty sure there wasn't going to be no big orange to go along with it. It was getting on about 9:30, and I figured since it was so late and I'd done run out of $10 bills, I best be getting on. Now, I ain't never been back to that there place since, but I have done some studying. Now, what I figure is that that was a charitable type place where the men who's all rich and such come together to give them their gals, who's less fortunate and all, some of their extra money so as they can go out and buy clothes.
1: Jimmy Swatzman, everybody. Hi, Jimmy.
2: Hi, Jimmy.

boyfriend says that I need help. My boyfriend says I'd be better off dead.

0: state for the last 2 weeks.
1: Yeah.
0: Different exterminators all the time because.
1: And I don't. Nothing like that. I don't. Well, I'll tell you what. You get some insects in a bottle there and bring it up to this office, and we'll identify them for you.
0: But you see, I don't have any bugs.
1: Well, then I can't help you.
0: No, but I want you to come and exterminate my house, even though I don't have any bugs.
1: No, we don't do that.

0: 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Scrutinize the genetic history of everyone in your local community. Terminate everyone who does not meet the universal standard. You know what I mean. Just do it now. It's only going to get worse.
1: There's the image of the lunatic professor running through a field with a butterfly net. That here is life. My lifetime living among bugs, I have learned that rather than to try to exterminate the bugs that are in all of us, it is our bugs that make us human beings. It is the bugs that are, in some respect, our most human characteristic. And rather than an attempt to exterminate, why not celebrate, embrace, to listen to the music of the bug world and give in to the pleasure of our own decay.

Just poor people, that's all we were, trying to make a living out of blackland dirt. But we'd get together in a family circle singing loud. Daddy sang bass,

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But we'd get together in a family circle singing loud. Daddy sang bass,

Live and let live. We say to every human being, black, white, left, right, brother, sister, live and let live. Human brothers and sisters.

Cerebral headquarters, ring by a sensory do-line of billion cell stations receiving and transmitting energies from within and from without the somatic galaxy. 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On, off, turn on, open up when you turn those down.

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This year's standard equipment, a 13 billion cell brain hooked up to stereophonic audition receivers, bifocal self-modulating auto-tuning retinal video cameras, cell battery-powered kinesthetic magic eye shock adjusters, gustatory liquid analyzers, and lingual pollution detectors, self-regulatory nasal gas traps for an

fleshly heavens. When you turn on each unit of energy in this cosmic dance, charged with attraction-repulsion forces, pulling towards, escaping from, intensely contracted nuclear energy at galactic center explodes, scattering suns hurtling out across a million light years. Each stellar fragment, itself highly charged,

0: exactly. I wonder if you could say a few words to our many listeners out there in Batland. Just speak right into the bat mic here.
1: Hi.
0: Hi out there. Say, Batman, where were you going in such a hurry?
1: Well, just on the way out to fight a little crime and corruption, Chet.
0: Boy, this bat car you're driving sure is a jewel. How many horsepower does it have?
1: I presume you're speaking of bat power.
0: Sorry about that, Chief. How many bat power would you say it has?
1: Approximately 4,000.
0: That's a little hard to believe there, Batman.
1: Would you believe 135 with three deuces?
0: Well, I don't know, but that sounds reasonable.
1: Well, good night, Chet. I've got to be on the...

Sabbath. And I'm hoping to reach some of those out there who may be kind of like, yeah, they're okay. Or I don't know anything about them and I wish I knew more. Like the people who love them already know that. I mean, maybe they'll find something in here too. I'm going to go for a bit on the deeper cut side, maybe arguably you could say. Like, no disrespect to Iron Man or Paranoid, but not talking about like the instantly recognizable stuff. And you know, like the show is all about the big music. Escape Velocity is all about big music, and usually I play a lot of shoegaze and post-punk and really layered stuff. Some of it's pretty delicate, deceptively so, but this is just like super heavy. And Black Sabbath is one of those bands that's like,

hard to imagine rock and roll and heavy music without it. So that's why we're going to listen to a lot of Black Sabbath today. Here is Lord of This World from Masters of Reality.

It's the Escape Velocity here on Radio Valencia, coming back to the live mix for August 4th, 2025. August already here. That means the Outside Lands Festival is about to happen. I scored a ticket for Friday and I don't know a lot of the acts who are playing. So in the spirit of musical exploration that this show is rooted in, today we are going to be doing a real-time exploration of artists that are playing the 2025 Outside Lands here in San Francisco. You know, for me, that's a little outside the comfort zone, but that's good. That's a good thing. Break new ground. And we'll just see where this takes us. Right now, you're listening to Thundercat and upcoming, I don't know, headline acts. We will be hearing from maybe like Back, Mannequin Pussy, one of my favorites happening right now. We will hear from them, Royal Otis. Lots of time. Tyler, the Creator, and we'll just see where it takes us, okay? So strap in and let's explore music together on the Escape Velocity here on Radio Valencia. Transmissions from the Mission. Thanks so much for joining us.

Radio Valencia. It's the Escape Velocity. David James Fraser butting back into the music here. Just to let you know what's going on today. We're mixing it live here, August 4th, 2025. August already. Here we are, rolling through the seasons. August in San Francisco means the outside lands, and absurdly also it means it's time to go back to school for the public schools around here open, you know, like early mid-August, which in most parts of the country, including where I'm from, the Pacific Northwest, that would be basically a human rights violation or something unconstitutional. But that is how they do it here. So I got a ticket to Outside Lands Festival, first day. It's coming up this Friday, so I decided, man, I better do some homework and check out what these bands are all about. So that's what we're doing today, is a real-time exploration of many of the acts that will be performing at Outside Lands. All the music I'm playing today will feature music from artists involved in Outside Lands this weekend. So right now, this is Floating Points and Pharoah Sanders featuring the London Symphony Orchestra. I don't think all of those entities will be there. And in fact, that may be the wrong Floating Points, but it's such a massive song. I just had to play it anyway. So we're going to groove to that, and then we'll lock back into some of the representative sounds. I can't say it's a representative, actually. Like, I'm, you know, I skew towards the rockier side of things. And a lot of what Outside Lands is all about is party music, and that's fine. Anything that gets that many people smiling and dancing and moving and grooving is fine by me. It's just not my normal jam that I play on the radio, because lots of other folks do that already. And it is interesting, because as I listen to a lot of this music, it's like struck me as like some of this stuff's got like kind of a distinct, like, unironic yacht rock kind of vibe with electronic, hip hop, indie, emo. It's all in the mix. Anyway, thanks for listening. Maybe you'll hear what I'm talking about as the songs unfold. All right. Back to it. David James Fraser here on the Escape Velocity on Radio Valencia. Transmissions from the Mission, August 4th, 2025.

Check it out. That's Mannequin Pussy here on Radio Valencia off of their 2024 album, I Got Heaven. That's one of my favorite songs in the world, I Don't Know You. I just never get sick of it. Before that, we heard the song Old Recliners from the band Role Model off of Kansas Anymore. Before that, Linger by Royal Otis, the old Cranberry song. They did that one in 2024. Of course, the original, much older. Just stands up, though. We heard a song called Hold On by Avatari, a single from this year, 2025. Started off the set with a beautiful orchestral piece called Movement One from Floating Points, featuring the immortal jazz saxophonist Pharoah Sanders and the London Symphony Orchestra. Hey, I don't think I shouted out what we played at the beginning. Moving from most recent to most distant, Beck, E-Pro off of Guero, 2005, the Aughts, 2005. And before that, Bon Bon by Fuckers, or however you pronounce it, some anagram of the word fuckers. And that's a single they did in 2024. Also, I heard Dystopia from Roy Turbo. And started off today's set with, Lost in Space. It is Interstellar Love by It Is What It Is from 2020. And we're just going to keep rolling with real-time exploration. I think we're getting into a bit of a groove. Sometimes you push buttons and nothing happens here in this old pirate radio studio, and that's what happened a little earlier, and then kind of missed the transition on another song because this is stuff that's not super familiar to me. Anyway, thank you so much for listening. I'm going to shut up and turn it back over to the music, and I think you'll see what I mean by, like, there's kind of a yacht rock vibe to some of these bands. I mean, the music does sound like having a cool drink on a hot summer day, so no disrespect, I get it. Yeah, and at the same time, it will not be, it's very unlikely to be a hot summer day in Golden Gate Park this coming weekend. Anyway, back to the music, Radio Valencia. See you in a while.

Yeah, check it out. That's Flip Turn, the song August from their album 2018 called Citrona. August, the song August, going out to the month of August, which we now find ourselves in, is August 4th, 2025. That's another artist that will be featured playing live at the Outside Lands Festival happening this weekend. All the artists that I'm playing today will be playing at the Outside Lands Festival here in San Francisco. In that set, we also heard from Paco Versailles, the cover of the song Ventura Highway from their album Dance Menico 2019. Blondish, Self Love from the album Never Walk Alone, pretty new, 2025. And we started off with kind of an ambient transition, and another one from Beck who we'll be playing. I doubt we'll be playing that one though. That song's called Archangels from the album For the Birds. As I mentioned, there's a very chill vibe that I'm noticing throughout a lot of the bands. You know, you can see the evolution of music and songwriting as it's happening more electronically on keyboards and computers, and that's what I'm hearing. And man, whatever the people want to hear, that's what Outside Land should be programming. We'll just assume that they know what they're doing. You just have to give yourself over to the curators of such a wonderful event sometimes. So that's what I'm going to do. I'm going to be there on Friday, and just check it out. Come with an open mind, open ears, and see what we see. That said, I did notice that there's some more rock and roll oriented type sounds happening as well. So little set coming up from bands that sort of fit that vibe. This first band called Wonder Horse, their song The Rope, which is a newer single. So here we go. Radio Valencia, thanks for listening.

0: Cool, cool. That is Destroy Boys. Excellent stuff from them.
1: And, escape reality.
0: Yeah, not ready for you yet. Not ready to escape from reality on the Escape Velocity show on Radio Valencia. .fm transmissions from the Mission, and we are playing a lot of music from the upcoming Outside Worlds Festival happening in San Francisco this weekend. By this weekend, just to timestamp it, we're mixing this live on August 4th, 2025. So anyway, that was Shedding Skin by Destroy Boys. Before that, Unbelievers by Vampire Weekend. We also heard probably the heaviest thing that will get played all weekend, a song called Data Control from a band called Brown Angel, and the album is Shut Out. Cool stuff from a band called Wonder Horse, a song called The Rope. That's a new single. And we're going to sort of pivot things over to the more electronic side of things and see where that takes us. Up first is Klang Phonics, a song, Great Plains, off the album Songs to Try. All right, cool. Thanks for conducting this exploration of the Outside Lands Festival artist with me, David James Fraser, here on the Escape Velocity on Radio Valencia. Thanks for listening.

Yeah, that's Black Coffee here on Radio Valencia. Song Never Forget Me with featuring Diplo. We also heard from we heard a song called Machine from a band called Midriff off of an EP they did. And another song called Not Alone by a band called Wallows, their album called More. And then we started off the set with Great Plains, a song called Great Plains from the band Klangphonics, Songs to Try. So here on Radio Valencia on the Escape Velocity today, we are playing bands that will be playing live this weekend at the Outside Lands Festival here in San Francisco, the 2025 edition. And I'm going to go be checking out the Friday show. So this is my real-time exploration of bands that will be playing throughout Outside Lands. I've been here living in San Francisco for a while. Never been there. I've been to music festivals in Golden Gate Park. It is a beautiful, beautiful place. It is Golden Gate Park alone is worth visiting San Francisco for. Just, you can spend it easily a day or maybe even two, probably a full weekend exploring everything that place has to offer. In this case, it will be a huge music festival. And so we're just rolling our way through. A lot of these bands I am not familiar with, so they're brand new to me. So this this particular episode, a real adventure. This is a local act that will be there. Bay Ledges. This is an instrumental. It's called Instrumental 2, and it's off of their album, their album, Cloud Archives Volume 1. All right, thanks for listening, Radio Valencia.

Radio Valencia, The Escape Velocity with David James Fraser. That was The Two Lips. We just heard them. We just heard their song Clue from a single they just put out from 2025. Before that, we heard from The Army, The Navy, and their song Sea Legs from their album Sugar for Bugs. And also heard in that set from Kate Bollinger, To Your Own Devices from Songs from a Thousand Frames, and Nourished by Time, the song Max Potential from their album The Passionate Ones. Started off with instrumental 2 from Bay Ledges off of Cloud Archives Volume 1. All of these artists will be performing live at the Outside Lands Festival this weekend here, the 2025 edition in Golden Gate Park here in San Francisco. I'm going to go on Friday, so I thought, man, I should check it out and see what I'm in store for. And what I'm hearing is a lot of very chill, I guess you could call it West Coast vibes, very relaxed, summertime, feel good type music, lots and lots of harder stuff also, lots of dance music. I mean, so many acts are going to be playing across three days across I don't know how many stages, so no way we could play everybody. So this is just my fairly random sample of stuff that just caught my ear. One artist who will be headliner, kind of a, you know, in my opinion, a genius across many different areas, including music and fashion and just being a total freaking character. And that is Tyler, the Creator. Here's his song, What's Good, from his album Igor.

couldn't take me. Gray hair, angels all around me. No anti-cry, no tears to cry. Bitch, I'm alive. That wasn't my end point, like V-neck. I ain't have nobody to cheat on. I see ya. New album, no repeat, I reset.

don't know what's harder, letting go or just being okay with it.

Well, it is 2 o'clock, so it is time to wrap things up here on the Escape Velocity for this week, the week of August 4th, 2025. This week we featured all artists playing at the Outside Lands Festival that's coming up this weekend. Right now you're hearing Jamie XX, indie guy turned DJ. People love him, and I love that people love him.

welcome. Welcome to the Casbah Club Show. You have tuned in today to the special edition of the Casbah Club Show. We have a guest. He goes by the name Maldoror. He has a radio show here on Sundays. It's been going on for a very long time. At some point, he'll come over here and play some music. But right now, he's not going to because I'm going to play some music. This is your selector, King Rat, here on Wednesdays at Radio Valencia, playing tunes for you from around the world. I opened this set with the Bobby Lees. That song was Dig Your Hips. And we're going to go right into the next one. And this song is Frankie and the Witch Fingers. The song is called TV Baby.

Okay, so that was the first set of today's show. Again, if you're just tuning in, this is the Casbah Club Show with your selector King Rat here most of the time on Wednesdays. That set includes started off with a song called TV Baby by Frankie and the Witchfingers, followed by Spiked, a band called Bilk, and then The Ick by Panic Shack, and then that last song was called Happy, and the band is Bedroom, BDRMMM, if you ever want to look them up. That's how they spell bedroom. So yeah, so here we are, playing more songs. I have the next one tuned up. It is by a band called Mandy Indiana. The song is called Bottle Episode.

Okay. Back. I'm back on the microphone. Tell you what you heard. You heard Bottle Episode was the first song in that set by a band called Mandy Indiana. And then we had OBF with Max Romeo doing vocals for Bad Minded People. The third song was LA Witch, song The Lines. And that last one, St. Paul and the Broken Bones, song called Call Me. I'm really looking forward to catching that band one of these days. I think it would be a pretty fun show. Let's see. Next up, I have a song planned for you called, what am I playing? Time to Get Tough. This is the Agrolites. And it goes like this.

0: hope you like that. I really like that song. I started off that set with, where was I? Time to Get Tough by the Aggrolites. And then we did Lee Scratch Perry, Chase the Devil, and then Working Woman Blues. And then now we're going to have some music selected by our guest. We have a guest in the studio today. When I say we, I mean I have a guest in the studio today.
1: Welcome.
0: Oh, can they hear you on your...
1: I can't.
0: I don't hear you.
1: Like, I see me.
0: Well, the needle's not moving when you talk into the microphone. Are you in the right microphone? Nope.
1: I'm gonna blame you.
0: All right, well... Yep, we're not going to do that then. But this is the song that was requested by...
1: Turn me up over here.
0: Which one is that?
1: Mic 2.
0: Mic 2 is on. Oh, no, there's mic 2.
1: You got to turn it up, though.
0: Oh, yeah.
1: There I am.
0: How about that?
1: There now.
0: Nope.
1: Still. You might want to do your wires.
0: Yeah, that's okay. You know what? Radio Valencia doesn't want to hear from you.
1: Okay.
0: We'll figure it out maybe while the song's playing. I don't know. But anyway, Maldoror requested this one. I don't know who this band is. They're called Grade 2.
1: They're from the Isle of Wight.
0: They're from the Isle of Wight.
1: White.
0: And the song is Better Today.

0: We had
1: what was that?
0: That was a song.
1: Wow, I'm loud.
0: That's not. Yeah, I think we're kind of both loud. So let's see. That was a set selected by Maldoror.
1: Yeah, it was.
0: Here, I convinced him to play some tunes of his very own choosing.
1: Jesus Christ, this sounds terrible. All right, that's no. Yeah. That still sounds terrible.
0: No, it's not so bad. This just sounds like you, man. That's what you sound like. Now you know.
1: Well, you know, I turned everything all the way up. Over here, so you might want to turn something down a little bit.
0: You mean you're not supposed to be all the way in the red right now?
1: Well, because it wasn't
0: good.
1: It wasn't working. No, over here on the other thingy.
0: No, I just pulled the levels down.
1: Whatever.
0: Oh, you mean this one?
1: Yeah, that thingy.
0: The main? Okay, yeah, sure.
1: Well, now I'm, yeah.
0: Oh, okay, all right. How about
1: something's
0: that?
1: Clipping somewhere, still... or else it's just my headphones, because whatever.
0: First song was a band called Grade 2.
1: Yeah.
0: The song was Better Today.
1: It was their new single from their new record that just came out on Hellcat in April. And
0: Maldoror hadn't heard it yet. He just wanted to hear it.
1: I didn't love it.
0: So we played it for you.
1: I played
0: it all together.
1: I loved all their other singles, and that one just like, me.
0: Yeah, it was only okay.
1: And
0: then the second song was a band called The Scratch that we went and saw last week.
1: Was that only last week?
0: That was last Wednesday. A week ago of today.
1: Jesus
0: we
1: Christ.
0: We saw The Scratch. Really cool song called Another Round. I highly recommend that band. We were trying to figure out how to describe them to other people. I tend to go with acoustic metal, but they don't really sound like metal when you...
1: They don't really sound like metal, but they don't sound like an Irish band either. They're a traditional Irish band.
0: But they're just four guitars.
1: Three guitars playing,
0: and a guy banging on the box.
1: A guy sitting on a box.
0: A literal box.
1: It's called a...
0: That's the percussion.
1: A cajon.
0: The percussion is a cajon.
1: Yeah, it's a Peruvian percussion instrument, but it's popular with Irish...
0: So do they stick a mic inside the box or something?
1: They must have been with all that booming reverb.
0: Yeah. So the whole thing... So it's a mic, like a box, a bass, and two acoustic guitars. That's The Scratch. And they make good noise. I like them. I like them a lot.
1: Yeah.
0: It was a good show.
1: It was really fun. And the Irish-American audience here in San Francisco was definitely here for it.
0: For sure. I mean, that's pretty reliable. I told you I got tickets to see Kneecap in Boston, mainly because I wanted to see them in Boston. Like, I wanted to see what they brought out of the Boston Irish community.
1: And what did they?
0: Well, the tour got canceled.
1: So oh, right. Yeah, that one.
0: So I had no idea.
1: Yeah.
0: But they kept moving it to bigger venues. So like whatever venue they first sold out, then they moved it to another one.
1: I had tickets for here at the Independent, and they ended up at the Fox before they canceled it.
0: Yeah, I mean, I don't know if I would have technically enjoyed the show, because it's like just like two guys yelling from the stage.
1: Well, you saw them with me.
0: I know. Well, you remember, I didn't stay for the whole show.
1: You left after like five songs.
0: Well, yeah.
1: You got the point.
0: Yeah, I got the point. But it's just not the kind of... Yeah, but I like them. I guess I like the production. I don't know. We'll see.
1: Well,
0: the movie was really good.
1: Yeah, the movie's great.
0: Yeah.
1: And something I think that they're doing well is they're just not just having that one guy in the sock hat, the balaclava or whatever it's called.
0: Yeah.
1: They're not having him do all the production anymore. They're like working with outside producers, which... Instead of having that one guy with a Casio, like, coming up with the same, you know, 90s rave beats over and over again, they started working with outside producers. I think that's expanded their palette a lot.
0: I didn't dislike all those 90s rave beats.
1: No,
0: I thought his beats were pretty good.
1: I'm a 90s raver. Dark corners of my soul.
0: It was the techno rap that drew me to, like, the Antwoord and stuff.
1: Right.
0: I like the techno part of the techno rap, I guess.
1: Okay.
0: So, anyway, so it was okay. But, yeah, maybe they'll come back.
1: Is it...
0: What? You're going to try that one now?
1: I'm just wondering if it's that...
0: I can hear you in my earphones.
1: Does it sound all crunchy?
0: Yeah,
1: or is that just me?
0: Fine. It's
1: okay.
0: Just, you've got bad headphones on.
1: It's just, yeah, probably.
0: See, that's... Then we had...
1: It's very
0: a song
1: Radio Valencia.
0: By an artist who goes by Joe Maxey.
1: It's a band. They're from Dublin.
0: Called Shift. A band from Dublin. Joe Maxey. A song called Shift. And then that last one... Oh, which I liked. I liked that Joe Maxey song. And
1: Bud
0: Guns. Song was Dusty. I also liked that one.
1: Yeah, that one did an interesting, like, sort of, like, if Fontaine's DC were also a surf band.
0: Yeah, sure. I do. I like it when other people interpret surf. I mean, what was that? Messer Chups?
1: Yeah,
0: the Russian surf band, Messer Chups. Have you seen them?
1: Yeah, no, I have not.
0: They're really
1: although
0: good.
1: The front woman is extremely attractive.
0: Well, I mean, that doesn't hurt in a surf band, you know. Is she the bass player or the guitar player?
1: I have no idea.
0: Because I don't think they have a vocalist. I think it's instrumentals, right?
1: But they are coming back to the Bottom of the Hill before they close. So that just got announced this week.
0: I haven't paid any attention to that schedule because I'm not going to get an ear for any of it. So
1: they got seven more months.
0: All right, good.
1: And I haven't been there since they announced they were closing because they're just at hasn't been anything that I was...
0: Do you have anything on your concert calendar coming up?
1: Tuesday. Or actually, maybe it's Monday. Lowcaster and Disasteroid are opening for some doom metal band. But the Lowcaster and Disasteroid are two great, like, local prog psych metal bands. And that's definitely going to be worth your time. And the headliner's great, whatever the heck they're called. I've just forgotten.
0: Is that Kilowatt? It sounds like a Kilowatt.
1: No, it's, that's at Bottom of the Hill.
0: Oh, Bottom of the Hill lineup. Okay.

0: crawl on the train.
1: So I think most bands end up flying in, and so you just really dedicated to go down there. LA Witch played there.
2: Yeah,
1: was cool.
0: I saw that.
1: I mean, and actually, when I saw them in Boston a couple months ago, I went over and thanked them for playing Athens, because not that many U.S. bands would play there, you know. So whenever one did, I would tend to go.
0: He's talking about Athens in Greece, by the way.
1: Athens in Greece, yeah.
0: not the hometown of REM.
1: No, I've never been to that one. All right, let's play some more music. There's too much chatter. This is turning into a Malador show.
0: Curated catastrophe. You can listen to me chatter endlessly on Sundays from 2 to 4 p.m. Yes. During the curated catastrophe.
1: Not endlessly. It does end. Usually, if you're patient, it'll stop at some point. Like this one is right now. Next song is a band I'm particularly liking called The Murder Capital. This one is called The Fall.

0: Okay, so that set was started by a band called Murder Capital. The song was called The Fall. Murder Capital are yet another excellent band out of Ireland these days, current band out of, I think those guys are from Dublin. And then we had the Sam Chase.
1: Easily a safe bet.
0: Yep. Then we had the Sam Chase, local guy, local band, Sam Chase and the Untraditional.
1: Could still be from Dublin.
0: That, by sound? Yeah, I guess so.
1: That song I just meant there's a Dublin here, too.
0: Mountains of Shame from his, I think his most recent album. I don't actually know if he's done anything recently. But anyway, Sam Chase plays out a lot in the Bay because he's from here. Then we had Goat, did a song called Run to Your Mama. I do believe Goat are from Scandinavia somewhere. And then that last song, Get Down Services, the song was Dog Dribble. I just saw them a month ago. It was a cool show.
1: Where was that?
0: That was in Boston. And I expected a band, and it was just two guys with backing tracks, and occasionally one of them would break out a guitar.
1: Yeah, it's crankcore. That's like,
0: if that's what you do, you just don't need a band anymore. You just have your two guys.
1: Yeah, Sleaford Mods. It's like one guy's.
0: But Sleaford
1: one
0: Mods guy's playing like a rap band. Like those Get Down Services don't sound like a rap band. They sound like a rock.
1: It's a dude ranting over backing tapes while one guy drinks from a keg. All the backing tapes.
0: But I thought that was just what rap was. You rant over your guy dat? Playing music, you know, on the. Whatever.
1: Yeah, and that's what crankcore is now, except it's white kids like the Fontaines D.C. and the Idols, and, well, the Idols are a band, but...
0: The Idols are a proper band. Fontaines are a band. There's like, they have
1: Sleaford Mods are like one dude in a keg.
0: I think of Sleaford Mods as a rap band.
1: Okay, but rap, they sound the same to me as...
0: In the way that, like, the Beastie Boys were a rap band.
1: They are right? A rap band.
0: Yes, okay. So Get Down Services don't sound like that. They're not just rapping. They're like singing. They have choruses.
1: So you were surprised that there's someone recorded all the...
0: I was surprised it wasn't a band.
1: But you and I saw Bob Villain.
0: Yeah.
1: I was disappointed that they
0: didn't... That was a guitar and a drum kit. They actually had a drum kit. That's a band.
1: Yeah, but there was no guitar. It was just...
0: Oh, I thought he played guitar. The lead singer doesn't play guitar.
1: He just sings or raps.
0: Yeah, I think that's what I didn't like about that show.
1: That's what you were complaining about on the night.
0: It should have had a guitar.
1: That's what I think they would be so much better if they had some other live instrumentation.
0: There is a guitar on the song. You listen to the music, and it's guitar.
1: Punk rock.
0: Guitar music.
1: On the other hand, they were able to tour America as two dudes with like just a drum kit.
0: Well,
1: which is a lot cheaper than three dudes.
0: Sure, I get that, but. You know, as an audience member, I was disappointed.
1: They're never going to get to tour America again.
0: Okay, sure. But anyway, I'm just saying, I don't know if I'm fond of this trend. Like, I go out and see a band, I kind of expect to see a band. I don't know.
1: Yes, I want to see someone who's spent some time rehearsing.
0: Singing, because then you could just be Justin Bieber singing over your backing tracks or whatever.
1: Or someone else's backing tracks.
0: I know. Then you're getting into Milli Vanilli territory here.
1: Roy.
0: Okay, yeah. All right, fair. That's fair. I don't know. So that was Get Down Services. I still enjoyed the show. They put on a good show. I mean, I guess when it's just you and your buddy on stage, you know, yelling into microphones, you need to develop some patter and some, like, stage antics.
1: Which did he have that?
0: They, in fact, did have quite a bit of patter and stage antics to keep everybody entertained. So it was, in fact, entertaining. So I recommend seeing them if they come around, if you like that sort of thing.
1: What were they called?
0: Get Down Services.
1: All right.
0: I mean, is that your crankcore label? Would you describe them as such?
1: Okay. Fully.
0: I don't know. Okay, fine. I don't know these new label things.
1: Well, that one doesn't seem to be sticking, but it totally works for me because it's like one dude ranting over either a band or backing tapes, but it's not somebody singing. Although he kind of sang on the.
0: I mean, ranting over music is not new.
1: The Fall made a whole career of it.
0: It's not a new concept. I don't know. All right. Well, Enemy needs to work on that. I think Enemy is this is a did Enemy make up this label?
1: I don't know where I got
0: it from.
1: Some
0: magazine, no doubt, made up this label.
1: Yeah, I don't know. Does Enemy still come out every week?
0: I think so. I don't read it. I read Cream. I actually get a Cream.
1: I've thought about getting a subscription to Cream.
0: I recommend it. It's fun.
1: Okay.
0: A lot of great recommendations in there.
1: I've thought about Mojo, too, but then every time they put out a new episode, it's always got, like, Sheryl Crow on the cover, and I'm like, yeah, nope.
0: I don't know. No, Cream is still pretty much alternative rock. Okay. Alternative rock all the way.
1: All right, I've been thinking about picking that up, so I will give that a whirl.
0: You can probably find it in your local record store, right?
1: Cream?
0: I saw it out of...
1: Well, if I had a local record store.
0: What's the one... You do. What's the one over here in Valencia?
1: Oh, Stranded?
0: Don't they... They don't do mag. They don't do printed matter?
1: They're kind of...
0: So I got my... So I do these shows at the 4-Star in October. And when I was there last year, they had... That's where I found
1: the four-star rules.
0: Because the four-star has the Tunnel Records...
1: Stranded is
0: has tunnel,
1: around the corner.
0: The Tunnel Records store or in the... In
1: yeah, the Tunnel thing. Records.
0: Anyway, Tunnel Records will sell you a Cream magazine.
1: Okay.
0: Yeah. But then my wife gave it to me for Christmas.
1: They'll probably also sell you surfboard wax if you're...
0: Maybe.
1: At their original location, which is out by the beach.
0: Could be.
1: They named Tunnel Records because they're by the tunnel that used to go through from the avenues to the beach.
0: But back to the music. I have Maldor has selected the next tune, which I have found for him. It is called Scrunched Up Fist, and the band is Dumb Posh Hippies, which I guess wins the best band name of the show.
1: So far,
0: Dumb Posh Hippies is pretty good. So let's hear what Scrunched Up Fist sounds like. Why don't we?
1: Yes, let's.

0: Okay, so there we had four songs chosen by our guest Maldoror, picking some tunes for you guys to hear today. We started off the set with a band called Dumb Posh Hippies, which so far into the show remains the best band name of the day. Their song was called Scrunched Up Fist. The second song of the set was a band called Fierce Shook. The song was Sandblaster. Then we had Some Remain doing Television, and that last one was Gurriers by Top of the Bill. And I have to say, I like all four of those songs.
1: Oh,
0: those are actually pretty good.
1: Well,
0: nice choice.
1: The face of modern Irish punk.
0: All of those bands are Irish?
1: Yep.
0: I was asking how you came across and how you selected these bands who you didn't seem to know what they sounded like.
1: No, I hadn't previewed them.
0: Okay.
1: I was just digging around in my to be played current Irish punk.
0: When I was like 14, I discovered punk rock, and I remember I would just write. I had like long lists of band names, like not bands I'd ever heard or anything.
1: Primer Gray Erection.
0: I'd heard of them, and therefore they went on the list. So I just had it was on the wall, you know. So I just had all these like I would get these compilation albums, you know, various artist LPs, and like everyone went on the wall. And like anything I ever read in a magazine that existed, I'd write them on the wall. It was kind of fun actually, but I didn't know what any of them sounded like. But that was me trying to be punk in 14.
1: That's definition of a poser.
0: Sure, thank you very much. No, I was like,
1: that's what everyone has to start as a poser.
0: In Southern Virginia. I didn't have any influencers to turn me on to stuff.
1: I'm really into Black Flag. When you've never heard them.
0: Well, there's no one for me to even say that to out loud because there's nobody else in my community that liked this stuff. So, let's see, I've only got like 20 minutes left on the show, so I'm just going to play more music because that's what I like to do. The next song I have queued up is I'm continuing to try to play Greek punk bands on my show. So this band is Straffy, one of my faves. The song is Mion Enoth. Straffy will no doubt never tour America, so you'll never get to see them live.
1: But why is that?
0: Well, because they're a small punk band from Larissa, Greece. I don't know, like they sing in Greek. And they're not bothering to like pander to American audiences, so I don't think they have aspirations of. I mean, I'd love to ask them actually. Do they even care about the American music market? But you'd think not because they're singing Greek. But it's I like these these countries have their own music industry, their own film industry, their own everything. You know, they don't need America, American culture. It's often stupid. But, this is also stupid. This is a stupid punk band from Greece called Straffy. Here we go.

0: Okie dokie. That was some music. Again, you got more music. Let's see, we started off with Greek punk band Straffy. Song was Beyond Inas. Then we did a cover song by Motorhead. The band's Neat.
1: I was like, this sounds like Lemmy.
0: And it was, in fact, Motorhead. And I have to play at least one cover song on the show every week, so I had snuck that one in near the end. Apparently, the Damned and Motorhead toured together back in the day.
1: Doesn't really surprise me.
0: Yeah, so, you know.
1: They shared common interests.
0: They're buds, I guess. And then we had D-Spitz. How do you say?
1: I say it both ways.
0: We say D-Spitz.
1: I say every time. I'm like, D-Spitz.
0: It's German or something? I don't know.
1: Yes.
0: Or is it just the D?
1: I think it's actually badly translated German.
0: Yeah. Anyway, that was them. They did a song called Punishers. I am, in fact, looking forward to seeing them. It's not until way late in the year, though. It's like the only band I bought a ticket for that was like 7 months out.
1: Was that the last song?
0: No, there's one more. Oh. The last song was The Veils. Song was Wait. Jesus for the Jugular.
1: Veils, V-E-I-L-S?
0: Yeah.
1: That wasn't The Veils.
0: Yeah, it was The Veils, a song called Jesus for the Jugular.
1: Huh.
0: I'm telling you, that's what it says on my thing.
1: Interesting and true, but that makes for a nice segue. The Veils are led by the son of the lead singer of Shriekback. Finn Andrews is the son of Barry Andrews, and Shriekback is currently crowdfunding for their new 19th album, which they released a sampler of the stuff that hasn't been mixed, doesn't have drums, and it sounds amazing.
0: I have this feeling that you are the San Francisco local Shriekback expert.
1: I basically promoted their show at the Du Nord.
0: Yeah, that's amazing, actually. I only sort of kind of like them.
1: But, yeah, I'm kind of shocked The Veils. That didn't sound like The Veils. It sounded like someone else was singing.
0: Maybe there's more than one band called The Veils. That does happen.
1: That wouldn't shock me, really. It's not happen. Like the world's... It's not like a posh, dumb hippie.
0: It's not like... Posh, yeah, no one... they're not going to get mistaken for somebody else. Posh, yeah. Dumb hippie. Let's see. I have exactly 8 minutes left on the show. Which means we can play either four punk songs or two alternative rock songs.
1: It's your show.
0: But we have I did queue one up though at Maldor's suggestion. Should I play the longer one or like the shorter one?
1: Yes.
0: Good answer. Let's see. I'm gonna play the song that just comes up first. This band is Meryl Streak. And do you know anything about Meryl Streak?
1: I first heard them on the Kasbah Club.
0: Oh, really? Wow. Yeah. I should tune into that show. That sounds like a good show. If you've enjoyed all this patter, you should come back over to Radio Valencia on Sundays.
1: You should have
0: 2 o'clock.
1: Your dial welded to 2 to 4 p.m. every day of the week.
0: For the curated catastrophe. I feel like this show got a little bit of catastrophic as well. maybe this just follows you around.
1: Possibly.
0: All things somewhat catastrophic. Anyway, the Curated Catastrophe plays Sundays
1: 2 to 4.
0: There's a bunch of great radio happening on Radio Valencia.
1: Just before Cheap Hooch.
0: You don't need to listen to, you know, commercial radio. There's other options. All right, this song is If This Is Life. The band is Meryl Streak. Here we go.

9-year-olds are living at home with their parents. Policy decision after bad policy decision. It's the number one thing. It's the thing people need to take their power, need to raise their voice. It won't change.

Radio Valencia. We're gonna start very quiet. Almost ASMR-esque. Just got in the stew, waiting for DJ Lesta.

0: DJ Lento, did you play that?
1: Yeah.
0: Nice. That's cool.
1: That's King Ghidorah.
0: King Ghidorah, take me to your leader.
1: A.K.A. MF Doom, which I correctly recognized that time in a bar when we were playing pool.
0: Yes.
1: And you were Shazamming this song. I was like, this is definitely MF Doom. And you were like, no, this is not. This is King Ghidorah.
0: And we were both right.
1: We were both
0: right. And, you know, speaking of that, that bar, Flat Top Johnny's, not a super cool place, but they had a great soundtrack that night. They were playing a lot of really good punk music for the whole night, and then towards the end they started playing some really good hip hop, so that was cool. And we're gonna play some good music today, because it's the 4th of July. Independence Day. We have not yet set. No, we can set it up for later. Okay. The sound effects, that
1: is. I'm just going to do it.
0: Okay. You're listening to Freaks to the Front on RadioValencia.fm. We're here every Saturday from 12 to 2. Hung the fuck over.
1: Shout out to Amy Spaghetti Friends.
0: Yes, for their Radio Valencia night.
1: We went to have a little fun over there. We closed the bar very late.
0: Very, very late. I think they closed at 11:30, and we were there till past 1.
1: Yeah.
0: But that was super fun.
1: And our friend Dino was like, yeah, man, you're good. You can do whatever you want.
0: And then everybody just came over to our apartment, and then we fell asleep on the couch till 6 a.m. So,
1: well, we didn't immediately fall asleep. First, we hang out.
0: Yeah, exactly. But we made it this morning. We made it at 12:05, but I was so close to getting very sick that I had to run and get myself ginger ale and other electrolytes as well, and, you know, other things. So while I recover, we're going to start it off with a classic.
1: Yeah.
0: Carmen Burzato,
1: aka
0: Bruce Springsteen. But we're playing a lot of really great anti-imperialist,
1: don't say the word,
0: other things, yeah, on this show today word. To celebrate our Independence Day here in this country, our independence. Nobody else is.
1: Everybody's.
0: And are we, actually?
1: No, we will, as always, stand for the independence of people all over the world.
0: So, let's
1: freedom.
0: Start it off with a little Bruce Springsteen, born in the...
1: What was that?
0: That was the wind. Good morning.
1: The wind of change.
0: Good afternoon. We are late today. Ourselves from July 4th, we're just talking at the beginning of this show for the first 20 minutes about...
1: Why July 4th anyway?
0: That was our episode.
1: But why July 4th?
0: What do you mean?
1: I'm still confused. I thought I fixed these things.
0: Oh. I mean, I don't know why that was the episode that was playing.
1: Oh, look, we have all the streaming.
0: We have one listener.
1: History.
0: Oh, no, we have zero listeners right now.
1: We have zero?
0: Yeah, but we're going to have total listeners, total zero.
2: No, total.
1: Three
0: listeners? Studio listeners.
1: What?
0: Anyway, whatever.
1: Okay. This is DJ Lento.
0: This is DJ Lesta, and we are Freaks to the Front. We're here every Saturday from approximately 12, but usually usually sometime after 12 until 2. We are in the studio today, joined by Baby Hulu.
1: Boo, boo, boo.
0: Boo, boo, boo, boo.
1: Oh, I have the effects.
0: Woof, woof, woof.
1: Let's pick her up.
0: Let's pick her up. Come here.
2: Would you like to speak into the microphone, baby Hulu? She just sneezed a little bit.
1: No. Oh, my goodness.
2: But anyway, baby Hulu is our little baby dog.
1: Hi, baby.
2: We love you so much.
1: I'm so glad you came with us today. Oh,
2: so thank you for coming with us.
1: She giving you kisses.
2: Oh, my God.
1: Okay, then let's listen to some music.
2: We'll be back.
1: You know what? Actually, I want to start with Sangue Misto, because yesterday I was listening to this. It's an Italian hip-hop band.
0: Oh yeah, you were listening to that hardcore yesterday.
1: I'm just gonna play a few songs from this as we get set up here.
0: Yes, that's a perfect plan because I need caffeine.
1: We'll be back. Okay.
0: Okay. All right. We'll talk to you soon.
1: Yeah, Freaks to the Front, Fattanza Blu by Sangue Misto.

0: O Grêmio, o Grêmio.
1: And this was DJ Graf with Kugremu after listening to Sangue Misto, which is DJ Graf, Deda and Neffa. And after a little bit of Italian hip-hop, just to get settled here, it's 12:42, so we probably can start with our actual programming. Although DJ Lesta is out, still running errands, so studio is just for me and this little baby doggy, baby Hulu. Yes, you. All right, what should we do? I don't know. Okay, we went to see Meat Bodies, but probably we're gonna play a bunch of songs. But Meat Bodies actually remind me always of my good friend Dario Simone from Pecora Nera. Shout out to my fellow friends over there, the Simone family. It's a beautiful spot in south of Italy. It's a well, not a brewery, it's a beer space slash garden slash basically a pub. But it's very nice. It's in a very cool area, a lot of forest situation around it. And actually they're hosting a show where Michael Angelo is gonna play. Is this famous shredder, double guitar shredder, is gonna randomly gonna play a show there. But this just speaks loud about how good these people are at booking stuff for a pretty tiny place in south of Italy. Anyway, Pecora Nera Country Club, go check it out if you are in Italy and in Cassano delle Murge. All right, so let's see. I want to listen to Meat Bodies. Yeah, we went to see them the other day. I almost forgot about the show. We just had we just bought the ticket and I almost forgot. Typical of DJ Lento. We probably listened to a few songs, so but we start with by Disorder, which is from their first record. Oh, and I said that it reminds me of my friend Dario from Pecora Nera because he has a massive tattoo about their that cover art that they have on this record. So, all right, where should we do? Mountain. Let's do Mountain. Yeah, let's go.

0: Oh my God, that was a long period of time without talking, but it included
1: and listening
0: eating,
1: to a single record.
0: Listening to a single record. What is this, last week's show?
1: I mean, I had to do something while you were out in a boat.
0: I had to run a couple of quick errands, and I then needed to eat my tamale. And then probably going to have a burrito after this. I have been underfed this week. I'm the one responsible for not feeding myself, but oh my God, I'm so hungry. Anyway, DJ Lento, we've been playing Meat Bodies. Did you talk before putting on Meat Bodies?
1: I just said that we went to see them this week.
0: Yeah, it was a really good show. I wasn't really familiar
1: and
0: with Meat.
1: Did you didn't want to come?
0: No, I did want to come. It was, I had been working so many hours and I was very exhausted, but I did want to come. Can you turn off your mic when you burp, maybe? But anyway, it was a really cool show, and I wasn't super familiar with Meat Bodies before, but I loved it so much. I bought a cool crop top, a cool Meat Bodies crop top, which I was thinking about wearing today. But anyway, it is a beautiful day in the Mission, and I forgot to say that when we signed on. As always, it is fucking
1: today's
0: sunny.
1: Particularly warm.
0: Yes. But it was funny because I received a heat advisory and I looked at the weather and the highs were like 73 degrees. So that's San Francisco for you. I just love Saturdays in the Mission and at Radio Valencia. DJ Lento has been playing Meat Bodies like we were talking about. Before that, you were playing the Italian hip hop group.
1: Yeah, I mentioned that.
0: Did you go directly? Like, did you play anything between?
1: No.
0: Okay. Cool. Well, then I'm up to date.
1: It was very.
0: We're tired.
1: I'm tired. It was.
0: We're hungover.
1: Yeah, I'm so over. You know, just going out.
0: Yeah,
1: I don't want to drink ever again.
0: As Dr. Chris said last night, we really should start hanging out at each other's houses. We all have cool houses.
1: But also, we almost didn't go out at all. We left
0: and then we went out
1: 10 p.m.
0: way too late. Then we were out way too late, and then we fell asleep on the fucking couch, which is
1: again,
0: my least favorite thing to happen. Woke up at 6 a.m.
1: And then
0: I started getting calls at 8 a.m. So,
1: oh my God. Okay, let's not talk about.
0: Yeah, let's not talk about how bad our morning was. We had a really fun night, and we love our friends. But what are we playing next?
1: So there's another Meat Bodies song I want to play because it's from the record Instead That We Got There, which is not their most recent one. It's from 2017.
0: Mm-hmm.
1: And it's called Alice, and the song is called Alice.
0: Title track.
1: Actually, there is another one. It's probably better. Disciples. Maybe we'll play that. Actually, you know what? We can play all Alice, Creature Feature, and Disciple.
0: Sounds like a plan.
1: Okay.
0: And then we'll move away from Meat Bodies after that because we're already an hour into the show.
1: Yeah.
0: Showed up 20 minutes late, but
1: I mean, the show for real, I think, starts now.
0: Yeah. Let's fucking go.
1: Let's wipe out the last hour of me rambling about DJ Graf and Deda and Neffa. And then, yeah. All
0: that
1: right.
0: Sounds good.
1: You got the point.
0: I get the point. I bet everybody else does too. All right. You're listening to Freaks to the Front. We've got some more Meat Bodies for you.
1: Meatballs.

0: Whew. We just had to run back to the mic at the end of that song. I think maybe we've given up a little bit on this show today and are just going to like play parts of albums just to be able to chill a little bit more. Damn, that was a good one. That one, not so relevant. We're just gonna keep playing like parts of albums, like just let it go. And
1: I wanted to say something though.
0: Yeah.
1: So I didn't exactly know what was the overlap between Meat Bodies and Fuzz. But apparently the singer guitar player of Meat Bodies plays bass in Fuzz, which I never noticed. Well, I knew some of them were.
0: His bass in Fuzz, okay.
1: Yeah. Very cool. But, I mean, he's been active in a long time. I forgot his name. But also, then I was like, what is the other overlap of the band that was playing? Hey.
0: Are our friends
1: some people
0: here?
1: Are,
0: just random people.
1: Shout out
0: waving
1: to the people on the other side of the street.
0: That's funny.
1: But no, what I was saying is Primitive Ring that played in Mosswood Meltdown.
0: Yeah.
1: Although we didn't see them, I think. They were the first band,
0: yeah.
1: But they also they have the other component of Fuzz, the guitar, the guy who plays guitar. And by the way, these people all play with Ty Segall in his band too. Like it's all
0: nice. It's a community.
1: Circle, it's a circle of musicians. Mm-hmm. And they kind of do the same thing, but they do it in their own way. Interesting. Anyway.
0: Maybe we'll listen to some of that later.
1: Exactly.
0: But we're gonna play. I want to play some Courtney Barnett. I want to change it up. I'll keep it garagey,
1: homage.
0: But a little bit lighter.
1: Little Let's, homage.
0: Yeah, yeah. We love her, and she's easy listening. So we're gonna put on some songs from "Tell Me How You Really Feel." We'll just change it up when we feel like it. So we'll be back at some point. Once again, this is Freaks to the Front on RadioValencia.fm. We are
1: loose.
0: Struggling this morning. We're loose.
1: We're loose. Also, I posted on my story last night a picture of the singer of Viagra Boys by this famous, this photographer that I follow.
0: Mm-hmm.
1: And they were playing a Lollapalooza, I think.
0: Lollapalooza.
1: Lollapalooza. How do you say that?
0: Lollapalooza.
1: Lollapalooza.
0: I like Lollapalooza.
1: But I had no memory of posting that picture.
0: Oh my God. That's so funny.
1: I just woke up this morning and the only likes I had was one from Scotty, which by the way reminded me so much.
0: Yeah, you were saying that the singer
1: of the
0: guitarist.
1: Singer of Meat Bodies.
0: Yeah.
1: And Gaetano. Of course. It was a very punk picture of that guy. He was a big punk.
0: I didn't see it because you probably didn't even think as you were posting it, but
1: because
0: you don't remember. But yeah, let's move it along. I am too tired to be continue.
1: Yeah, today
0: on this mic.
1: We do whatever we want. So
0: yeah, so this is.
1: And I have some other technical things that I have to do here.
0: And
1: so.
0: We're gonna have friends popping in any minute. So let's put on "Tell Me How You Really Feel" by
1: let's
0: Courtney
1: do
0: Barnett.
1: This. Let's hang out today.
0: Yeah, we're
1: Why
0: hanging
1: don't you
0: out.
1: Guys come here and say hi? And we have another 40 minutes left here.
0: That sounds like a plan. All right, we got some Courtney Barnett up next on Freaks to the Front.

0: It's been a while. We were playing some Fuzz, and that was after playing some Courtney Barnett. We're doing a little more of like a one song type of situation now because the show will possibly be ending soon or possibly be extending soon. We're undecided at the moment. But yeah, we're just chilling here on Freaks to the Front. You know, we are here every Saturday from 12 till 2.
1: Yeah.
0: Yeah, that's those are
1: we
0: our hours.
1: We just had some friends coming and some bunch of people stopping by today, being very nosy.
0: some passers-by, just like we were one day about a year ago. But, I mean, it's pretty cool when those things happen.
1: But yeah, let's keep playing some garagey, Ty Segall-y vibes. What do we have up next? I think I put Primitive Ring up next.
0: You did.
1: Shall we?
0: We shall.
1: Primitive Ring is a relatively new project. I think they only have one release. And as I was saying, they played at Mosswood Meltdown. So that was, unfortunately, we were not there because the line to enter that place was insane. Although that second day was better. We were just late, probably.
0: Yeah, I think that on the first day it was the pre-party and they might have been, like, they might have just not had as many staff members or whatever.
1: It was just their first day on the job.
0: Yeah, but it was, it ended up being fun anyway. But yeah, we missed Primitive Ring. But I think they're a local band, aren't they?
1: Well, there's the guitar player of
0: Fuzz. You just mentioned that.
1: They're all from California. They're all based in California. I don't know exactly where.
0: Yeah.
1: But there's a garage,
0: it's actually
1: garage punk racket.
0: Bert Hoover of Hoover 3. Hoover-y. Frankie, John Moda from Frankie and the Witch Fingers, and Charles Muthart from Fuzz.
1: Oh,
0: Sam.
1: Primitive Ring.
0: Yes.
1: Anyway, can I say something?
0: And they're from LA. Yes.
1: I'm not a fan of Frankie and the Witch Fingers.
0: We already talked about that.
1: Oh, did we say that?
0: Yeah.
1: Oh, okay.
0: I don't dislike them.
1: It's just that we just said this, right? All these bands kind of have a similar sound. I mean, they all do the same thing, but mm-hmm. they have their own sound to it, their own like spin to it. Mm-hmm. But Frankie and the Witch Fingers, all they do is like playing punky, garagey stuff. Like, I don't know how to explain.
0: There's nothing sort
1: of... They do the same thing, but they're not as cool.
0: We like it more when there's something a little more psychedelic about it.
1: But they don't move me the same way. They are psychedelic. They just don't move me the same way.
0: That's fair. I haven't like listened to them enough.
1: But I would
0: like
1: to like them.
0: Well, maybe we can try out putting on a song after the next couple songs and see. But we don't even have that much time for that many songs left. But we did see Hoover-y and Frankie and the Witch Fingers at Austin Psych Fest. So it must have been convenient for them that they were playing, that they were all playing in their two bands. But
1: yeah.
0: So we'll keep it moving because we don't have a ton of time. We might extend our show. Still deciding. We'll let you know when we come back. But up next, I lost the song because I forgot to hit pause.
1: Oh, no.
0: Yeah. What was the song that we were going to play?
1: I think the first.
0: The Last Gold Mine. Yeah, I think that was what it was that you had lined up. And then we're going to play some Ty Segall after that, and then we will be back. All right. Enjoy.
1: Bye.

Got My Back, I'll Go On. That was If I Ever Stray by Frank Turner from an amazing vinyl box I bought a while ago called Songbook. So it has a bunch of his greatest hits, a bunch of demos and bootlegs, and it also has a live recording of one of his concerts. Actually, I think the DVD of that concert, I think Maldoror might still have it. I loaned it to him a while ago. Maybe he gave it back, and I just don't know where I put it. But yeah, Frank Turner there with If I Ever Stray. In the middle there, we had Everybody Wants to Rule the World, of course, by Tears for Fears, off their amazing, groundbreaking album from 1985, Songs from the Big Chair. There were so many songs I could have played from that. I just wanted something a little more uplifting after the first song we heard, which was Dark Bird is Home by The Tallest Man on Earth, off the album by the same name. Dark Bird is Home came out in 2015, and I saw that DJ The Watsons were in the chat room, and yes, we've seen both of those together. It was amazing. Tallest Man on Earth is amazing live. It's funny because Freaks of the Front were talking about it when I played the first song from them, from him at the beginning. And we've been fortunate, Original Brew and I have been fortunate enough to see him a few times. We got to see him do a double bill with Passenger from Brighton, which was also just amazing. So really good live. And yeah, Frank Turner, of course, I can't wait to see him again in September. Four nights in Dallas. It's going to be just wonderful. DJ Original Brewer has just walked in the door. I think we should play some Tycho for her. You're listening to ES Beats. We're going through our vinyl collection alphabetically, Sesame Street style. And right now we're on the letter T. By the end of today, we'll have made it to letter Z or Z, depending on where you reside. And then don't worry, there's still more vinyl after that. When we come back in the studio, you have no idea how many soundtracks I own on vinyl. And it's not going to surprise you, but it is a lot. And it won't be enough for one show, won't be enough. Let's put it that way. It's going to be a lot of fun. We're going to go through movie soundtracks alphabetically next time we're in the studio. Although I don't know when that's going to be. Because the World Cup's on, and I'm a big World Cup nut. I've missed this. I'm going to miss my first World Cup match of the tournament this afternoon doing this show, Brazil against Morocco at 3 o'clock. This will be your soundtrack in the background, hopefully, while you're watching it. We're going to put it on here in the studio with no sound. DJ Original Brew brought that screen down for us, so we will have the match on. So I guess I won't be missing it. I just won't be listening to it, and I certainly won't be at a bar where my daughters are working. Should we get some music? Here's some Tycho for you. We're still on the letter T, people, and we've got to get all the way to Z. Toodles.

0: Tycho there.
1: Oh, hold on a second.
0: There you go.
2: Hello?
0: Now it's a show.
2: Now I'm you can hear me.
0: Hi, honey.
2: Hi.
0: Well, now it's a proper radio show with you in the house.
2: But now I know that I am made fun of for not wearing headphones. I just don't like wearing them.
0: It's okay. You just don't get to hear yourself.
2: I don't care.
0: I get to hear how amazing you are.
2: I don't need to hear myself.
0: And my dulcet
2: tones. Actually, I don't. Does anyone really like to hear the sound of their own voice?
0: Yes, they do. They really do, especially when you have a radio voice like this.
2: Well, I don't have a radio voice.
0: I'm just kidding. I don't like to hear my voice either.
2: No. That was good, and I loved walking into Tycho.
0: Yeah, you got two Tychos.
2: I know it. The first one is
0: and a Traveling Wilburys.
2: And I love Traveling Wilburys. Traveling Wilburys, fun fact, reminds me, well, of DJ Pop Pops, but in particular, it reminds me of driving to Tahoe with DJ Pop Pops and actually a friend in high school, Tessa. I don't remember why it was just the three of us. Everyone else either must have been there already for some reason, but the three of us drove to Tahoe together. Tessa came with, I think it was 4th of July. And yeah, it was, I think it must have been a new album or a new cassette tape because that was the era we were living in. And DJ Pop Pops literally played that just front and back and front and back. And I was kind of scarred for a while from hearing it, but it has very nostalgic memories.
0: Well, it's funny because they came out with that album. They called it Traveling Wilburys Volume 1. That was what they called it.
2: Yeah.
0: And when you look at the photo of them all, I mean, when I was a kid, they just looked so old. They're all in their 30s. I mean, they still, when you look at it now, when you look at the album cover, they do look older than us. Mm. And I think they're at least 15 years younger than us. All of them. I don't think any of them was 40 at the time.
2: I don't know.
0: I mean, maybe one was 39 or 40, but yeah, Traveling Wilburys there in the middle with End of the Line.
2: Mm.
0: Right? Was End of the Line? No.
2: No, it was All Right.
0: Oh, I played the wrong one. I played a different song. Sorry. Mm-hmm. I wrote in End of the Line.
2: Oh.
0: But it wasn't. It was,
1: come on, Richard.
0: Oh, I did say it. No, it was. It was End of the Line.
2: Is that the name of the song?
0: It was End of the Line.
2: Oh, all right.
0: Yeah.
2: Well, I don't know.
0: Yeah. It was End of the Line, everyone. Your knowledgeable DJ knows exactly what he's playing.
2: I would imagine that you would.
0: We kick things off with Pink and Blue by Tycho with Saint Sinner.
2: That's one of my faves.
0: It's so good. The 2019 album, Weather. It's actually, it's the same album. I can't remember the name of the instrumental. We own it. It's around here somewhere. You're probably going to hear it later.
2: Yeah.
0: But then he came out with the same album with lyrics and called it Weather. Oakland DJ Tycho, we got to see him, for us, it was the opener of the Castro Theater.
2: Yeah.
0: It was the first thing we saw since
2: the Freshly redone.
0: Yeah, just amazing. I mean, I know that, what's his name, was there for weeks. Sam Smith.
2: Sam Smith, yeah. And people raved about him.
0: Yeah, but we waited for Tycho, and he did not disappoint.
2: Well, Sam Smith was kind of pricey.
0: Yeah. So we had Tycho there with Pink and Blue from Weather in 2019. Then we had End of the Line by the Traveling Wilburys from Traveling Wilburys Volume 1 from 1988.
2: Yeah.
0: And then at the end there, we had A Walk by Tycho from the first album I got from them, Dive, which came out in 2011. Mm. We've got some more Tycho for you. We're still in the T's, people. And we're not leaving until we get to the Z's or the Z's, depending on where you are.
2: Z's here.
0: So should we keep going?
2: Yeah.
0: It's more Frank Turner. I know you're not surprised. We've got a lot of Frank, so we got to get through. You know, it's funny. DJ Grandma and DJ Pop Pops. When you say Frank, they have Sinatra. When I say Frank, I think
2: you
0: Turner.
2: Mean Turner, yeah.
0: So here's some more Frank for you.
2: Okay.
0: Four simple words, just beautiful.
2: Toodles.
0: This song is amazing live. I cannot wait.
3: Because we're all so very 21st century. You're probably listening to me on some kind of portable stereo. Maybe you're sitting on the back of the bus, or it's running up your sleeve and you're across from your boss, or you're sitting in your bedroom on your own with the light.

0: Diamondback.
1: Such a fun one.
0: So good. That was the demo. So I, that was Tape Deck Hot. From Frank Turner, but in well, the album came out in 2013. I think in 2023, I bought the 10-year anniversary of the album, so it's got two vinyls in it. One of them is the original album, which you've already heard,
1: yeah.
0: And then the second vinyl is all the demos that he did that day,
1: which is so crazy.
0: That's the first time he ever played that song in front of an audience, and it still sounds amazing. I mean, totally. He has a couple of bum notes on his voice, but it's incredible.
1: I don't know that I really noticed.
0: It's pretty incredible. That was the demo of Recovery.
1: Yeah.
0: By one of my favorite artists of all time, Frank Turner. And that's the end of the Frank Turner block. I mean, it was the end of the T block. We just went through the letter T of our vinyl collection. We had Travis in there. We had Tycho, Frank Turner, Traveling Wilburys. It was a lot of fun. And so we had, in that last block, we had Four Simple Words by Frank Turner from Tape Deck Hot. It came out in 2013. I just saw Rafa.
1: Nope.
0: We've got the game
1: we
0: on.
1: We may or may not be also watching the beginning of the Brazil match.
0: Yeah, so we've got Brazil Morocco on in the studio with no sound, and they were just going through the Brazil lineup. And my favorite Leeds player of the last 20 years, 15 years, Rafinha, who doesn't play for them anymore, but he's amazing and still loves Leeds based on the interviews you're seeing this week. He is starting for Brazil, former Leeds player. So, yeah, that's another reason to cheer for Brazil today. We had after that, we had Raise the Bar by Travis from their last album, 2024's L.A. Times. Mm. Very underplayed and very underappreciated. It's a fantastic album. I think it's their best album since their first two, which is really kind of what put them on the map.
1: Yeah.
0: And then we had Horizon by Tycho from his 2016 album, Epoch. Again, Tycho is a local DJ from the Bay Area, born and raised in Oakland. We get to see him a lot. We're spoiled because he's local, but he's phenomenal. It's just a great mood.
1: Yeah.
0: And then, Recovery, the demo version by Frank Turner from Tate DeConte. And that is the end of the letter T. And as the Brazil game gets going here, we thought we'd go to the letter U.
1: Ooh, okay. Did we?
0: And we did. Yeah, we definitely thought that.
1: So that would be you.
0: You.
1: You thought that.
0: Yeah.
1: See what I did there?
0: So I was deciding what to play here off this album.
1: Okay.
0: Every single track. Oh, hold on a sec. Let's start again. Sorry.
1: Okay. Well, there's some not technical difficulties, but just more some reconfiguration here with the vinyl. But, you know, got to get it queued up.
0: We're
1: going to
0: try that again. So, yeah, I was deciding what I was going to play.
1: Okay.
0: Off this album. Usually I don't go for the most obvious.
1: True.
0: But I had to go with the most obvious.
1: Okay.
0: So, everyone, kick off your shoes.
1: Oh, boy.
0: Have a dance around your kitchen, your living room, wherever you are.
1: I'm guessing this must be Underworld.
0: No, it's you too, man. I don't have Underworld on vinyl.
1: What?
0: It's you too.
1: Okay.
0: Toodles.
1: Toodles.

0: think DJ Grandma was probably doing a little bit of dancing on that one.
1: You think?
0: I think. Well, apparently that was her album, yeah?
2: Yeah, it was her album. That's a great album, too. That 1984 came out in 1984 by Van Halen, and the first track was 1984, followed by Jump There, one of DJ Grandma's favorite songs of all time. Yeah, so you're listening to Radio Valencia. Radio Valencia. We are ES Beats.
0: Yes.
2: And we've been doing this since late November of last year, where we were going through our own personal vinyl collection, which means you're at the mercy of what we own. And yes, there's a lot of songs, that we love that we don't own on vinyl.
0: Yeah.
2: And there we had one album from the letter U, represented by Joshua Tree by U2. We had Where the Streets Have No Name. We figured we'd just go with the one that gets you bouncing from 1987. And then we went right into V's, and we started with Van Halen with the V's. We've been going through. What I try to do is do one song from each album. Otherwise, it's just going to be forever.
0: Yeah.
2: So believe it or not, if you've been listening since November of last year, it's very rare that I play more than one song from the same album. So it's that's why we go through the letters so quickly. But at the same time, it's pretty impressive.
0: Yeah.
2: To do an entire show. I mean, I'll tell you what we haven't played.
0: What?
2: There's a lot of Bruce Springsteen we didn't play. We didn't play any of his studio albums.
0: You only did live.
2: We own all of them. I did most of the live stuff that I own, but there was I have an entire box set of him playing New Year's Eve at Madison Square Garden on 1980, which is five vinyls. I didn't play that. There's a bunch of stuff I didn't play. Today, with the T's, the only thing I didn't play was Tangerine Dream live at Reims in France. They were the cathedral.
0: That's cool.
2: But every track is 30 minutes long.
0: Oh, good Lord. Yeah.
2: And it's amazing stuff, but it was just, it didn't fit the vibe of the day. So maybe we'll do a Tangerine Dream show at some point, and you'll have to all be very, very relaxed. Maybe have a lot of wine or whatever else you do.
0: Or a little whiskey.
2: To chill you out.
0: Yeah.
2: But yeah, so it didn't fit the vibe. So that, and with Sinatra, there was a bunch of Sinatra I didn't play. I have a bunch of Christmas albums. Any Christmas album I didn't play, things like that. It just didn't seem to work.
0: It's not 'tis the season, yeah.
2: But for the most part, you've heard our record collection that we have in our home.
0: Yeah.
2: We play them quite a bit when we're making dinner or when we're eating. Just pick out a vinyl and just put it on while we're cooking. And, yeah, so we've made it to the letter V. We started with numbers back in November of last year. Then we started with A, and we've come all the way through to V. We've still got W, X, Y, and Z, or Z. Today, we're going to do that today. We don't have a lot of V.
0: I was just going to say, do we have a lot of Z?
2: We have one, and it's amazing.
0: Oh, okay.
2: In fact, we might play two from that album.
0: Okay.
2: Well, it's going to be kind of tough because it'll be the same album. But
0: all right. And we don't have a lot of U. Well, that doesn't surprise me because I don't even know what that would be.
2: But we have surprisingly quite a bit of V. Well, not quite a bit, but
0: a
2: bit. We've got a few W's.
0: Vampire Weekend, is that what?
2: I don't have Vampire Weekend because someone else took it.
0: Oh, I saw a certain someone.
2: It's downstairs.
0: Aha.
2: Yeah, so I didn't grab it before we came, so that's a good point. Now, there's some stuff that we own that is downstairs with DJ Adame, who plays it on her vinyl table, her turntable. And I think she's got all the Vampire Weekend downstairs, so there are some things you're still missing out on, everyone.
0: Okay, well,
2: that's all right. We've got enough stuff.
0: Yeah.
2: So this next band I'm going to play, a few from them. They are friends of ours, good friends of mine, and DJ Original Brewer knows him, but doesn't know him very well, but Virgin of the Birds.
0: Oh, we saw him in Marin just recently.
2: We saw him playing bass. Playing bass with an improv jazz band out there in Marin just a couple of weeks ago. It was a real pleasant surprise. Just walking through the farmer's market.
0: Just
2: I'm like,
0: happened upon him.
2: I know that guy.
0: Yeah.
2: He's actually been a guest DJ on our show years ago when we were in the old studio.
0: Yeah.
2: And he picked all the music that day. It was amazing. And I can't remember what his name was. His DJ, was it Grimace? The purple guy from McDonald's was his DJ name.
0: Do you know what that is?
2: Grimace, right?
0: Yeah, but do you know what that purple thing is?
2: Tell me.
0: It's a taste bud.
2: Well, there you go. Well, Virgin of the Birds.
0: The stupidest thing ever.
2: Is a taste bud.
0: It's a purple,
2: his DJ name.
0: And why are taste buds purple?
2: I don't know. But let's not call DJ Grimace stupid, okay?
0: I'm not, but I think that's actually
2: you need to take that back, ridiculous thing.
0: I don't know. Sorry. I get heated about that because I think it's ridiculous. But anyway.
2: Well, without further ado, with that great preamble, my favorite thing about Virgin, well, I'll talk about it at the end, but Virgin of the Birds recorded, I believe, the majority of their music, maybe just one album wasn't. In Scotland, of all places. Even though he's from out here.
0: Appropriate for today.
2: Exactly, because Scotland's playing tonight. In fact, I've got this amazing I've got a rare vinyl of him and a bunch of others recording in Scotland, and we'll play that at the end. Okay. We'll talk a little bit about that. But first, here's one of my favorite tracks by Virgin of the Birds.
0: Okay.
2: This is off the phenomenal album Secret Kids. And the song is Spooky, Stony, Barely Over 30.
0: Oh, toodles.

0: Hey.
1: How you doing over there?
0: I'm doing well. Morocco scored.
2: I know. That was crazy.
0: I know.
1: It was a good goal, too.
0: Yeah.
1: Well, Maddie's going to be happy, who I work with.
0: My goodness.
1: Big Morocco fan.
0: Yeah?
1: I should probably send him a text. Hydration break, everyone. Grab your drinks.
0: I know. DJ Grandma's getting tea.
1: Tea break.
0: Tea break.
1: Tea break, everyone. Or cider break.
0: Or cider
1: break. That's what I'm doing.
0: Okay.
1: Brought to you by Golden State Cider.
0: Golden State Cider.
1: Mighty dry.
0: Yes. So, that was good. Virgin of the Birds.
1: Virgin of the Birds, yes. So we had a couple there. We had Virgin of the Birds with Spooky Stony Belly Over 30 to kick things off their 2016 album, Secret Kids. Excuse me, that was a big belch.
0: Oh, my goodness. That was a Golden State Cider belch.
1: And then we had Townes Van Zandt with Waiting Around to Die off the 1968 album, For the Sake of God.
0: Wow.
1: Which is amazing. The whole album's amazing. I didn't know what to play, so I played that one. And then Let Me Be Your Bride, also a Virgin of the Birds from the 2014 album, Winter Seeds.
2: So let's learn something, shall we?
0: Let's learn. Educate me, love.
2: That's what I'm here for.
0: I know.
1: All right, so first we're going to talk a little bit about Townes Van Zandt. So on that album that I played, the album is For the Sake of Song. For the Sake of the Song, it came out in 1968.
0: Yeah.
1: Was reproduced and remastered in 2007. But originally came out in 1968. And this is what's on the back of the album. In a hundred years, the coffee house may be only a memory old men tell their grandchildren about. But wherever folk singers gather in the year 2068, a few gifted songwriters of this century will continue to live. Perhaps the 21st century musicians will sit and talk about the troubled times of Bob Dylan, the heartaches of Hank Williams and Don Gibson, the imagination of Paul McCartney and John Lennon. These were the men that opened doors. John Townes Van Zandt was one that walked through.
0: Wow.
1: Townes Van Zandt, the man, he'll be remembered. They'll talk about what he was thinking while his footsteps rang in his ears as he walked down the empty winter Denver streets. What he learned in that basement by lending a compassionate ear to a man who was more than just a janitor. What he heard in those songs ringing off the black walls of back rooms in Austin and Oklahoma City. What he got out of swapping stories in a shack outside of Houston with an old man who has become a legend to blues lovers all over the world. Townes Van Zandt, the man. A compulsive reader always seeking knowledge out of self-defense, if for no other reason. For in order to survive, he must understand himself and those around him. Townes Van Zandt, the man, always searching out some new truth or an old truth that had been swept under a rug in an old house and forgotten. Because the tools of a writer are truths. And truth is knowledge, and knowledge is love. And a writer like Townes writes songs not only of love between man and woman, but between man and man and God. Townes Van Zandt, the man, my friend. That was written by Mickey Newbury about that album, which is just amazing. Now, let's talk a little bit about Virgin of the Birds, shall we? A close friend of mine. And this album he gave me, I've never played it before. I certainly haven't played it on air. It's a compilation vinyl. A gin and swearing production. It was recorded in their new house in Leith, Scotland, between March and September of 2015. It features four different artists: Virgin of the Birds, Supermoon, Digital Analog, and Viking Moses. Song by Todd, split 12-inch series, and it's a low fidelity recording. It's beautiful. It's two sides. It was all recorded. A song by Toad Records is an immense. So just so you know, Song by Toad Records is an independent label based in Edinburgh, Scotland. And this is what it says on the back. Since the release of the last split 12-inch, Mrs. Toad and I have moved house. We've gone from Stockbridge back down to Leith, where we lived when I first moved up in Edinburgh in 2005. This, of course, means all change for the split 12-inches and the Toad sessions, because that living room in our old place was so integral to the look and sound of both. There's even more change coming, because next to our new house, there's actually a small warehouse, which we're turning into a very minimal recording studio, so we're going to have our own dedicated space in future, which is amazing. I basically think Mrs. Toad just wants all these musicians and their crap out of her house when she's trying to relax after work, honestly. There's work to be done before the warehouse is ready to be used, though, so we sort of started recording in our new living room anyway, much to her annoyance. It's a big, boomy, echoey room, and you can really hear that in the new recordings. Instead of using effects, we use closed mics on everything, with a couple of strategically placed room mics, and just brought those room mics up in the mix until it felt like it had the right character, but wasn't too overwhelming. The sound of this record is a wonderful blend of bass acoustic music and slow-paced rumbling drone. The drone comes from the sun ensembles and looped violin on the digital analog songs, or the bowed guitar on Virgin of the Birds. And I think the way it's offset by the gorgeous quiet of the sparse or more acoustic tunes, be they led by piano or acoustic guitar, is absolutely gorgeous. This is going to be something of a one-off, because I don't think we're recording in our living room again. One of the reasons we moved to this house was so that the recording could move on its own dedicated space. So this is a one-off, tolerated only because it was temporary. The other big difference about this split is that the lineup sort of came together over time. We recorded Brendan back in March and Virgin of the Birds and Supermoon in May when John happened to be passing through on tour. Digital Analog only ended up on the album when Ian replied to a tweet I posted saying that we had the other three bands all done but had no idea who the fourth should be. He moved fastest and the suggestion made total sense, and that was the final piece. I'm really looking forward to getting the new warehouse up and running and really want to turn it into the engine room of the label. But as an interim thing, I'm hugely excited about this record. Just a one-off, idiosyncratic piece of work with real character that has come together so well. The cover of the album is a blatant rip-off of 60s jazz records because they also recorded things live, released all sorts of collaborations, and generally made recorded music feel like a living thing rather than a museum piece, which I think is very much one of the things we try to achieve with the split 12-inch series. We had a ball making this record, and I hope you enjoy it. Matthew Young, Song by Toad Records. We recommend you listen to these bands. And here you go. Here's Virgin of the Birds live in Matthew Young's living room, singing. Let's do Cardinal Points off the album, self-titled album. But this was recorded live in his living room in Leith back in 2015.
0: Toodles.

0: I forgot to put the track in there. I'll do that when we're doing the next one.
1: But yeah, I don't know that.
0: That was Fats Waller with Ain't Misbehaving.
1: Ah, okay.
0: Off an album that I believe I got from my from my parents.
1: Well, yes, DJ Grandma did say that.
0: I think so. The great Fats Waller, Ain't Misbehaving. It's, I mean, every track on it's great, so I just played the first track. I did cue the wrong version of the Birds song at the beginning there. It was not what I said it was. It was actually Ilona, You Should Still Be My Vampire by Virgin of the Birds from the live sessions inside the living room in Leith, Scotland. And then we had 7 Days by Will Varley from A Spirit of Many. Came out in 2008. I got to see him open for Frank Turner. I've seen him open for a couple of bands. I believe he's going to be in Dallas when I go see The Lost Evenings with Frank Turner because he's got all his friends coming to play open. There's 3 openers every night for 4 nights. So I think Will Varley is one of them. That album, I actually got to meet Will when I bought it. I got the Independent a few years ago. And Will, he obviously was the opener, and then he was over there signing things. So he signed the album for me, so I have it signed.
1: Super cool.
0: By the artist, and it's a great, the whole album's great. It's called Spirit of Mini. Came out in 2008, recorded in London. And yeah, Will Varley, he's part of the Frank Turner. He's got this group of musicians that there's Beans on Toast.
1: Oh,
0: there's
1: so
0: Skinny Lister. There's a few that are all kind of part of this Frank Turner camp, and Will Varley's one of them. And we had Fats Waller there at the end with Ain't Misbehaving.
1: Yeah.
0: You're listening to ES Beats. We're here every Saturday from 2 till 4. Today we're going to be going a lot longer. We haven't even made it to X yet. We're on W, though.
1: Yeah.
0: We've made it to W, everyone. We're going to finish the alphabet today, whatever it takes. Might be a little out to 5. We'll see what we can do. I'm going to play shorter songs.
1: Okay.
0: For those that weren't listening at the beginning, I was explaining that it's been a tough week. It's been a roller coaster week, up and down, filled with loss and, you know, celebration. But the loss at the beginning of the week was particularly difficult with Casey passing away suddenly. Well, not suddenly. I mean, just really aggressive cancer. It was suddenly to us.
1: Yeah.
0: But not to her. She just wasn't sharing. She just didn't tell us. We didn't know. And she's friends with a number of DJs here at the station.
1: Yes.
0: She was really, she played just an amazing part down at the Elks Lodge.
1: Yeah.
0: Down in Union Square. And I've known her for a long time. Back when I used to go to the Dubliner a lot in Noy Valley, she was there. And so I've known her for a long time. And and it's been difficult to process, I've got to be honest.
1: Yeah.
0: Because you think you've got more time.
1: Yeah.
0: And you just don't. And so if you think you've got more time, don't. Just pick up the phone.
1: Yep.
0: Pick up the phone and call and talk. So I listened to this song a couple times this week as a result, and it's War on Drugs live. This is their song Pain. And this is what I've been listening to, thinking of Casey.
1: Yeah.
0: Toodles.
1: Toodles.

So forgive me in that regard, but still some good music. So stick around. I am patiently, not so patiently, watching the World Cup. And by watching, I mean looking at the Google overview and like staring at it and being anxious for... Sorry, ES Beats, if you are listening to this, I'm rooting for Norway. ES Beats will be rooting for England, of course, which I respect, but I'm going Norway. I'm sorry. I want to avenge Mexico, and I want Norway to win. I'm sorry. So I'll be giving some live updates on that. I don't have any streaming service that'll let me actually watch it, because I'm cheap as fuck and don't have a lot of money, so I'm not going to pay for it. So I'm just going to stare at the Google screen. So, you know, what better way to absorb sports than just staring at numbers, you know? So, yeah, let's get on with the show. I don't have much to say other than that. I have some things I want to share later on that'll be more relevant to the music around it. So I'm kind of saving my yapping time for that, because there are some songs on here that have... some interesting background to them, or at least one of them in particular. So anyways, thank you for listening. I'm here till 6 p.m. if you can believe that. I'm usually here every week and on Saturday specifically between 4 and 6 p.m. Next week I'll be out, unfortunately, but I'm here for today, and I'll be here the following week and after next. So we're always here, usually, so stick around. My name is Jasper, this is Broadcast from Limbo, and you're listening from Radio Valencia, Transmissions from the Mission. Thank you so much for listening. On to the next.

0: What's up?
1: So I took a while because I wanted, first of all, a lot of those songs were suggested. The last one's dedicated to Daniel because every time I've played Safest Milk, you go, "Are you playing Dragon Boogie? Playing Dragon Boogie?" And I'm like, no, I'm not. So I hung out with him like all day yesterday. So again, he asked me the question, "You should play Dropout Boogie. Why haven't you played Dropout Boogie yet?" I was like, "Okay, I'll play some," because we were listening to some Captain Beefheart and Zappa together. So I was like, "Fine, I'll do it." Actually, he didn't ask me. He was like, "You should do it," which I guess isn't asking. It's more suggesting, which is different. Played that for him. Also, Birdhouse in Your Soul, dedicating that to my roommate and best friend, Joaquin, who made an appearance a few weeks ago on the show very briefly. They Might Be Giants is his favorite band of all time. So when I told him, I'm kind of doing like a new wave thing, he was like, and I was like, "Do you know much about new wave?" He's like, "First of all, my favorite band is new wave." And I was like, "Oh, sorry, my bad. Yeah, I had Cemetery Gates stuck in my head like a week and a half, 2 weeks ago. And I was telling Jack, a dear listener, that I hate how catchy that song is because Morrissey is so pretentious in that song, as per usual, but it's like more apparent.